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0: Hi, I'm Graham Dickinson. I started Let It Be Beatles in 1992. 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

0: Good afternoon from Hogan's Road Reserve for the WFNL match of the day on 88.9 Win FM. Division 1 finals football gets underway today with Yarraville 7 taking on Caroline Springs. The Eagles start their finals campaign coming in with two straight losses, while the Lakers are on a four-game winning streak. The winner will advance to play Werribee Districts, while the loser will play the winner of the Parkside versus Albion game tomorrow. Pre-game, we're going to speak to both coaches. We've got Brad Julia from the Eagles and Brian Lake from the Lakers. Andrew Wilson, Kate Lucas and Nick Boylan with you this afternoon. Welcome to you, Cade.
1: Good afternoon, Willow. Good afternoon, listeners. Welcome to Finals Football. It's great to be here again in almost springtime, and the weather is fantastic. We're here at Hogan's Road, where we haven't done finals footy for quite a few years, but it's looking resplendent, and we've got a really exciting contest in store with Yarraville Seddon up against Caroline Springs. Caroline Springs, of course, very close to winning the premiership last year, about as close as you can get without winning it. Yarraville Seddon looking to break through and win their first premiership. Of course, Caroline Springs haven't won one either. Werribee Districts have been dominant, and if their reign is to be broken, you'd think it probably would be either Caroline Springs or Yarraville Seddon to do it. So a win today is vital for both. And really looking forward to it.
0: Yeah, it's going to be a cracking game this afternoon, you'd expect. We've got a good one in the reserves. We've got Caroline Springs 7-9-51, leading Parkside 7-3-45. And just get the binoculars on the clock. And we have played 6 minutes of the last quarter, so only a kick in it. So that's a big game here in the reserves. So the winner to advance next week to play Werribee Districts as well. If we won the minor premierships in the reserves and the seniors, Nick's just got a couple of technical difficulties. He is with us, so we're trying to work through it. It's also, we've got Division 2 finals today, West Footscray and North Footscray. We've got the women's preliminary final weekend as well. There's already one game decided there. Yarraville Seddon won that one this morning, so they'll advance to the Division 2 grand final next week. And then, of course, tomorrow we've got some knockout finals. You've got Parkside taking on Albion in the elimination final, Division 1, and then you've got Wyndham Vale, their season on the line up against Auburn Vale tomorrow. So a couple of big games this weekend in Division 2 at Yarraville Oval.
1: Auburn Vale paid to Sunny Heights last week on Sunday. And, of course, I was about to mention, we've got Parkside playing here in the reserves and Parkside playing Albion tomorrow in the elimination final. And, of course, with Parkside announcing they're going to the EDFL next season, this weekend could well be their last in the Western Region Football League, where they've been for over the best part of 100 years or thereabouts. Yeah. They're founder members, so that could all be coming to an end this weekend.
0: The reserves will be alive next week, no matter what happens, but it's been a qualifying final. So, big day for the Parkside Footy Club tomorrow, so get down to Skinner Reserve tomorrow, 2:10 start that one. And that should be a ripping game with two old rivals going head-to-head. We'll get to some scores from this morning in the earlier women's preliminary final. That was the Division 2 final that was played at Skinner Reserve, and it was a win to Yarraville Seddon Eagles over Laverton, a 24-point win, 4-7-31 to 8-7-55. So a good win there to the Eagles, who really kicked away in that last quarter, kicking 6-2 after trying by 7 points at three-quarter time. There's a big last quarter with 6 goals kicked and to win, run comfortable winners in the end by 24 points. So well done there to the Eagles women.
1: Yeah, they pretty much, more than doubled their score in the last term, whereas Everton could only add 1 goal won. So, big last quarter there for the Eagles, and I'm sure their men's side will be taking some inspiration out of that for their game starting here in about half an hour or so, or a bit over half an hour, 45 minutes. So, be a very good result for everyone at the Yarraville Seddon Footy Club.
0: I think we work through some technical difficulties, I might go, Nick, why don't you just grab the hand mic and wander over. Grab some coaches if it doesn't work. But we'll try one more time.
1: Improvising as usual here on Win FM. That's how we do it.
0: If we can, we'll just whack it in. This is a big moment here.
1: Yeah,
0: Peter White.
1: Peter White's bringing all his decades of community radio experience to bear.
0: And I think we're good. Hello, Nick Boylan.
2: G'day, guys.
0: Yes. Yes.
2: Thanks, Pete. Much appreciated. We're all in business now. That's fine.
1: Shout Peter White a few free Rattleys.
2: Oh, yes. Have a couple of Rattleys or a dark brew. I know he doesn't mind a dark brew.
0: Or a nice coffee.
1: Bring him anything. He won't turn it down.
2: He's got me on air. He can hear me. And for better or for worse, you can get me in your ears now. So that's good. No, I'm game for today. It's... think particularly, I mean, Yarraville, two games, dropping on the bounce. The guys who are out, which we'll talk to a little bit as well. A couple that we saw in that game sort of last week. But it's a really interesting kind of, I think, game also just with storylines, because in terms of, you know, the teams that have been the bane of Yarraville Seddon's existence, Caroline Springs would probably be at the top of their list. Like, two losses already this year, one by a significant margin towards the start of the season, and obviously that big one-point loss that they had just before the bye, which was quite massive in terms of Caro sort of getting, you know, a little bit of bounce back. But more importantly,
3: Yarraville Seddon really kicked themselves out of that game, butchering a lot of chances, as they did last week.
2: As they have in most of their losses, Code. So, but then also, as well, the other thing that you've got to factor in, Caroline Springs knocked Yarraville Seddon out of the finals last year.
3: And, yes.
2: They've been a bit of a thorn in Brad Giroux's side for a while, and you feel like, you know, Yarraville Seddon have continued to build every year, sort of getting a step further and further in the final series. But, you know, if they're wanting to sort of, you know, get to that last day on the calendar in the WFNL, that they're going to need to sort of get past things today, because it will feel like, I don't know, just a bit of a... It'll be a big mental hurdle for them to sort of get over Caro and then to go into that game next week. Well, get their double chance alive.
3: Their finals record in Division 1's pretty ordinary, Yarraville Seddon. Did they go out in straight sets last year? I think they... Did they finish top of the ladder and go out in straight sets? They certainly finished the season on fire, and then... it seemed like they fizzled out pretty badly and come finals. So that'll be stinging for them still. And, Caroline Springs have done a bit better. They've, of course, made the grand final last year.
2: Correct, yes.
3: They won a final last year. I think it was the year before they went out straight sets. Yeah. So even so, it's still not a record they would be, be wrapped with, and it'll be something that's, I suppose, hanging over them a little bit until they, you know, get to a grand final and maybe win one.
2: 100%. I think particularly as well stylistically, I think like that game against Caro last year in the prelim, it was like basically Caro decided to play a different brand of football in finals. It was wild. Like, I'd seen patches of it sort of through last year, but they'd essentially found like an extra gear to go to, because sort of up until sort of last year, Cade, we kind of saw them as very much like a high possession sort of, you know, almost like prime Clarkson era sort of Hawthorn, you know, which, you know, makes sense given who's coaching them. But in terms of how they would maintain possession of the ball, a lot of kick mark sort of stuff, drive themselves up the field and score that way. But then they just decided to start running. And it was wild. Like, I'd never seen a Lakers side play like that. And we've seen it probably more this year. And they've lent into the fact that, you know, sort of, particularly with a lot of sort of veteran players going out of the side and their side getting that sort of the median age group or median age sort of getting significantly younger. They've lent in a lot more sort of the legs that they do have and the speed they do have around the ground, and then also using some of that high sort of, you know, you've got really good kickers coming out of their back half and attacking players like Alapati Bryant and Ben Kaluzzi, who's come across from the EDFL and been a really sort of impactful player and sort of how this side now plays their football. So you've got two sides who ideally are going to want to run today. And we kind of saw last week a little bit with Yarraville Seddon, Cade, that when they stop running, it does sort of limit a lot of their opportunities to score.
3: And I suppose the venue today will help them, both sides, with their running. We're on the wide open spaces of Hogan's Road. Last week at Soldiers Reserve, much smaller ground and a ground with a, you know, pretty substandard surface, it must be said. That certainly didn't help Yarraville Seddon today. Both teams will really enjoy the flat hard track out here at Hogan's Road, so we should see plenty of outside running and speed. And, I suppose the best team will win. They're two teams, though, that are missing some key players, particularly Yarraville Seddon, and we'll talk about this more closer to the bounce, but some big outs with, Will Hoskin-Elliott doing his hamstring last week. It looks like he might be done for the year. Travis Varko was named for this game, but we understand he's done his calf, might be done for the year too. And then Akol Deng, the big ruckman, so important.
2: That's
3: for
2: huge, yeah.
3: The Eagles. He's out. We're not exactly sure what the issue is there. Maybe he's unwell. He did hurt his shoulder last week, but managed to play through the game. And then on Caroline Springs' side, Steve Kyriassis, the leading goal scorer or second leading goal scorer in the competition, who missed that grand final team last year, and maybe, you know, had he played, they would have gone all the way and won the flag. If they win the flag this year, he's not going to be part of it.
0: There, guys.
3: He's done his Achilles.
0: Yep. Yeah, I've got Brad Giulia with me, the senior coach of the Eagles. First up, the goal-kicking yips. What are we doing about that?
4: It's all fixed. We're ready to go this week. Yeah, obviously last week wasn't ideal, but yeah, we'll take our chances today and hopefully we kick straight.
0: Are there injuries? Will Hoskin-Elliott hamstring? Do you reckon he'll be back for, by the end of the season if you go all the way?
4: That's the plan, yeah.
0: And Akol Deng, why is he not playing?
4: He woke up crook this morning and just, not well enough to play. So left him out today and, yeah, should be back next week.
0: And we hear Travis Varko has a calf injury through the rumour mill. Is that true? And what's his likely return for this season?
4: Yeah, Trav had a bit of a setback Thursday. Don't know the full extent yet. So, yeah, it's, see how that one goes.
0: All right, boys.
5: Brad, Akol Deng's out. Alexander Paike playing today for Caroline Springs. That's, you know, Who's going to fill in Akol's very big shoes and take on the equally big Alexander Paike?
4: Yeah, we'll split that role a little bit. Zach O'Halloran comes back in and Lockie Green will go through there. Will Kluzewski will go through there. So, yeah, we'll be a bit more mobile through there, hopefully, and get a different look at it.
5: And Kane Sexton was named during the week and he's out this morning. What's the issue there? Does he qualify for finals?
4: Yeah, definitely qualifies. He'll play next week. He's coming off a bit of an injury and didn't quite get there. We trained Thursday night and then pulled up a little sore yesterday. So, yeah, with a double chance, it wasn't worth rolling the dice today.
5: And today, of course, you're playing at Hogan's Road. We saw you down the road last week at Soldiers Reserve. Fair to say it's a bit of a different size ground and different surface. It probably will suit you much more today, you'd think.
4: Yeah, open space. Perfect day for it again. So, yeah, there's plenty of space for us to run and carry with the footy, and hopefully we can have it on our terms.
6: Brad, after last week, it was two very different halves of football. Obviously, quite the scrap in the first half, putting it mildly, and then so the second half, the game started to open up a little bit more before sort of Werribee started to get a little bit away. Outside of obviously some of the inaccuracy around goal, what were some of the things that you probably weren't super pleased with how that sort of game progressed that you're trying to address today?
4: Probably just our efficiency with the ball, which probably led to the scrappiness. We definitely had our chances and had our entries. The goal kicking's one, but just our overall execution over the ground, we left the door open for them, and good sides will take that opportunity. We should have taken our chances early.
6: And today you go against a side that's had a little bit of the wood over you guys. Obviously, a 1-point game, it's sort of hard to sort of say that, but a heavier sort of loss, early in the season. But then probably, for us at least, sort of looking at sort of as neutrals, the fact that, they ended your season last year sort of in September. Like, what is it about the Lakers that I guess you find not difficult to play against, but what kind of sort of challenges do they pose that's maybe a little bit unique compared to some of the other top sides?
4: Yeah, the last few times they've had a few momentum swings. Like when we lost by a point, same thing. We kicked 3-13 in the first quarter off 19 entry. So you kick 13-3 and it's game over. So, we get our looks and we just got to take our opportunities when we can.
6: And then sort of positionally today, you talk about sort of obviously the changes you got to have in ruck. And then obviously with no Sexton, no Hoskin-Elliott out, that sort of, changes up your forward set up a lot. And, we've spoken a lot about sort of your ability to have so many guys who can kick goals. How does that sort of like front half set up look today? Like, I think one of the things that we sort of talked about a little bit there, it seems like a really good opportunity for someone like Will Krzyzewski to sort of rise to the occasion and really have sort of a big day out in front of the sticks.
4: Yeah, Will will be a bit more of a focal point. Josh Kingston's been great for us all year as a tall. And Lockie Green will play some time forward who can turn a game in 5 or 10 minutes with his skill level. And then our smalls can all kick goals. So, we'll get a spread across the ground and hopefully kick a winning score.
0: Do you allow Ben Colucci to sort of roam across halfback? Or are you going to sort of get a match-up for him all afternoon?
4: Yeah, we've got some things in place to try and limit his influence, try and make him a little bit more accountable to our man up. And we think with our forwards and six dangerous forwards, he probably doesn't have that same luxury to drop off.
0: All right, Brad, thank you for your time. Good luck this afternoon.
4: Thanks, guys.
0: So that's Brad Julia, senior coach of the Yarraville Saturn Eagles. Appreciate his time. As always, I'll try and track down Brian.
5: All right.
0: I think they're coming back from their warm-up.
5: Okay, well, Willow is roaming on the other side of the ground. While they're coming back, we might just go for a quick break.
0: Problem.
5: And then when we come back, hopefully Willow will have Brian Lake. And Brian, as we know, is never shy of a chat. So we wait to hear the former Norm Smith medalist and Caroline Springs coach after the break. We're here at Hogan's Road for finals football in 2026 in the WFL.
0: Hey, guys, sorry. Brian's just walking towards me. Maybe if you just want to hang on.
5: Okay. Yeah, we're still at Hogan's Road, but we're not going to go for a break.
0: We need a lot of time to talk to Brian. Cause
5: we do. So if you're one of the sponsors at...
0: Do you want to talk? Do you want to wait? He's happy to go now, so he'll got
5: We're organised as ever here on Win FM. We've got Brian Lake with Andrew Wilson. Well, Willow, take it away.
0: Well, first of all, Brian, we always appreciate your time, but you do talk a lot, so the more time we get with you, the better it is. Tough, strange year for you. You won eight straight to start the season after a loss, then you lost four, then you've won five. What's going on?
7: Yeah, it's been a bit of a roller coaster, and stem it back from pre-season where we weren't that great. You come up against the reigning premiers in the first week at their ground in wet conditions. It was always going to be tough. But then we regrouped, and what that did, I know we beat Yeovil quite comfortably in our first outing. And from that game, it gave us so much confidence, especially with the young group. There's probably some uncertainty with losing some senior players of how we're going to approach the season. So, yeah, we had a little bit of a lull. Come up against some really tough sides in Parkside. Spotswood had a reasonably strong side in there. Werribee Districts again as well in that period, and Albion too. So, yeah, it was tough. But, yeah, we've rebounded. And you expect that a little bit from a younger group, that just that roller coaster of emotion, even performance as well, that they might go missing for a quarter or so or a couple of efforts. You're like, oh, God. You expect the really high highs, and then sometimes the younger group, you expect some lows. And that's the difference between a mature side, like a Werribee Districts, for an example. But the gap between their highs and low is very minimal.
5: Brian,
0: you guys go.
5: Yeah, Cade here in the van.
7: I've walked off on him. He doesn't do anything anyway.
5: Don't worry about him, Brian.
7: He's at the canteen.
5: You're in our hands now. Yeah. Steve Kyriazis, reports are that he's done an Achilles. Is that correct? And is he done for the season as a result?
7: Yeah, it hasn't done the Achilles, but there is some there's an issue with it. So, yeah, it looks probably unlikely for the rest of the year. It's been something he's been battled through for a long period of time. Probably the middle of the year, it sort of flared up a little bit, and it's just got worse. And yeah, I guess the management side of that, what happens when you're probably not as training as much, you're detraining, your body's just, they're not getting conditioned enough, your fitness drops as well, so you put yourself at a little bit more risk when that happens as well. So yeah, it's disappointing. It is, but we're accustomed to it. We've experienced it last year, and even a couple of years ago when Hoppers had their run and won their flag, Steve was probably 50% of that stage as well. So,
5: how's he holding up personally? As you're going to have a shot here after the siren. Gee, where have we seen that before? Caroline Springs have won the reserves, and
7: we missed.
5: Missed the shot like Tim Membry last night, but yes. It's the Lakers go through. They win 10-10-70 over Parkside 7-4-46. Just on that, you must be pleased that your twos are still going well too. Your reserves have been good for a number of years. That must, I suppose, create competition for places going, you know, deep into the finals, knowing that you've got your reserves there who are sharp and ready to go too if anyone goes down?
7: Oh, it's crucial to have a... You can't just rely on 24, 25 players to get you through a season like this now. You're so reliant on having a good group of 40-odd players to choose from, and even under-18s. We've probably seen sides that struggle with reserves or have no juniors coming through. Put so much more pressure on that 22 in that's playing for the senior side. So, yeah, we've been lucky. We've kept a lot of the group together. You've got a couple of older guys still in there, but guys that are really good mates that have hung around and joined the success, but the culture of the footy club as well. Yes, it makes it easier when guys are winning a little bit more. It makes the environment so much better, but we've got high standards. So the guys thrive on that. They rock up to training. Even if they're reserves players, we start on November 17th. They're there up until 20th of December. We have 2 weeks off, and they're still training. So, it makes it easier. Really, really makes it easier. Even for us, if we have to rest some of our guys because they're a little bit sore, we've got faith that guys can come in from the reserves and play a role.
6: You talk about some of those, you know, younger players and guys who are coming up from reserves, Brian, have made a bit of an impact, and it seems that, you know, a few have sort of stuck around sort of for the back end of the season and really sort of locked in their spots. You know, guys like Gisberts and Myers, Tom Christ, who's played a bit more footy as well this year. Just talk about some of those guys and I guess what they've sort of added to the group, because it seems like, you know, sort of going along with the fact that you're starting to play some really good footy at the back end of the year, that, you know, some of these guys have been pretty paramount and sort of, you know, providing with a different kind of look.
7: Yeah, youth brings vibrance. These guys, they work hard, they're super fit, not like some of the old plotters that can't run and can't defend, so they've got a good balance of the game, and that's the difference. These guys have been playing good footy now. Now, Geordie Myers, for example, started the year on fire. We went a different way with the 23rd man. He got injured, but he got his opportunity late and he took it. I think it was the last time he played the over in his first game. He kicked three.
6: Yeah,
7: so he provides us something different. Left footer, high work rate, and it can hit the scoreboard. So these guys that come in, even Dan Kay as a defender, played extremely well last week against Altona and holds his spot. Gizzy, the same, hasn't played footy for a couple of years, got back last year. And with that, it's just the conditioning of the body, getting used to that. So he's had some interruptions this season, but we got him at the back end of the year, which is most important.
6: Just sort of switching focus a little bit more to your opponents today. Obviously, you've had a couple of interesting games. You sort of said, you know, a comfortable win early this season and that, you know, thrilling one-point game, but also ending Yarraville season last year. When you guys sort of play against each other, quite a lot of the time it can sort of open up a little bit. You both like to play sort of attacking brands of football. Are you comfortable sort of as a coach sort of like letting it sort of turn into that sort of game, I think? Or are you, I think particularly because we've seen you guys sort of, you said before the game, how much you sort of, the game plan kind of switched a little bit at the back end of the season, sort of more from, you know, sort of that kick and sort of possession. Is that sort of something that you probably go to a little bit more against Yarraville to try to slow the game down, or are you happy to kind of let it fly?
7: I'm not big on playing one day footy. Rocket Ed used to say that when I saw that to score 120 and the opposition score 100. We've lost five games this year and we're the number one side for scores against. So you can probably get an understanding of what we want there, that we don't want to give the opposition an easy score. We know ourselves how hard it is to score. Yeah, if it's a dogfight, 60 each, I'm 61, 60 with us up. I don't want another bloody draw again. I'm okay with that.
5: All right, Brian, well,
7: thank you
5: very much for your time, and we look forward to seeing your side out there this afternoon, and hopefully we get the chance to speak to you again later in the season. But thanks for your time once again.
7: Fingers crossed. Thank you very much.
5: Brian Lake, the coach of the Caroline Springs Football Club, who, as we mentioned, have won the reserves. They won over Parkside. And their seniors will be looking to do the same soon as they take on Yarraville Seddon. And that game is just around the corner. We will come back and talk about it more, as well as some other finals games happening in the WFNL. It is finals time. 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
1: Welcome back to Hogan's Road Reserve here in Hoppers Crossing, ahead of Division 1 finals for the first time in 2026. It's Yarraville, Seddon and Caroline Springs in the qualifying final. The winner plays Werribee Districts next week. And the reserves has been run and won. Caroline Springs defeating Parkside in the twos. And both teams are about to come out on the ground here. But before we focus on this game, there are some other finals going on elsewhere, including in the women's, where Yarraville Seddon have already beaten Laverton this morning at Skinner's Reserve by 24 points. So they advance to the grand final next week. And Wyndham Vale are currently playing Werribee Centrals to try and be their opponent. Nick, how's that going?
6: So Wyndham Vale are in the other half of
1: Division 1, of
6: Division
1: course.
6: Division 1, yes. So Wyndham Vale currently leading Werribee Centrals about 14 and a half minutes into that last quarter, so it looks like the Falcons will get the job done there. They're leading 8-3-51 to an inaccurate Werribee Centrals 2-9-21. It looks like the Falcons are flying. Larissa Renaud flying, as usual, with four goals. To herself, Rach Burton with a couple as well, and then singles to Harper, single to Harper Sell and Jessica Sport. So, it looks like the Falcons are playing some good footy this afternoon. They're at Skinner's, and they have the tough task of will be going against the Parkside Spurs next week, who are looking to complete an undefeated season and lift some silverware next weekend in the grand final.
1: Looking to leave the competition on a high.
6: That's it, and so then we'll go into things, as you said, Cade. Yarraville Seddon had that 24-point win, which was a pretty sort of, close start to that game. Only a 5-point margin in favour of the Eagles at halftime, but the Eagles really exploded after three-quarter time, where they were trailing by 7 points, kicking 6-1 in that last quarter. So really strong performance there from the Eagles to book their spot in a grand final, going through some goal scorers there. Doesn't look like they've got all of them, because they've only got a couple of goals there for Yarraville Seddon, but we'll be able to get those another time. Kayla Ravanello, the skipper for Laverton, kicked 2 goals in the loss, but yeah, they'll go against the Suns, who obviously got that the win in the first week of the finals, beating Laverton by 23 points in that game, and should be a really good game. These sides haven't played each other since April, and the Suns won by 2 points, and they were too good in the second half in that game, but it's a long time since then. And one of the big things, I think it's important to look at the context of that final card, is the fact that the Eagles have had a fairly new group in this year, and they were still very much gelling at the first part of the season, but some of their footballing towards the sort of second half of the season has been quite excellent. So I think that they'll be up for the challenge against the Suns. Should be a really good game in that grand final.
1: Speaking of the Eagles, their senior men's are out on the ground here. Caroline Springs still in the rooms. So next week, of course, both women's grand finals, the Division 2 between Yarraville, Seddon and the Suns, and then the Division 1 decider between either Wyndham Vale or Werribee Centrals, looks like Wyndham Vale at the moment, and the Parkside Spurs will be broadcasting that game. So you'll be able to hear, it won't be on radio, I don't think, but it'll be
0: on the local footy hub.
1: On the local footy hub, so there will be a call of it.
6: And it'll be Tara Murray and Cal Roper. Yeah.
1: Yes, so if you want to catch a call of that game, that's Skinner's Reserve next week, you'll be able to do that on local footy hub, and then you can switch over and watch the senior men's final here again at Hogan's Road,
6: here come the Lakers.
1: The Lakers are coming out on the ground. Let's have a look at Division 2 in the men's now, because there's another game there that's about to start. Wyndham Vale, they're a busy club today. Their women's are playing in Division 1, and their men's, the men's are playing tomorrow, North Footscray and West Footscray, a Footscray derby.
5: in Division 2 today.
6: Hopefully it's closer than the last
5: one. This
6: should
5: be a lot closer than the last one where poor old West Footscray didn't kick a goal and got done by 145 points.
6: Yep.
5: Since then, they've been just about the best team in the division.
6: They've been flying. Matty Tosinovic is particularly sort of paramount in that. He's kicked a lot of goals at the back end of the season. I think he got 14 in a game, I think it was, or 15.
0: Yeah.
6: So he's been on fire. The Roosters have been playing some really good football at the back end of the season to really turn the premiership into, you know, what always felt like maybe a one-horse race or a two-horse race. It's really a three-horse race now. Really interested to kind of see how the derby goes. It will absolutely be closer than the last one, Willow.
0: That was horrible. You weren't there.
6: I wasn't there.
0: So you were a very lucky man that day. Brett Thomas, welcome to the WFNL. There you go. We got
6: it's his first call.
0: We've got second versus...
6: We haven't seen him since, Willow.
0: Second versus third, and third can't kick a goal. It was 145 points, and then they just start going this end-of-season run, which is unbelievable. Even last week, they trailed...
6: against Windervale.
0: Windervale, 23 points at halftime, 14 points at three-quarter time.
6: And 1 by 7.
0: And 1 by 7 in the end. And incredible. They've beaten the Falcons twice this season, and now they go on with a chance to be in the grand final. And
6: considering they were getting belted by the Falcons last year, that's it's a huge improvement for that side.
0: Yeah, it's insane. Who do you reckon winning that one?
6: I'm still going to go North. I think their football has been... The best, I think. They've really sort of rubber stamped themselves as the number one side in the comp. I think that it's not really like much of a gap between the other sides by any stretch. But I'm leaning towards North Footscray. See how they go with the week off. They'll be fresh and ready to go. Lyndon Dunn probably be pretty happy with a week off before the finals.
0: Yeah, so 2-0 this year with North Footscray against West. There was 38 points in round 3, and then that rout, 145-pointer.
6: It's hard to take
0: round 12.
6: Much stock into both of those games, given sort of the form of the Roosters at the start of the year, and then kind of whatever that game was in that second one.
0: That was the Stiludo boys were over at the World Cup. There's a few people on holiday, so there's a bit happening
6: there.
0: It was
6: a different team out there.
0: It was a completely different team, but you don't expect this... third team to go goalless in a game, but they did that day, so it was an unbelievable
6: bit of a weird one.
0: I'm going to stick with North Footscray in that game as well. How can you not? I mean, they've been the best side all season.
6: Yeah, go the Devils.
0: Yeah, so I think the Devils might advance to the grand final. It'll be on Sunday week, that one. It's a Sunday Division 2 grand final. Sunday the 13th, I think it is, at Yarraville Oval. So we'll be broadcasting that one as well. So we've got a double header that weekend.
6: Busy weekend for us.
0: Busy weekend, so it'll be fun. Don't know where we'll be on the Saturday before. The Division 1
6: prelim. We'll be somewhere.
0: The fan will be somewhere. So... maybe we'll just turn our attention to today's game because we'll review tomorrow's games
6: a bit
0: in
6: later.
0: The post-match. Blake Richards from Albion saw him just rock up when I was over there interviewing Brian Lake. So,
6: keeping
0: an eye on things. We've got the Werribee Districts boys to our left.
6: They floated around.
0: Yeah, they're having a couple of cans now. I saw them before over at the bar. So, there's a lot of interest at Hoffman's Crossing today here at Hogan's Road Reserve with next week's finals of football. So, today we'll look at Yarraville Saturn, Caroline Springs. The Eagles lost last week to the Tigers by 17 points. Again, 5-17 for the game. It was a horrible, ugly game of football in that opening half.
6: The one that was like that really sticks in the mind was, I think it was that Lockie Green set shot that he sprayed. And then...
0: they went down the end. The
6: and
0: Tigers.
6: Then the game changed completely because that would have made it, I think, like
0: 19 points.
6: Then it felt like Werribee won the game from there.
0: Yeah, that was a big 12-point turnaround there. Will Hoskin-Elliott, his hamstring early. That was a big loss for him
6: the
0: right in front of
6: big.
0: The Sabretooth Club, and they were pretty happy. We could hear them on the effects, Mike.
6: Well, absolutely.
0: That was a big one. Well, they've lost their last two games, against Newport and Werribee District. The Lakers defeated the Vikings by 36 points, jumped back into the double chance after Parkside's shock loss last
6: the
0: week
6: Hoppers,
0: against Hoppers Crossing. So, a bit of luck goes certainly helps, doesn't it, during the footy season? And Caroline Springs got a break there, considering the way Hoppers had been playing and the way Parkside had been playing. But, right under... Caroline Springs get back that double chance, and then as I asked Brian in the interview, they lost round one, they won 8 in a row, then they lost 4, now they've won 5. What sort of season is this?
6: Like, it's an interesting one. I think they've got some key players coming back into the side. I think that I don't think it's a coincidence that during sort of that losing streak, Malik Alfakahani missed 4 weeks. And then you hear about Steve Kyriatis' Achilles issues and the fact that he was really dropping off into
0: a surgeon.
6: because his goal output, even though he was playing, really dropped off. He was kicking, you know, like a one or a two rather than the sort of the fives or sixes as he were kicking at the start of the season. And El Fakhani's come back in, kicked 9 goals in 2 weeks. So, and like,
18: Alexander Pake's missed football as well. He's sort of been in and out a bit, and he's so important.
6: And he's looked like he's back to full fitness because they played a couple of games with Bjar, who's their backup ruckman, who we've seen play a couple times now. He's looked really good. But going solo ruck today would suggest that Pake's probably back to sort of like 100%, which is exciting for the Lakers and for us as well to see that. But yeah, their forward line started to get a few more strings to it, which I like. The fact that, I don't know, this side's starting to get a bit more versatile. It felt like after last year that they've found a way to play quick, but they've also got the capacity, which we were talking to Brian about, is the fact that they can take sort of the foot off the gas, hold on to the ball a little bit more, which is what Brian sort of said. They don't really want to get into a shootout with Yarraville and turn this into a run and gun helter-skelter game. As much as we would like that, I don't think he would like it. But getting, you know, getting, they can play quicker through Kaluzzi and Bryant and Davey, but they've got a lot of leg speed out there on the ground. One of those, obviously, is the skipper, Cooper Pepe, who's wandering over into the middle with Darcy Greaves there for Yarraville Seddon. It's not much of a breeze, sort of, to speak of.
0: No,
6: a bit of crossfield
0: sort
6: of stuff.
0: Very gentle from the south, so it's going to your left of the radio dial to the One Tree Hill end. Very minimal.
6: Yep, a lot of officials there to get a handshake from Cooper Pepe.
18: Speaking of the Werribee District's Brains Trust, there's Chris Gillam going past us, looking very fetching in his sunnies and hat and shorts. I'm not sure it's quite sunny. It's not quite that warm today, though.
0: No. Cooper Pepe won the toss.
6: He did.
0: And he's going to kick to the One Tree Hill end to start the game.
6: It should be a really good battle at midfield, too. And we talk about Pepe, but you know the fact that Reece Blackman's gone in there has been a real sort of difference maker. Zen Christoffi, one of the better recruits, obviously, has been really good. But then look on the other side. I thought Selsby was good last week. It's not his best game, I think I've seen. I think that he's they really negated his ability to drive forward. It felt like he didn't have as sort of many touches sort of forward of centre.
0: They ran a few hard tags on him. There was a few plays that were throwing, wasn't it?
6: Yes, they did. Yeah. So I'm not sure if they'll go with that today, if potentially like a Tate Wood goes with him, because sometimes we've seen Wood perform a really good run with role.
0: Yeah, he did Harrison Barnes in the grand final last year.
6: Harrison White?
0: Harrison White, yes, not Barnesy.
6: Formerly of the Golden State Warriors.
0: Yeah, sorry.
6: But I like the fact that this forward line's starting to get a little bit different. I was a bit worried about how they'd go without Kyriatis, but El Fakhani obviously coming back in. Bailey Rark's been, you know, quite solid. I think that Jesse Kavanagh's been a bit of an underrated recruit. He's kicked the 20-plus goals, but I think his ability to get out the ground and kind of crash packs and be that sort of outlet sort of marking opportunity on the wing, I think has been good. But I really like Jordy Myers coming into this side. I think he's been quite lively at ground level. Bo O'Connell in the front half of the ground has been quite good too. So this is a team that's got a lot there. But yeah, Yarraville said in last week, they lowered their colours a little bit. I know we talk about their inaccuracy, but Brad Julia, you know, I agree with him, the fact that they were pretty inefficient with the ball in hand, and a couple of their players weren't busy enough. Wes Barker was really, really good last week. He was probably the best player on the ground almost. In a losing effort, they need to make sure he's getting the ball in some dangerous areas. But probably the couple that I'm looking to fire, Willow, in the front half of the ground for the Eagles, Will Krzyzewski,
0: yep.
6: I think is...
0: He's
6: tantalised a lot of times. There's been a couple of games where he looks like he's kicked a couple of early goals. It's like, oh, we're on for a bag here. And it just doesn't happen. Like, he needs to demand the football in this game, particularly if Lachie Green... I mean, he's played down back Green a lot more, but if he's going to ruck with O'Halloran... You're missing Sexton, you're missing Hoskin Elliott. It's going to be Kingston and Krzyzewski. But the other one I thought was really quiet last week was Spencer Ray. He touched the footy a little bit in the first quarter, and then I didn't really see him for the rest of the game. He needs to get busy at ground level and find his way into the game, because he was quite good like in a couple of these bigger games that we've seen the Eagles play. So
0: 20 goals for the season.
6: Yeah, and he didn't have a lot of the football. And like there's smalls like him and Catania, if they can get busy at ground level, and at least if Krzyzewski and Kingston are bringing the ball to ground and involving these guys.
0: Even Lachie Green as well, he's a high flyer up front for him.
6: Mm. Or if he's playing there.
0: Yeah.
6: So I'm interested to see his mix today. He played predominantly down back last week, and obviously he'll ruck a bit today.
18: Another player coming in is Harley Robinson, who we saw against Parkside. Really dynamic player, a lot of leg speed. You'd think, you know, on these wide open spaces, that might suit him today, and that might, you know, I mean, they don't lack for leg speed anyway, Yarraville Seddon, but, you know, you'd always like to have a bit more, and they've lost some players, but getting him back in could really, really be a boon for them.
6: I think so. The smalls can get busy. Isaac Kador, again, probably a bit of a quiet one last week. They tried to get him up the ground a little bit more to get him involved, and that didn't really work. Like, he sort of had some okay moments in the midfield, but. Their smalls really need to get busy. But also the other thing with that, Willow, is the fact that the Lakers have got a lot of dash off half back. That even if these smalls for the Eagles aren't kicking a lot of goals, they need to perform defensively and be accountable to make sure the likes of Coluzzi, the likes of Davey, Bryant's not the
0: small. Connell pushes back there at times, doesn't he?
6: Well.
0: Charges off.
6: They got a lot.
0: Runner.
6: They got a lot of guys who can really ping off half back, and they need to slow them down.
0: Yep. All right. So who's your tip then? After all that,
6: it was a bit of breakdown. That's fine. I'm tipping the Lakers. I think that there's a little bit of an edge that this side might have over, and I think particularly with a couple of those outs that the Eagles do have, I'm expecting this to be a very close game, but I'm thinking the Lakers might just get things done.
0: All right. All right, tipped them out on Monday. I tipped.
6: We kept tipping against the Eagles. I'm sorry.
0: Yeah,
6: Brad,
0: I always cop it. I've copped it again today when I walked into the room and said you didn't tip us again. So I'll stick with Caroline Springs in this one. God, I got to cop it one day.
6: We'll be up on the dartboard soon.
0: I know. All right, the first quarter's about to get underway, and we'll get his
6: Kate,
0: tip.
6: Who are you tipping?
0: Yeah, who's your tip?
18: I'm going to go with the Eagles.
6: Oh, there you go.
0: Take the opening bounce, Kate, because we're about to get underway here.
18: Okay, well, it's Alexander Paik up against Zach O'Halloran, who. He's not Akhold Ding, but he's still a big unit, as they say, in the classics. And he is going to be taking the first bounce here for the Eagles. So we're going to the right of your screen on Local Footy Hub. Caroline Springs in the white, going to the left. And we're underway in the finals for 2026. And it's O'Halloran who won the first tap and knocked Paik over as well. You don't see that very often. Ball still in dispute in the centre of the ground, but the Lakers win it back, and it's Big Paik who's got it on the run. Kick inside 50 here. And Elfa Kahani bounds up and takes the mark. Oh, they lost the tap, but they won everything else, the Lakers, and now Elfa Kahani will kick for goal.
6: Look at them get around.
18: About 20
6: Paikie.
18: Seconds in.
6: How is the ball movement? How's the drop punt from the big man?
0: Silk. That was amazing. It was a rare drop punt for him. He only just kicks out of the ruck.
6: He just bombed it in, but that was a very measured pass inside 50.
0: Yeah, beautiful play.
18: To the One Tree Hill end, the left of your screen or radio dial, Malik Elfa Kahani. He's got 42 on the year. Which is even more impressive when you consider he missed quite a few games. And with Steve Kyriazis out, his importance is even greater than it normally is. From 49 metres to give him a perfect start, he's missed. A behind for the Lakers.
6: Spoiling the big man's work card.
18: And it's Greaves, the skipper for the Eagles, who kicks into the near side, broadcast side of Hogan's Road Reserve 2. Eagles spoil each other. Paik at ground level. Oh. Gee, he doesn't know how big he is. He gets it by hand to his teammate there in Blackman. Now Paik in there again like a big rogue grader trying
6: fit
18: to
6: it out.
18: Open the space for his teammates, and he does so. They put it through their hands to Coluzzi as well. Tackled. Managed to get boot to ball, and the Eagles get it off half back.
0: Yeah, the handball went to Sakala, went into the middle. It's sat nicely for Kingston. He goes out very wide. He's got it's a foot race there, and first to it was Bryant for the Lakers. He just tumbles the ball to centre wing, picked up nicely there by Myers, handballed back. They throw it around by hand. Bryant kept running, did well the backman. Now kicks the half forward, Elfa Kahani again. Marked in front of his opponent there in Archie Campbell. He moves it on quickly, goes long to the goal square looking for Rark, but it overshot it just a little bit, and it goes through for another behind to Caroline Springs. They're two. 7-0, played 2 minutes first quarter.
6: It's a danger watch already there for young Archie Campbell for Yarraville set, and he's got cooked on the lead a couple of times by Elfa Kahani. That's a big matchup for Brad Julia to keep an eye on if he likes that one. And then further afield, Lockie Green starting forward card.
18: Anderson with the kick in, drifts to the near side, looks for O'Halloran, who couldn't quite take the mark. He sockers it off ground level over towards Parsons, who was tackled, dispossessed. Now Paik lays a tackle on O'Halloran, brings him to ground, and there's a ball up right in front of us here at Hogan's Road. At left half forward, One Tree Hill in, Paik won the tap, Sakala at his feet won it towards Parsons, couldn't quite gather. Now he dives on top of it like it's a grenade. He can't get it clear though. Now burrowing his way through is Kadua, helping it back to Parsons, up towards centre wing. They muscle it forward, the Eagles, and now they're away. But running Sakala's got it right in front of the Eagles bench. He goes long towards half forward. Chola's there, so too Kingston. One out. Kingston got it on the bounce, muffled out a handball. His teammate Green is there. He tumbles it towards goal, and he's got the first of the day. Their first foray forward, Yarraville Seddon, and the team that's been so profligate at times this year, particularly last week. Well, they make the most of their first opportunity today. Lockie Green has kicked the goal, and they are one straight six. The Eagles, the Lakers, two behinds.
6: Now, Kingston did a really good job there just to hold Chole up a little bit, knowing the fact that he had the numbers advantage going inside 50, and Lockie Green, just his athletic capacity to sort of burn a

0: wins the hit out, tapped it down towards Rostowski. He's got the footy now, puts it back into space there, hoping Kavanagh can run under. Rostowski got it back again. He was, got a handball away. His teammate was dispossessed. Pack forms, pushing the back. Free kick going the way of Yarraville Seddon.
1: It's Kavanagh there.
0: And it's going to go the way of Barker.
2: So West Barker, with his mop of blonde hair, deep in defensive 50
0: Naylan,
2: here.
0: Naylan, sorry.
2: Naylan. Thanks for that, Willow. Naylan's kicked a half back, picked up by Sakala, and he just puts the laces through it. A great kick through the centre of Hogan's Road. The mark taken by Kadua. He has to wait for his teammates to get forward to give him an option. He finds the running Green, who could kick his second here from the half forward flank. Oh. Goes towards goal. It doesn't have the legs. Chole marks right on the last line of defence. And he goes short now to the back pocket where Davey has it, draws the man, comes back towards Davey on the clubroom side of the ground. He goes long up towards centre wing. Myers the target, outpointed from behind though. The skipper for the Eagles, Greaves, intercepts and they come forward.
0: He gets it to half forward, this Greaves, but it's turned over.
1: One quarterback to another, yeah. Finds Caluzzi.
0: Caluzzi's got it, he's going to switch, he's coming to the broadcast side. Whoa. Of the ground. That ball sits up, but it had enough on it. It did well there, the kick. And the mark is taken there by Mallon. He goes short and finds Christoffi. He goes forward again to Murray in front of the old coach's box. Goes short to this co-captain. Cooper Pepe's got it. Turns quickly. Rostowski's on. He's about 55 out from goal. He loops a handball over the top to the running Blackman. He runs inside 50. Has it bounce. Runs to 20. Kicks and slams it into the left goalpost. Three behind Caroline Springs. Yarraville set in a one straight. We've played 6 minutes of the first quarter.
2: Greaves doesn't waste his time with the kick in. Goes out to half back to straight to the opponent in the form of Murray, who shrugs a tackle on the corner of the 50 in the boundary. He squares it beautifully and he finds Myers. And Myers should go back and kick the Lakers first.
1: That was really well played there from Murray. Could have blazed away. Probably had the time and space to have a ping at goals, but put the ball across his body. Just really, really well-weighted pass there to Myers, who's been really impactful since coming into the side. Played his first game of the year in the seniors' cade against Yarraville Seddon, and kicked three goals. Let's see if we can add one today.
2: Kicked three goals in that game. He's only added three for the rest of the season. He's got six. Can he make it seven? Directly in front, 40 metres out. He gives it a good long ride, and that was never in doubt from Jordy Myers. And the Lakers retake the lead here early doors in this qualifying final on 88.9 Win FM, 91.3 at the ground or on local footy hub. It is Caroline Springs 139, Yarraville Seddon 1-6.
1: Really like what Ollie Murray's continuing to add to his game. He's, he impresses me sort of every time that we watch the Lakers sort of as a winger. He's going to push, as Ben Davies sort of gone to more of a half-back role. Murray's sort of taken that wing really well. He's quite rangy. Quite a tall sort of figure, but he's able to get up the ground quite quick and he's got pretty good foot skills, and you really saw that on display there, sort of burning off his opponent to intercept that ball, hit the pass, and really clean finish there from Myers. The young brigade of the Lakers combining well, Willow.
0: Yeah, they needed that goal after starting with three straight behinds. Umpire throws the ball back up, Pake and O'Halloran, Pake wins it down. But it's Barker who storms away. He's got a pacey left footer, kicks inside 50, and it lands in the hands of Klishevsky.
1: Play on.
0: Umpire said it was touched on the way through. Couple of players did jump in front of him. So unlucky there, Yarraville Seddon. It was a good take by Will Klishevsky. A bit slow to get up.
1: Yeah, holding his
0: right buttock.
1: Yes.
0: Yeah, looks like.
1: Sore.
0: The umpire's going to ball it up. O'Halloran wins it. Taps it not only far as to Bryant, who clears it for the Lakers. Greaves stands under it. The skipper for Yarraville Seddon takes the mark. He moves it on quickly. Gets it to Barker.
1: Greaves starting the game as he finished last week. It was pretty quiet early last week against Werribee Districts, but finished well.
0: Might be too far out to score. The man on the mark's pretty much on the 50. So the kick, short one, goes inside 50. Greaves taking the mark on the lead.
1: Was he okay? He pulled up a bit short there.
0: He did. He looks all right, though. He's going back to have a shot. He's hard up against the boundary line in the left forward pocket.
1: I was about to say, they don't need another forward with a hamstring issue.
0: So it's about a 35-metre kick. For Lockie Green, he's already got one this afternoon, got the opening goal of the game. This for the Eagles to retake the lead by 3 points. Comes in now, kicks now, Lockie Green, and he pushes it to the left for one behind. So the Eagles are 1-1. Caroline Springs 1-3, we've played 9 minutes of the first quarter.
1: He's looking dangerous, Green. He's putting space on his opponent pretty much at every opportunity. And he's had a couple of good shots already at goal. He probably should have put in

0: Paluzzi, as is usually the case, entrusted with the kick-ins for the Lakers. And he goes straight up the middle of Hogan's Road, up to the cricket pitch area, where it's almost marked there by Nalum with a one-hander. He couldn't pull it down. Oh. Ball spills out to the near side where O'Connell's got acres of space for the Lakers. Here he comes, arches the back, approaches the 50, kicks for Pepe. Drops it on the edge of the goal square. He gathers, he gets boot to ball, and he kicks a goal. Cooper Pepe looked like he'd messed that up. He dropped a soda. But boy, did he recover, and the captain kicks the Lakers second. 2-3-15, they lead Yarraville 7-1-1-7.
1: Just that outside run really starting to... It kind of shows the fact that Lakers can flick that switch when they want to, and that they did on that occasion. O'Connell's been so impactful sort of in the front half of the ground with his own leg speed and drove that forward. It was a beautiful kick. It was almost too good for Cooper Pepe. He couldn't believe the opportunity he had, and he thought, no, I'm not really going to do a regulation set shot in front of goal for 15 metres out. I'm going to get myself on plays of the week and snap one over my shoulder and dodge a couple. And that's a big goal for the Lakers.
2: Yeah, what a terrific goal there by Cooper Pepe, the skip co-captain of the Lakers. O'Halloran wins the hit out, tapped it backwards. Bolkus tracks it. He's got the footy now. Rostovsky's riding him. And the umpire's going to come in and ball up just next to the centre circles as we play 10 and a half minutes of this first quarter. Yarraville 7-1-1-7, Caroline Springs 2-3-15, and there's a whistle, free kick to Pake. It was blocked out of the ruck contest.
1: I think we might see a couple of those today.
2: Yeah, Pake's got it in the centre, Hogan's Road. He goes long, straight down the middle. Can they get a mark inside 50? Rock flies off hands. Rostovsky with quick hands out wide. Pepe kicks the full forward, but last line of defence there was Campbell. He took the mark. He goes looking for Mitchell, and it was kick was well weighted.
1: It's 200th game today, Ben Mitchell, along with Louis Parsons.
2: So Mitchell clears it now, goes looking for Catania, but a good mark in front taken there by Davey, who turns and kicks inside 50 quickly, and Wood takes the mark. He's got a kick about just 45-metre kick directly in front, One Tree Hill end.
1: That was good from Davey. That was a really good mark, actually, particularly if that's the matchup that they're going with Davey and Catania, as Davey trots off to the bench, but was quick to play on as well, just didn't sort of wait. Saw the fact that there was some space created by his forwards and finds one.
2: 20 goals. I'll take Wood. So 5 goals in the season. Number 20. He comes in now, crosses the 50. Oh, he's mung that one. Helicopter. Gets to the goal line. It's still in play. Al-Fakahani's got it. Swags one tackle. Got a little handball away. Ball's deep in the pocket. Picked up by Myers. Kick doesn't go the required distance. Campbell got the footy. Got it to Bolkus. Doesn't know what to do. Goes back to Selby. Goes short and good. And Catania takes a good defensive mark.
0: Did well not to concede there. Yarraville said, now it's the running. Greaves, the skipper, swivels the hips, arches the back and kicks out wide to the outer side where Robinson's got it. He's caught from behind. Got a kick away in the nick of time, though. Bounces up towards half forward. Chole comes out to meet it. Couldn't gather cleanly. Now he's gathered in a tackle, almost holding the ball. The umpire is on the side of caution, though, and calls for a ball up. Just forward of centre wing, clubroom side. 50-50 tap. They work it towards the 50, do the Eagles, and it comes down towards Selsby. Turns in a phone booth. He's kicked, let himself down, though. And it comes back off half-back for the Lakers. Rostovsky's there. He's got Bolkus on his hammer at centre-half forward. Now Pake arrives in support, but the umpire has seen a throw. And it's a free kick here for the Eagles. Bolkus at centre-half forward, about 55 to 60 out.
1: Krzyzewski's got a good lead.
0: Bolkus off a step, terrible kick, straight into the path of Pake, who's probably the hardest player to miss on the whole ground, and Bolkus hit him up.
2: He's looking for 50 there. The umpire said no, so he goes out wide.
1: Krzyzewski was wanting a bit of a blocking free kick there, Willow.
2: Krzyzewski was, he wasn't involved. He almost ran through the mark. Christoffi got it, goes to centre wing. Kavanagh in front got hands to it. Adesol was there with him, Myers there. The pressure comes, though. Kavanagh still got the footy. Got it to Christou. Favre to Christoffi, had a little fumble. Christou's got it now. It goes back by hand to Blackman. He has a bit of time to steady. Goes looking long, looking for Rostovsky. The ball pitches in front of him. He goes in another battle there with Bolkus again. The other end a minute ago. Now they're in the opposite forward pocket. And the umpire will throw it in, I think.
1: Good forward pressure there from Rostovsky. Bolkus was looking to peel away and get busy off the half-back line, but calling that run and carry.
2: So about 40 metres out from the Lakers' goal, right forward pocket. Rark and O'Halloran. Christoffi got the footy, lost it. Selsby got it. He lost it though. Christou's got it. Handballs back to Tesari. Off a step. He kicks a bit of a torpedo into space. The ball pitches, bounces towards the boundary line. Well done there by Anderson. Got a handball forward now. The ball's with Greaves.
0: And Greaves kicks to no one in particular. He stuffed that up, but Selsby's there to make it look good. Back to Greaves. Did well to spin out of a tackle. Got it by hand to Nalen. They make something out of nothing, the Eagles. Nalen kicks a centre wing, and Kingston takes the mark right in front of the Eagles' bench. He doesn't waste any time. He goes long on the left. Inside 50. Kloszewski, the target. Oh, he's outmarked. And the Lakers play on quickly. They get a high kick out of defence. Up towards centre wing. Kingston almost intercepts. Can't pull it down. Now Catania is there. Gathers. Now sends it back inside 50. End-to-end stuff here at Hogan's Road. And this time it's a mark to Kloszewski. Oh, this is thrilling finals football. And Will Kloszewski has the chance to put his stamp on it. Such a talented player, but as we mentioned, he can flicker in and out of games. Maybe this is the day where he really, really announces himself. Margin currently 8 points. This to cut it to two. Sharp angle. He'll kick from 40 metres, right on the boundary, to the car park end. It's going to be close. The umpire pats his chest and it's a behind. 1-2, Yarraville Seddon. 2-3, Caroline Springs. Almost 16 minutes played in the opening quarter. Cade Lucas, Andrew Wilson, Nick Boylan with you on 88.9 Win FM, 91.3 at the ground, or on local footy hub. Caluzzi with the kick in. Goes short, finds Rostowski. Still in defensive 50 for the Lakers.
2: Rostowski now plays on. Goes out to centre wing, club room side of the ground. Rark on Long Lee, took a good mark. He's looking for options.
3: Out.
2: He kicks now inside 50. Kavanagh trying to work his opponent. Addisall under the footy. Lakers somehow end up with the footy. Oh, strong tackle there on Heron. And we'll get a ball up 25 out from the Lakers' goal. They moved it well.
3: It did. It was good defensive work there from Archie Campbell and Finn Nalen.
2: O'Halloran in the ruck. Wins that one down against Kavanagh. Well, Nalen's sort of 360.
3: Dangerous tackle.
2: And fair enough, Isaiah.
3: It was a good tackle initially, and then it kept going.
2: So Nalen's got the free kick. He's going to go back to the skipper at full back. Ahead of him, he's got Campbell. He uses him.
3: Had a lot of the ball. Darcy Greaves already.
2: Ray's lead ignored. Blake Green trotting around. I don't know where that kick is going to go for. O'Halloran had to come in from the side. Could be a free kick to Gisbert shortly. And it was for too high. So free kick to Tyler Gismas right in front of us here. Our position here on the broadcast wing or the other side here at Hogan's Road Reserve.
3: Another one of the young Lakers who's found their way into the side at the back end of the season, Kate.
0: Yeah, we've called them a few times this year and it's my first time calling Tyler Gisberts. He goes inside 50 here. Rark is the target. Just getting a fist to it was Nalen. Nalen followed up and I think he thinks it's a mark.
2: It
0: the
2: is.
0: Umpire agrees it is.
2: It was.
3: All three of you.
0: Great mark by Nalen. And not such a great kick to half back. Bulkus has to gather on the bounce. He's got Selsby riding shotgun. Oh, Selsby gave the don't argue. That was a don't argue. That was get the hell out of my way. He went short to centre wing and found Parsons.
2: Parsons goes short down the line. Gets it to Green. Lucky Green's got the footy. Plays on, gets around his opponent. Handballs forward to Parson. He's on his left boot. Now kicks long the full forward. Can they get him back? Kloszewski's at the back. Oh, got Hanson. Almost run it down. Got a little handball to the Sakala. Went for a little handball, then snaps over his left shoulder. Ball was touched, though. It was touched. And that's a behind. It went through the big sticks. But the Lakers got it. 1-3-9, Yarraville Seddon. They're a goal behind Caroline Springs. 2-3-15. 18 and a half gone of the first quarter.
0: Caluzzi with the kick in. Finds Murray. On half-back, near side, he plays on Oliver Murray. Long kick right out in front of our broadcast fan. Rark was there. He couldn't mark, but he was infringed with, said the umpire. And the big forward went to ground, and he gets a free kick. Bailey Rark just forward of centre wing, rather. Now he prods it to centre half forward, and he finds Christoffi. Still a kick and a half from home. Zen Christoffi arches the back, goes long to the top of the goal square. But getting back there was Campbell. Good mark at the front of the pack. He prods it to half back. He finds Anderson.
3: And missed a trick with Chole coming up from half back. Could have gone on the run and carry there.
2: Anderson. He's called the play on now. So he goes long down the wing. Lockie Green's the target, but they can't get past Bailey Rark, who squares it. Got it to Bryant. They've got runners now. Colucci's one of them. Dangerous times here for the Eagles' defence. Colucci goes long, looking for Alpha Kahani. Fly, second in line. Couldn't tuck them up. Front and centre was the Lakers. They got it to Wood. Wood's got a boot to ball. Couldn't get the boot away. Pepe's there. He's got two Eagles around. The umpire calls play on. Pack Forbes ball up. 15 metres out from Caroline Springs' goal. We're almost into time on of this opening quarter. It's the Lakers by 6 points. As play restarts, Alpha Kahani tried to take it out of the ruck. He's taken the ground. Pack forms again. And we'll get another ball up.
3: It's a young
2: same
3: Geordie,
2: spot.
3: Young Geordie Myers a little bit sore off the ball. Currently labouring a bit.
0: Ball up at the goal mouth here for the Lakers. Nice. Ruck. Oh. Nice ruck work now. Alpha Kahani and Pepe. Oh, they spoil each other as they go for the ball and it's through.
2: Out
0: on the full, in fact. So Yarraville Seddon's defenders hang on, and it's Greaves, the skipper, with the free kick. Very deep in the back pocket, broadcast side. He goes long to the halfback flank. O'Halloran has buffeted out of the contest. He wants a free kick. He won't get it. He's opposite number. Pake took the mark. Now plays on. Now it goes for goal on the left. It's touched. Oh, and there's no one in Hogan's Road who's happier than that than Zach O'Halloran. He was almost embarrassed there, but Pake couldn't quite make the distance. It's a behind to Caroline Springs.
3: It's good there from Archie Campbell again.
0: They didn't waste any time with the kick in. Catania took the mark and then he went short to Anderson. Not a great option. He couldn't mark. Catania arrives to help him out. Now Blackman's there for the Lakers. He's wrapped up. And there's another ball up on right half back, right in front of us here at Hogan's Road.
2: Rucks go at it. Lockie Green went really early, but he's going to play free kick against Pake for a Shepherd. Lockie Green's got it. He goes short and finds Catania in front of us. Only 21 and a half gone. 7-point lead to Caroline Springs. So Catania goes long down the line. Kingston's the target in front. Took a good mark against Gisbert. He plays on quickly. Low ball looking for Kliszewski. Going back with the flight. There's Bryant. Was brilliant there. Lost the footy. The ball bounced back to him. And then Cador grabs him up in the tackle. And we'll get a ball up 25 out from Yarraville Seddon's goal.
3: Looked like Hogan a sure thing, that pass to Kliszewski. Will's eyes were lighting up and had the hands out, but Bryant was too good in the air.
2: Pake in front wins it down. Oh, Barker tried to storm through. And he's been pinged for holding the ball. He was almost through, the speedster. And free kick will go to Mellon.
0: It's the man they call Juicy with a great tackle there on Barker, who was pretty much through on goal. Now Mellon's free kick, a helicopter punt out towards half-back. Wood almost tried to take a slips catch, couldn't quite do so. Now it's right in front of the club rooms. Pack forms, and there will be a ball up. Good crowd here at Hogan's Road over on the club room side. They're enjoying some top-quality finals football here. We hope you are too, wherever you're listening or watching. From the ball up, cries of ball from the crowd. The umpire disappoints them and calls for another ball up. Still centre wing. Clubroom side, Pake with strength, took it out of the ruck, then handballed to no one. Arriving there was Christoffi. Quick hands, and they burst away now, the Lakers.
2: Kavanagh bombs long inside 50. Heinen got in front, dropped what he should have taken. That allowed the Lakers in, and they force a stoppage. So a bit of a mistake there for Sam Heinen. You'd like to have that moment back.
3: They don't want to concede a goal here this late in that first quarter.
2: Yeah, 23 gone now. Umpire throws it up. It's Adasol in the ruck, wins it down. Robinson at the bottom of the pack. Plenty of players around the footy. Blake Green's there. Tassari's got him. The umpire.
3: And Pepe's gone forward. Sort of a little playing a little bit closer to goal. His St. Albans days.
2: Kavanagh in the ruck.
3: There he is.
2: One. Goes towards the top of the goal. So Blackman tracks it. Can he get booted the ball? He can't. Alpha Kahani's there. It's on the goal line. There's a scramble.
3: Oh, that's holding
2: sitting
3: the ball.
2: Sitting on it. Was it Campbell or Anderson sitting on the footy?
0: It's a free kick.
2: Either way, it's a free kick going the way of Caroline Springs. I think Alpha Kahani's got it, and he wasted no time. Just ran, played on, kicked the goal. And Caroline Springs moved to 3-4-22. Yarraville set in 1-3-9. We played nearly 24 minutes of the first quarter.
3: Yeah, big moment there with in the previous play, Willow. Sam Heinen just dropped that ball. What should have been a pretty regulation defensive mark. And Yarraville set in going the other way. But kept the ball inside forward 50. And then you know, when you're that close to goal and it's a loose ball, sometimes the natural thing is to get on top of things and try to create a stoppage. But it's like he dived on a hand grenade there, Archie Campbell, and it was an easy decision for the umpire to make and an easy finish for Caroline Springs.
0: And a game-high 13-point lead to the Lakers. As we approach quarter time, almost 24 and a half minutes, a reminder that the Lakers are two straight over Yarraville's setting this year. They have not lost to the Eagles since they knocked them out of the finals last year. Koshevsky and Ruck up against Pake now. Koshevsky had the better of it but couldn't get it clear. Tassari's the last man to have it as the umpire comes and balls up again. Still in the centre of the ground. Pake palmed it down towards Blackman, but he's got Selsby all over him like a rash, and we'll have another ball up just a few metres closer towards Yarraville Seddon's goal. Almost 25 minutes played in this qualifying final, first quarter.
2: We're going to get another ball up as Pake gets Barker in the tackle.
3: That was better from Koshevsky there, starting a little bit more off it to run and jump it.
2: Doesn't matter. Siren sounds now, quarter time. That quarter goes just over 25 minutes here at Hogan's Road Reserve, and it is a 13-point lead to Caroline Springs. They are 3-4-22 to Yarraville Seddon, 1-3-9. We'll take a break. When we come back, we will review the opening half and get the scores from the Division 2 second qualifying final, second semi-final, whatever it is. The winner goes in the grand final. 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
2: Quarter time at Hogan's Road Reserve in the Division 1 qualifying final between Yarraville Seddon and Caroline Springs. The Lakers 3-4-22 leading Yarraville Seddon 1-3-9. All single goal kickers across the board. One the Cooper Pepe, Malik Alpha Kahani and Geordie Myers. While for Yarraville Seddon is just the opening goal of the game. Went to Lockie Green. How do you think? What do you think of the first quarter, Nick?
1: Yeah, it was an interesting sort of game. I think that probably both sides were, I wouldn't say exactly happy with probably how that played out, but I think Yarraville Seddon certainly liked probably the ball movement they were getting, a lot more sort of free-flowing sort of stuff that they were getting. I think importantly as well that we're starting to generate a few more scores from D50. I think that's where they quite often play their best football, I thought. Like I said during the call, that Darcy Greaves started last week quite poorly against Werribee Districts and didn't get his hands on the football nearly enough, but finished that game really well, and he started how he finished that game. I think he's been really lively and quite paramount in everything they've been doing. The Yarraville Seddon skipper, he's been really crucial, just getting sort of some running carry through the ground. And they've looked quite good in open space, particularly once, you know, giving their forwards some opportunity. I think Lockie Green's looked really dangerous sort of in his moments up forward, creating a lot of space in that half of the ground. But then, quite similarly, Malik Alfakahani really looked dangerous as well, had a couple of good set shot opportunities too that he probably could have nailed, but has looked probably most dangerous forward on the ground, as quite often he does. And yeah, it's been an interesting kind of, I guess, sort of tempo to this game. Sometimes been a little bit scrappy and sort of congested, but then, it, you know, once things open up, both sides are very willing to go and tuck the ball under the arm. So I think it's, you know, quite precariously sort of balanced. I think currently after that first quarter, I don't think anyone's sort of really kind of put their hand up and said, all right, I'm in control. But the ruck battle is probably the one I'm keen to see how that goes sort of throughout the four quarters. Paycat was quite, I wouldn't say dominant, but certainly had sort of the advantages in that first quarter. But we'll kind of have to see how O'Halloran and also Kluczewski, who's gone
2: and
1: in there.
2: Green as well.
1: And Green, it's going to be a bit of a, you know, by committee today, which is, you know,
2: it's
1: fair enough. Going against, Alex Pake's only got one head, but he's still a monster. So
2: we haven't seen that traditional Pake grab it out of the ruck and just wheel on his left and just.
1: No, he's been kicking darts.
2: He's hit targets.
9: He very nearly kicked a great goal on the run here in front of us.
1: Willing that through. So he's been quite dangerous. Good to see him back out there and what looks like to be full fitness. He's moving really well. So I think that's definitely a key there. It's in favour of Caroline Springs at the moment. But I think, yeah, the midfield's pretty sort of even at the moment. No one's really started to dominate in there, but we'll have to see how the second term goes.
2: Around the grounds earlier today in the Women's Division 2 preliminary final, it was Yarraville 7 getting the job done over Laverton, so they're going to play the Suns next week in the Division 2 grand final, while Wyndham Vale have defeated Werribee Centrals, and they will play Parkside Spurs in next Saturday's Division 1 grand final. And over at Yarraville Oval, you've got North Footscray taking on West Footscray with the winner to advance to the grand final in a couple of weeks. And it's North Footscray 4-5-29 leading West Footscray 1-6. And that's a quarter time.
9: West have kicked one more goal than they did when those teams last met.
1: That's a win.
2: That's a win. All right, the second quarter is about to get underway very shortly. Most people are off the ground, I reckon, so. Over to you, Cade Lucas, on 88.9 Win FM.
9: Thank you, Willow. Caroline Springs with a 13-point advantage after a quarter of this qualifying final. Werribee Districts await the winner, whilst the winner of tomorrow's game between Parkside and Albion will play the loser of this one. We're still a long way from deciding how that will all pan out. Ball up to start the second term, and O'Halloran had the better of the tap over Pake, but Tassari got the first possession, tumbled a kick towards O'Connell at half forward for the Lakers. Handball now out in front of Christou on the half forward flank on the clubroom side, looking for a fast start here, the Lakers. The Eagles defenders arrive in numbers to force a ball up though. On left half forward for Caroline Springs, going towards the right of your screen or the car park end in this second term. O'Halloran again won the tap. To no great advantage though, the umpire is right there and finds a free kick. And it's going the way of the Lakers. It's O'Connell on left half forward, about 55 out. Too far out for him, but he puts it in front of the... he's forward there in Kavanagh at the top of the goal scorer, who's buffeted off the football, and he's still down Kavanagh. Meanwhile, down, the Eagles peel off half back, and 1-2 grabs mark taken by Green, yeah, Blake Green.
2: Got it to Selsby, who finds space where there is none, and they look to run from half back, and it's Sakala, probably with a bit of a lucky kick there, gets it to Kingston. He's got Barker alone inside 50, but coming across nicely there was Mellon. Took a good defensive mark, and his kick was a shocker. Went to Blake Green, got his hands free, went back to Nayland, but the handball was a little bit low. Blake Green comes back in and sits on top of his opponent. We'll get a ball up on the edge of the centre square.
3: They missed a trick going inside 50 there, Yarovel said, and looked to the left pocket, but Will Krzyzewski was all alone in the right pocket.
2: Umpire throws it up. Paik wins it down with the left hand, puts it in the space. Blackman, can he get it? He sort of can. The ball goes inside 50. Selsby picks it up. Sucks, shrugs off a couple of would-be tacklers and then kicks an absolute wonderful pass to Krzyzewski, who marks on his chest in front of Bryant.
3: He leaves you speechless sometimes, Michael Selsby. Yeah. He does things that no one else can do in this competition. I'll be perfectly transparent. That's
2: he's a freak.
3: Yeah.
2: Some of the stuff he does.
3: There's a reason he is the reigning Barry Priest medalist.
2: Yeah.
3: Let's just say that. Kate, you and I were having a chat about who might get it this year. I mean, Selsby's still running around and still doing that stuff. I think he's a good chance to go back-to-back.
10: That was that don't argue at the end of the first quarter. That was, I was trying to think of what's an extreme don't argue. That whatever it was, that's it.
2: Krzyzewski starts his approach to goal now from 40 out, 45-degree angle. One tree, he'll land, kicks, and goals. The Arable 7, 2-3-15. Caroline Springs, 3-4-22. 7-point game, 2.5 gone in the second quarter. And Will Krzyzewski gets his first of the afternoon.
3: An important major for him. Brad Julia talked about making him a bit more of a focal point today, and we've said, probably harped on it, we're waiting for him, you know, the young man to sort of, you know, take control of a game in a forward 50 and really stamp himself as a key figure. You know, he's played a bit of VFL football this year for Werribee. He's a highly talented forward prospect, but that was a really good finish there from him. But yeah, all set up by Selsby in the middle, just being able to find space where there is none. Get space. Not that he needs much space to hit a target, but it's more than enough for him to find. Krzyzewski lace out.
10: Marching back to 7 points. Ball up. And O'Halloran again beats Paik in the ruck, but put it straight down the throat to Sari. Back to Paik. Back to Rostowski now. On to the running...
2: Christou.
10: It was Christou. And now they get a kick towards half forward to the Lakers. They can't find a teammate to take a mark, though. Christou, the aforementioned Christou, sees it over the boundary for a throw-in. Just outside attacking 50 here for the Lakers. About 60 metres out. Left half forward. Clubroom side of the ground. So almost diametrically across from where we are in the Win FM van. Throw in taken by Paik. As easy as you like. Now on the left, up inside 50, looking for Rark. Can't quite take the mark. They've got numbers at the fall here, the Lakers, but so too do the Eagles defenders. And they force a ball up about 40 metres out directly in front.
3: Just misjudged that one a little bit, Rark in the air.
2: Umpire throws it up. Halloran wins it down, but only as far as O'Connell has a flying shot towards goal. It's not going to score. Oh. Almost taken there by Alpha Kahani. Grease picks up the footy. Got it over the hand to Adesor. Goes with the outside of the boot. Looking for Catania. Couldn't take the mark. Ray's got it. He's done a tackle there by his fellow number 35 in Davey. And we'll get a throw up, ball up at left half back for Yarraville yeah, Seddon. Paik wins that hit out. Selsby somehow finds space again, turns on his left boot, gets it to centre wing. Krzyzewski had to spoil Chol, goes back towards the corridor. Chol recovered nicely, got a handball back to Bryant, and he bursts away from halfback.
10: Like he shot out of a cannon, Bryant. He goes long up inside 50, looking for Alpha Kahani, can't take the mark. And the Eagles' defence managed to arrive in numbers, and now they slingshot off halfback. End-to-end stuff here at Hogan's Road. Kick inside 50 for the Eagles, just through the hands of Green. At the back is Kingston, Road a bump, around the body. He's missed. Oh, that would have been one for the highlight reel there for the Eagles, but Kingston just missed to the far side.
3: End-to-end stuff, Kate.
10: And it's good to call, and we hope you're enjoying watching or listening to it. Early doors here in the second quarter in the qualifying final. Caroline Springs 3-4-22. Leading Yarraville Seddon 2-3-15. Colucci with the kick in. A couple of bounces and now goes long to centre wing.
3: To no one.
10: On the broadcast side to no one in particular. That's right, Nick. And Wes Barker arrives. Oh. He sends a worm burner up towards half forward. Clean bowled his teammate there in Kadua. Now going backwards is Kidanovsky for the Lakers. He's beset upon. Lost the football. And now a high tackle on Kingston for the Eagles. And they might have a shot on goal.
3: Yeah, Charles ripped Kingston's head off. It was a very easy high contact to pay. He's a little bit sore in the neck there, Kingston, but he's going to have to kick this the best part of 50 metres, Cade.
10: We're right behind him. He's on left half forward to the One Tree Hill end. He can kick them from here, though. He's got 23 for the year, Will Kingston.
3: Josh Kingston.
10: Josh Kingston.
3: You're so focused on the number.
1: Oh, mate.
10: He better kick the goal now. Here he comes to cut the margin to a point. Close to the man on the mark. And he's missed to the near side.
1: So lucky to get a point there.
10: I've reversed Mosdim. Now, what's happening here?
1: The
10: umpire has blown the whistle and is now conferring with the goal umpire and the boundary umpire.
1: Here's a point.
10: And after all that, it's the same as what we thought it was. Good work, guys.
2: He's the umpire.
1: He's getting savage.
2: He used to be an umpire. He just gets stuck into him.
10: Kaluzzi with the kick in. Finds Kininovsky back towards the running Kaluzzi, who runs his full measure by hand now to Kavanagh. They take them on here. The Lakers put it through the hands on halfback. And now it's Christoffi bursting away. Has time for a bounce and goes long up the clubroom side. Bouncing football. Ristovsky there in front of Balkas. Helped it over towards his teammate, the skipper Intasari. Kicked to half forward. There's nobody home for the Eagles.
2: The ball goes to half forward. O'Connell tracks it. Can he get a favourable bounce? He does. He gathers. He kicks. He goes! Bo O'Connell gets his first of the afternoon. It's the Lakers' fourth. They lead by 11 points, 4-4-28 to 2-5-17. 7.5 minutes gone in the second quarter.
1: And one of six players out there today for the Lakers who are in double figures for goals this year. Just shows the fact that they do have a bit of scoring power, despite the fact that, you know, you're missing one of your big guns in Kyriatsis. And Bo O'Connell there, just his impact sort of forward of centre is really important. Does play, you know, some time. We'll spend a little bit more time sort of in the midfield, but sort of playing as that high half forward who can, you know, come up into mid but then sort of push forward with maximum effect. Really clean finish there from O'Connell, as sort of keeping an eye on things as there. Kadour sort of off ball, he's still quite sore. A bit of contact there with Gisberts.
10: Ball up in the middle, margin back to 11 points. And bursting out of the pack here once again is Selsby. Kick out towards half forward where Kloszewski comes out to meet it. Chol right with him. Looked like Chol might have accidentally tripped him. The umpire lets it go. Loose footy taken by Barker. Got it by hand to Ray. A pot shot, a goal from Spencer Ray. Doesn't miss by much. And another behind for Yarraville Seddon. 2-6 now.
11: It begins.
10: 18. Yes, they're starting to rack them up. 2-6-18 trailing Caroline Springs 4-4-28. 8.5 minutes gone in the second term. Kaluzzi called to hurry up by the umpire, and he runs long. Whoa. And sends a high floater up to the centre of the ground. Good coming mark. Out to meet it was Pepe. Tried to trap it with his feet like he was still playing at the World Cup. Comes off hands to Parsons for the Eagles. Inside 50, almost a one-handed to Kitanovsky. Couldn't pull it down. Doing the roving is Catania, and beautiful. He eases it out in front of Nayland, and Nayland's marked just off centre, about 35 out. Kitanovsky tried to be a bit too cute there, and it could cost him and his team.
1: Yeah, it was good there from Catania. Just this happened a few times, actually, particularly at this end of the ground. Players have not blazed away and had a shot on goal that they've actually looked for a player in a better position.
10: Finley Nalen, only 3 goals for the year. Can he make it number 4? He does. And they hang in there, Yarraville Seddon. They've got their third of the day, 3-6-24, trailing Caroline Springs 4-4-28, and it's a 4-point margin almost 10 minutes into the second term. This is good football, Nick.
1: It is very good football, Cade, and just got a lot of attacking firepower, even when sort of the guys who are usually behind the ball are starting to get busy. Yeah, Finn Nalen sometimes is sort of a wing and sort of a half-back position, but found himself in an acre of space forward, and it's a beautiful set shot there. But it was a really good pass there from Catania, who sped away from the contest there and, you know, could add a rush of blood to the head and snap that one from 45 through the goals, but snapped it a little bit closer to goal for that nice set shot.
2: 10 gone, second quarter, 4-point game. Pake wins the hit out. Bursting through there was Christoffi. Got it to Pake, running off from halfback. He's Davey, links up nicely, then goes out to centre wing. Oh, went through the hands there of Wood, but he became strong tackler. How good, Tate Wood. He's won the free kick for holding the ball.
1: Holding the ball.
2: Bit stiff there, the Yarraville player there.
1: Not a lot of prior.
2: No, there wasn't at all. It was Robinson, and the good kick by Wood.
1: Very close to being out in the full.
2: Ruck's got it underneath the scoreboard. He goes short, and he finds Pepe. And he looks to go short as well.
1: He's got O'Halloran sitting in the hole there. He can't just really dump that inside 50.
10: He's got Kavanagh there too, but I think he's going for home here, Pepe.
2: Yeah.
1: Back him in, I think, from here.
2: What do you reckon, 40 metres-ish kick?
1: Probably about 45, yeah.
2: Hard up against, he's up against the boundary line fence at the moment. So he starts coming in. He's got a goal already this afternoon. Can be the first multiple goal scorer in the afternoon. That might not even score. And it doesn't.
11: On the wrong side for a right footer.
2: Yeah, and his opposite number one may take the free kick, and he does, Kobe Sakala.
10: So Sakala at the car park end or Hogan's Road end. Sucks in a few deep breaths and then goes right across his own goal to Green, who's in the defensive goal square, and he goes backwards to Nayland. Couple of possessions and they've barely moved. Now Nayland prods it forward to Sakala. No one in the mark. He has time for a bounce and then sends a shocking kick to the centre of the ground. Clean bowl to Lakers' opponent though, and open the door for Kadua. And now they're away, the Eagles. Kadua kicks long to half forward. Kingston there, led his man under the ball, couldn't take the mark. Palmed the bounce onto Bulkus. Quick hands to Salisbury. He's dragged out from behind. You don't see that often. Holding the ball. Salisbury's eyes lit up. He was going to go for home, but Christoffi got him.
2: He did well. He goes short and wide to Bryant, who handballs forward to Christoffi. He goes by hand, looking for Kaluti, ducked under the tackle now. He handballs for, now they're running. Tassari receives it now. Tassari goes long, inside 50. Pepe's at the back. He got hands to it. Couldn't take the mark. Umpire says free kick. There is a chop of the arms. Cooper Pepe's going to take the free kick. About 20 outs, very slight angle. Hogan's Road end.
3: Tate Wood antagonising a little bit the Yarraville set and defenders, as are Bailey Ruck and co. But yeah, Pepe spending a bit more time closer to goal. We thought it might have been a resting role forward, but it's like a bit of a positional change, at least a little bit for the moment.
2: You're going back to his St. Albans days. Yes, he's playing small forward.
3: Kicked a lot of goals in that position, so knows how to find them.
10: He knows how to draw the free kicks. It's pretty hard not to get him high.
2: So for a 10-point lead, Cooper Pepe, he comes in, put his last shot on the full. He comes in now. Hogan's Road in, kicks and goals. Lakers move to 5-4-34. Yarraville set in 3-6-24. This is a 10-point game, 13 gone, second quarter.
3: Kicks a lot of goals as a permanent midfielder these days with a 16 on the season now. But as we said, he's spending a lot more time closer to goal, at least at the moment here in this game. And he's having a good impact just with his ability to kind of spread, find himself on the lead a lot of the time, and at least put the... He's an opposition defender and a little bit of strife at that end. At the moment, he's got Sam Heinen, who's he's giving Heinen a few different headaches playing out of the goal scorer at the moment, Pepe. So a bit of a different sort of switch to flick for Brian Lake, but he's used to sort of doing a couple of different things out there with positional stuff, and it's working so far, Cade.
10: First multiple goal scorer on the ground, Cooper Pepe. He's got two. And it's a 10-point lead for the Lakers. Mid-stages, second term. Kloszewski and Rupp against Paik. And Kloszewski gathered on the bounce. Shifted a handball out wide. It missed the target. But it's Mitchell who gets a kick towards half-forward. Blake Green was the target. It come off his hands.
3: There's a good spoil there from old Juicy.
10: And it's out for a throw-in just in front of our broadcast van. On left half-forward, One Tree Hill end. Game very much still in the balance here. Hope you're enjoying the coverage. Boundary throw in. Paik just had the better of the tap, but down towards Bulkus. Quick hands by the Eagles. Comes back towards Bulkus, who floats a kick to centre half forward. Parsons was there. He got crunched from the side. And now the Lakers are off to the races.
2: Yeah, they run by hand. They lick over now. The ball's with Myers. He kicks long, looking for Alpha Kahani. Went over his head. Ball travels towards the boundary line. It's still in play. Couple of Lakers overran it. They're going to get the free kick. Holding the ball. Alpha Kahani with the tackle.
3: They all get around him. You love to see your key forwards get busy at ground level with the defensive stuff, and that gets a massive roar from the crowd. As the Lakers contingent is quite large.
2: Yeah, I don't know if it's Heinen, I think
10: they're right underneath our effects block, but they're certainly making a lot more noise than the Eagles are on the near side of the ground.
2: Yeah, a couple of... bad moments there for Sam Heinen as he got pinged for holding the ball that time, and he gave away the free kick to Cooper Pepe, and Malik Alpha Kahani going back for his second of the afternoon. 25 metre kick, tidy angle, left forward pocket, Hogan's Road in, kicks and goes across the face. 5-5-35 the Lakers, the Eagles 3-6-24, 11 point game as we approach 16 minutes.
3: Two goals, three, Cade, at the moment. He's left a few out there, Malik Alfakhani. He's threatening to have a massive day. He's kicked 9 goals in his 2 return games to the Lakers side, and he probably could be on the way there if he'd been kicking straight.
10: Both sides have missed some chances. 5-5 playing 3-6.
0: Greaves, the skipper, with the kick in for the Eagles. He goes long up towards the broadcast wing. Kloszewski from the side, floating in, taking a good mark. Got it by hand quickly to Sakala. Kick out in front now of Catania. Bouncing football. He left it behind, though. Davey gathered by hand to Kitanovsky. Handball inboard towards Bryant. Shrugged a tackle with strength. Back now towards Davey. Kicks long and high up the broadcast wing. Rarkus there. Did he infringe on his opponent in front of him and went to ground? No, said the umpire. Brad Julia not impressed on the bench right in front of us. He can't believe that's not a push in the back.
2: Looked it.
0: Instead, it's a throw in, centre wing near side.
2: Umpire whips it back in. It's Kloszewski. Beautiful over the top, but only far as Murray, who's taken the ground by Mitchell. Ball goes inside the centre square. No one can get quick possession. Wood just hacks it out there. Gets it towards the 50. Tesari couldn't quite gather it. Loose footy. No one can pick it up. The Eagles now come. Mitchell's got the footy. He has to hurriedly kick it. It might work out. Kador in front. Almost got the mark. There. He does. Catania is one of them. He goes back to Bolkus. Goes short and low looking for Kingston. The kick wasn't great. But now Blake Green's got the footy. But as soon as he picked it up, he's tackled immediately. And we'll get a ball up 45 out from the Eagles' goal and left... left forward pocket-ish.
3: It's been a couple of times where Kingston's trying to sort of run Kawutzi sort of under the ball.
0: 11-point game, 7.5 gone in the second term, and from the ball up, a free kick to the Eagles.
3: Against Bryant, it'll be an O'Halloran free kick in the is it a ruck infringement there, Cade?
0: And the big ruckman who's replacing Akol Ding today, played a lot of his football in defence, but now he's going to line up for goal, and it's an important goal for the Eagles too.
3: He's kicked 8 on the season. He's capable. He's not a bad set shot, Zach O'Halloran. So.
0: This to cut the margin to 5 points. Left half forward flank. Will kick from right on the paint of 50. To the One Tree Hill end on the right. Oh, it looks good off the boot.
2: Beauty.
0: It's about as good as he could have hoped for. And he lets his opponents know all about it too. Zach O'Halloran, he is up and about, and so too are the Eagles. They draw to within 5 points. 5-5-35, Caroline Springs, Yarraville Seddon, 4-6-30. And we have got an absolute ripper on our hands here in the qualifying final at Hogan's Road on 88.9 Win FM.
3: Just going back and forth. It's very hard to sort of find a clear dominant side so far. But Yarraville Seddon just starting to generate a few more scores from the defensive half of the ground. That's where they can do that with quite a maximum impact. And it wasn't a great sort of kick to Kador, but he had the reinforcements around and to put that inside 50 and then get that free kick in the stoppage there to O'Halloran. Beautiful set shot.
2: Yeah, goal for goal this quarter. The Eagles lead it 3-2. Well, from the restart, it's Lockie Green down to Sakala, who kicks inside 50. Kador misjudge it. Kingston trying to tap it to Kador. Somehow someone's hacked it to half. So the sort of full forward, Rostowski goes back, gathers it, gets it to Heron. He goes out wide looking for Kaluti. What's that going to be? Last possession.
0: Lasso.
2: It is. Free kick. It's going to go to O'Halloran. Might be too far out to score. In the right forward pocket. He centres it. Kingston's charge is out from full forward. Pate came back. Kingston got the spoil. And then Barker runs onto it and slams it through. Back-to-back goals for the first time today for Yarraville Seddon, and they lead by a point. They are 5-6-36, Caroline Springs 5-5-35. We're almost in the time on.
3: Really good stuff there from Josh Kingston. The Lakers defenders were just sort of left flat-footed watching that ball come in, but Kingston burst out from full forward, and even if he wasn't going to mark it, he brought it to ground and kept it in a dangerous position for Yarraville Seddon to take advantage of. And Wes Barker pushed up from midfield there and said, thank you very much, I'll pick this up. Bang that right through. From the moment it left his boot, he was celebrating. So a good really response here from the Eagles. So the Lakers were starting to feel like they might have, you know, got their noses in front in terms of momentum in this game, but the Eagles have wrenched it right back, Kate.
0: First time they've kicked back-to-back goals all day, and it's the first time they've been in front since early in the first quarter. We're now at time on in the second quarter. Ball up, Green in ruck, like he was spring-loaded, won it down, but bursting through the other way is Blackman for the Lakers. Handball to half-forward, but it's all Eagles there. One of them, Silsby. Not a great kick, but it's controlled by Ray. Now by hand of the running Sakala. Through the middle of the ground, he kicks up inside 50, lands on the bounce to O'Halloran. Right with him is Mellon. They fight for it in the forward pocket. The umpire will come in and ball it up.
3: It's been a good shift sort of things around with O'Halloran going a little bit further forward and Green going into ruck.
0: Ball up about 25 out. Left forward pocket, whistle from the ball up, and it's another free kick for the Eagles. Kador runs on and kicks the goal. Will it count? No, it's going to be a shot on goal. And it's O'Halloran again.
2: What's the free kick for?
3: That's what Alex
2: Pate's wondering. Yeah, I know. He looks...
0: No one seems to know. It must be some sort of infringement in the ruck contest, high contact or shepherding.
3: Gisbert's on the mark, sort of having a bit of a chat with the umpire at the moment.
2: Or the wrong person nominated or something like that.
0: Either way, it could be very costly for the Lakers, who have just conceded two goals in a row, one of them from a free kick from a ruck contest, and now they may be about to concede another one from the same man. He's a little bit closer in than his previous shot, O'Halloran. On the angle, 35 out, right in front of us, and it's right through the middle. And just like that, Yarraville Seddon have kicked three straight, and they skip away to their biggest lead of the day. 7 points, 6-6, 42 the Eagles, the Lakers 5-5, 35. We're into time on in the second term.
3: You know, Brad Julie's pretty comfortable sort of moving players around. I think particularly with his key position players, they're all quite versatile, and you can put them in a lot of spots. And I think that the ascendancy that the Eagles have got definitely sort of coincided. O'Halloran going much closer to goal, where he's got a massive size advantage over Tyler Gisbert's sort of down there once they've sort of locked heads. But particularly as well, Lockie Green jumping all over Alex Pake.
2: Yeah, he's back in the ruck here, Nick, so we'll see how he goes. It's Pake and Green. And Green got up high, beautiful, straight down to Selsby. He kicks on his left boot, bounces in front of Catania. Wet ball went at right angles. Blake Green comes at it, tried to get it to Ray. He's tackled immediately, and the umpire pretty quickly balls it out. And then Bryant knocks over Ray. Umpire lets it go. No free kick there. As they still go on with it a little bit, not much going on there. The umpire balls it up, left half forward. Green over the top, won it down, but Bryant got the footy, taking the ground in the tackle. Davey left it behind, and allows the Eagles in. And the umpire
3: to trap it with the legs. It was, I think he's a bit lucky to get away with that one, Ben Davey.
2: 23 gone, second quarter, 7-point lead to Yarraville Seddon. Pake makes sure Green can't get a run at it, grabs it out of the ruck. Play on's the call. Blake Green gets the footy, kicks it to full forward. Kingston worked his way to the front, couldn't take the mark. Cador with a strong tackle at full forward, and we're going to get a ball up.
3: It's been a real uptick in energy from the Eagles. You can really tell they're sort of trying to get another couple before this half ends.
0: Ball up the goal mouth, 23 and a half gone. They've changed the complexion of this game, the Eagles, but from the ruck contest, Pake got a kick towards centre wing. Some breathing space for the Lakers are under the pump. Ball in dispute. Centre wing, club room side. The umpire is going to let the players fight for it, and then we'll call for a ball up. Don't want to concede another goal here late in the term, close to the main change. The Lakers, Pake won it out of the ruck, got a handball backwards to Christoffi, around the body, a high up and under kick to the clubroom's wing. It bounces and rolls and doesn't quite go out. The Eagles get there first through Nail, and his underground handball goes straight back over the boundary. Throw in right in front of the clubroom's, on the other side of the ground to where we are at Hogan's Road Reserve.
3: Yeah, not sure if it might have been a bit of a last-touch situation there. Lakers fans not happy with that one. We've certainly gone a little bit quieter in the last sort of 5 or so minutes, Cade.
0: Eagles trailed by 13 at quarter time. They lead by 7 now. Boundary throw in. Pake took it straight out of the ruck. Said, get out of my way. Now wheels around. Kick to the half forward flank. Bouncing football. The Eagles there under pressure. Heinen. Handball over his head was risky.
3: It came off though.
0: Comes towards Green. Great stuff in heavy traffic. And here come the Eagles now.
2: Yeah, Mitchell kicks it to half forward. Nallon did well.
3: Hard to beat one on one, Willow. He's one of the more underrated players in the comp. He doesn't do anything too flashy. He just does his job.
2: He goes to Kidanoski right in front of us. We've played 25 minutes now of this second quarter. 7-point lead to the Eagles. 6-6 playing 5-5. Short to Kaluzzi. Just the 15, you'd think.
3: This won't go 15, his kick.
2: Ben Kaluzzi now at right halfback. Broadcast wing. He goes down the line looking for Alpha Kahani. He's out for a long way from goals. Fisted away from him. Wood can't pick the footy up. Players dive on the footy. What's the umpire going to call here? Ball up in front of Brad Julia and the brain trust of Yarraville Seddon. As we play 25 and a half minutes now of this second quarter, 7-point lead to the Eagles.
0: 5-2 they've kicked in this term. Brad Julia wasn't happy with that call, but he must be happy with his team in this term. Is from the ball up. Strong tackle laid on
9: Barker, who's the last man to get up, and there's a ball up, a centre wing right in front of the boundary, right in front of the Yarraville Seddon bench. Green won it down, only as far as Christoffi, in heavy traffic, kick long towards half forward, but it's all Eagles back there, and it's Anderson who takes the mark on the half back line.
3: He really wanted to go there, but the Lakers did well to sort of hold things up. They've got numbers out the side.
9: And he shifts it across the half back flank. Mark's taken by Anderson. He now goes long up the broadcast wing, looking for O'Halloran. Is that a good term? He can't mark here. The ball's swatted away from him and out of play for a throw-in. Just around from our broadcast van between wing and half forward for Yarraville Seddon. 26 and a half gone in this second term. It's very much been the Eagles' term as we close in on half-time.
2: Lockie Green and Pake. Lockie Green got to the front, won it down. Davey tracks it for the Lakers. He's forced to run the wrong way. Gisbert ran into a brick wall.
3: High contact, yeah.
2: Nice high contact, free kick. So Tyler Gisbert, he's got Colucci calling for it. That's not on because Parsons would have chopped that off. So he goes out looking for O'Connell, but the skipper Greaves belts it 20 metres over the fence.
9: That was as good as a kick. I don't think I've seen a spoil
3: that was,
9: so
3: that was
9: strong.
3: Clean.
9: He has been very good today. He wasn't named when the teams came out. And
3: don't talk about it, Cud.
9: That could have been a real worry for the Eagles had he not been playing Darcy Greaves, but he's such an important player for them. Yeah, that's why he's the captain, I suppose.
2: So the umpire whips it back in now. Been a good move, Lockie Green in the ruck. He might have got that one, but Rososki crumbed it. Got it to Davey. Got it to Christoffi. He's on the edge of the cricket pitch area on his left boot. Kicks at the centre half forward. Well defended there by the Eagles. Picked up there by Holmes. Handball's out wide. The loose footy. Still danger time for the Eagles, but they get it. And they kick at the centre wing. Oh, well done there by Kidanovsky.
9: Kidanovsky takes the mark. There was an Eagles player down behind play. I think he's up now. It's Campbell. Meanwhile, the Lakers play on, and the mark's taken by their captain, Tassari, who puts the laces through it, kicks to the top of the goal square. They'd love it like goal here. The Lakers to stay in touch. It's fisted out towards the left forward pocket at the car park end. A scramble for the football, hard up against the boundary, and eventually the players take it over for a throw-in about 25 metres around from Caroline Springs' goal. Left forward pocket. Can't be long to go before half-time. Almost 28 and a half minutes played. Seven goals kicked this term. Five to the Eagles. Two to the Lakers. Can the Lakers add another one here? They trail by seven. Pake in ruck against Green. He won it down back towards the boundary. Selsby's there. A pair of Lakers stop his progress. And there'll be another stoppage. This time a ball up. Still about 20 metres around in the left forward pocket. Pake fingernailed it down. But working it away is Bulkus, who sends a long kick up towards centre wing.
2: Yeah, gets it almost the centre half forward, but the Lakers come in numbers. It's Bright and Davey. Davey got a little handball away. It was smothered, and it went straight back to him. And he runs away, but the siren sounds for halftime here at Hogan's Road Reserve. And it is a seven-point lead to Yarraville Seddon. They are 6-6-42. Leading Caroline Springs 5-5-35. The Eagles had a 6-goal-2 quarter to turn a 13-point quarter-time deficit into a 7-point lead. We're going to take a break, come back, get all the scores from around the rest of the league and review that opening half. 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

0: three goals of the quarter to lead by 7 points. The goal kickers for the Eagles, we've got two to Zach O'Halloran, and all singles to Wes Barker, Finlay Nalan, Lockie Green, Will Kleszewski. And while for Caroline Spears, you got two to Cooper Pepe, and then singles to Malik Alfa-Kahani, Bo O'Connell and Geordie Miles. It's a fun quarter, opening half of footy, Nick.
1: It was. I think, yeah, like we said, both sides can play some really incredible sort of attacking football. And we've seen it really sort of happen on both sides of things. But just a couple of positional changes for Yarrow set and open things up a little bit more in that second term, sending Lockie Green into the ruck. And then Zach O'Halloran going forward. I think that sort of additional size down back is something that the Lakers struggled to deal with. Obviously, the Eagles have got a lot of key forwards, and they decided to sort of stretch things a little bit. But I think particularly because Green started forward and looked lively, but his ability to sort of jump in over or around and sideways, basically through Paik, it was really important. So and O'Halloran went particularly for forward 50 stoppages. You know, the fact that he kicked two goals from ruck infringements because they couldn't really handle him, basically, for what he was doing from those ruck contests going against someone like a Tyler Gisberts. It meant that, you know, that's a big tick, so I'm interested to sort of see how long they persist with that. But they just started to open up the ground a lot more, get a little bit more dangerous from halfback, use corridor, and, you know, play the way the Eagles like to play and like to score. And I think that they looked really good, you know, sort of through the centre of the ground there a lot better. Darcy Graves has been really important in this game. I think it's been one of his better ones, getting really busy with ball in hand sort of from halfback and setting things up further afield. That's when, you know, the Yarrow set and play at their best football, when he's sort of involved in attacking change from D50. So, but the Lakers, I think, I don't know, they've had some good moments from midfield, and like they've had, you know, definitely some good contributors in that department. I think Zane Christoffi had a really good second term as well, with ball in hand. But just they're burning the ball a little bit going inside 50. There's been a lot of like long hooping balls going in without sort of too much direction, and Kavanagh and Rark haven't really sort of done too much sort of presenting at the football yet to start the today. Alfa-Kahani's looked dangerous, but had a slightly quieter sort of second quarter.
0: One goal, three.
1: That's the thing. He's left a few on the table, and you're usually saying the same thing about the Eagles, but I think this afternoon that just their boys going inside 50 has been quite poor, and Pepe's looked really dangerous near full forward, but it does rob them of one of their better ball users kicking the ball inside 50. So I'm interested to see if that's something that Brian Lake continues to persist with in the second half, because,
0: you got to wonder if it's an injury thing or tactic.
1: Yeah, I mean, because it had some effect, but, yeah, they're kind of just missing, you know, some of their halfbacks probably pushing up a little bit, like Chol and Bryant haven't had the real opportunity to sort of hit anyone lace out too much, particularly in that second quarter. So
0: Kaluzzi?
1: Kaluzzi is
0: not
1: all
0: much
1: like,
0: drive off halfback?
1: Not as much. No. So they're negating his impact a little bit more, making me, you know, quite accountable, I think, which is really important because, you know, quite a lot of the time, like, Kaluzzi can sort of not afford to, but, like, he'll probably play on, you know, more of a third key forward or like a more mid-sized forward, but the fact that he's having, you know, Yarrow said, and I've got a lot of bigger guys sort of back there, the fact that they're rolling with O'Halloran, Kleszewski sort of is your big two, but then you sort of, you've still got Blake Green to deal with sort of down there, is, you know, not a tall forward, but he's a big forward, he's a really strong guy, so it does mean that, you know, the Caroline Springs defenders have got their hands full, and it's sort of limiting their ability to sort of get their own running carry going from half back, which I think is going to be really important if they're going to get back in this game as well.
0: And sorry, just got distracted by Cade with some jumper clashes in the women's game.
2: Thankfully, we're not calling the North Melbourne and Western Bulldogs AFLW game, because we'd be having a very hard time telling them apart.
1: I wouldn't have a hard time.
2: There's jumper clashes, and then there's what's going on in that game.
0: Which side's been better when they've actually got the run and carry going? They've both had moments from half back.
1: They have, and I think the Eagles, just like, it's been a little bit more clean, I think, that. And it's just happened more often. I think that's been just like a really big thing that we've seen so far this afternoon, that, you know, the Lakers have looked good from half back when, you know, the likes of Davey and Bryant can sort of bound away and get in, you know, sort of open up the ground. I think particularly here at Hogan's Road, it's such a large expanse that both sides like playing here, which I think is important. But, yeah, I think the Lakers have just struggled a little bit, and, you know, got to credit the Eagles' defense. I think he's been pretty good so far. But I think that, yeah, it's just that last kick inside 50 for the Lakers. They just need to lower their eyes a little bit, because it's letting, you know, the likes of Campbell and Anderson start to, you know, intercept, and then you get the ball to Greaves, and then off they go.
2: How good a player is Lockie Green?
1: Really good.
2: He is so good. Like, he went in the ruck, and he was, like, you wonder, Why is he not playing in the ruck all the time? Obviously,

0: got Akilding, and he can play. He's very good up forward. He can play down back. He can play in the midfield. But he was so good in the ruck when he went in there. I don't know if it's sustainable. Like, it's, you know, he's got the spring and he can jump over the top of Alexander Paik. I don't know whether that's, you know, something he could do for four quarters, but gee, gave them a boost when he went in there.
1: Well, we saw them flick that switch against Werribee Districts earlier in the season when they beat them for the first time. They set, Akilding came off injured in that sort of late third term, and Green had to go in the ruck. That was more by necessity. Quite similar today, obviously, with Deng not playing, but it had a lot of effect and pretty much won them the game with his ability to sort of, you know, it's not just jumping over the ruckman, but it's finding midfielders, but then being that next midfielder in the chain, because he uses his leg speed really well. He's a really quick guy for such, you know, for someone who's, you know, at least probably like 6'4". So, Green's a really, I mean, Brad Julia probably would love to have three Lockie Greens that you could put on every line. But so depending on sort of how the game goes, whether he tires, I think maybe gets a rest up forward, maybe gets a rest down back, I'm not sure, but I think he'd be liking sort of how the back six is playing at the moment, and you probably don't need to play him there, so I would expect to see him, either in the midfield or forward of the ball for the rest of the second half. But, there's a few changes I think the Lakers probably need to make as well. I do wonder if, not that Selsby's been super, super damaging, but whether you get Tate Wood to play a little bit more midfield and see if he can just slow them down, I think, a little bit sort of around the ground. He can play a really good defensive role, I think, has been really important. But, Tassari, Blackman, and these sort of guys need to get busy, get hands on the football, and hopefully some good things will happen. But, you know, they've had some good performances. Actually, one of the guys I haven't talked a lot about is Dan Kinanovsky. I think he's been really good down halfback. I think he's been doing a pretty good shutdown role. He's played a bit on Spencer Ray, but then he's played on Catania as well, and both of those guys haven't really impacted the game. So he's been really good down back. I've liked his game, trying to get forward as well. So they definitely haven't had, an awful afternoon by any means, and they only trailed by 7 points at the end of the day. So very interested to sort of see what Brian Lake decides to do in the second half, as we won't be too far away as the umpires come back out.
2: All right, so we'll take a break here, and we'll come back. We'll find out what's going on in the Division 2 final over at Yarraville Oval between North Footscray and West Footscray here. It's a 7-point lead to Yarraville 7. 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
2: Half time here at Hogan's Road Reserve in a 7-point lead to Yarraville Seddon over Caroline Springs. Both teams and the umpires are back out on the ground, so the second half to get underway very shortly around the grounds. Laverton took on Yarraville Seddon in the Division 2 preliminary final, with Yarraville Seddon getting the win over Laverton by 24 points. They will play the Suns next weekend. And in Division 1, Wyndham Vale have knocked off Werribee Centrals by 31 points, and they'll play Parkside Spurs next Saturday afternoon at Skinner Reserve about 12:30. That grand final gets underway in Division 1, and Division 2 will probably be about 10 a.m.
0: Yes, and you can hear the Division 1 game live on, or and watch it too, on Local Footy Hub. Tara Murray and Kel Rowe doing the commentary duties there. In Division 2 of the men's competition, semi-final day there, the winner goes through to the grand final, and it looks like North Footscray will be having a date in the grand final for the second year in a row. They were runners-up last year, and they will probably start favourites if they make it this year. And at the moment, that looks very likely because they are well on top of West Footscray. 9-8-62, the Devils to the Roosters, 2-2-14.
2: Lyndon Dunn with three, yeah. Brody Varano two.
0: Yeah, so looks like it's half-time there. So it is, you know, a bit more competitive, the Roosters, than the previous meeting between the two, but it looks like it's going to be the same result. North Footscray, again, sort of stamping their authority on the competition, and they were sort of underdogs last year against Wyndham Vale. Even though they knocked off Wyndham Vale a few times, I think this time around they're going to be strong favourites.
2: Are Wyndham Vale done?
0: Well, they've got to beat out Auburn Vale next week, tomorrow rather. They'll be favourites for that, but it's not a foregone conclusion. They have wobbled a bit late in the season, and Auburn Vale, they'll be underdogs, but they will probably think they've got nothing to lose, and an upset's not out of the question there. But yeah, Wyndham Vale, you'd think they'd get through, but I don't know. North Footscray seem to have the wood on them now, so, and West Footscray beat them last time out too, and they may play in the preliminary final.
1: They just seem mortal
0: as things currently stand.
1: Yeah, that is, they never used to feel like a team that you could beat, but I don't know. Whether that's, more about them or the fact that other sides have gotten better, that's, given the fact that we haven't probably seen them as much as we would have liked to this year. But
2: they were cruising.
1: They were.
0: Yeah. Well, North Footscray's clearly gotten better with Lyndon Dunn coming in and a few others as well. And I think West Footscray have, improved a bit as well. And I'm not sure if Wyndham Vale have lost any, but they maybe, are not as dynamic as they were last year. But anyway, still a bit to play out there, but it looks like the Devils are going to go through to the grand final. They have a very comfortable lead over West Footscray. Here at Hogan's Road, it's still very much up for grabs. It is Yarraville Seddon off the back of a big second term with a 7-point lead as we start the third quarter here. And it's Paikin Ruck over O'Halloran who won it down. And there's a Stacks on the mill, and we'll have another ball up still in the centre circle here at Hogan's Road.
1: So O'Halloran back into ruck, as you said, Cade, and Lockie Green at full forward.
0: And Paik took it out of the ruck and then fumbled, but his teammate Blackman came in, handballed laterally, and then it swatted down, and then Blackman gathered again, and he's dumped to the turf. And there will be another ball up a few metres towards the Lakers, the Eagles goal. They're going towards the car parked in this third quarter. One Tree Hill end for the Lakers. Another ball up, nothing doing, and we'll do it all again.
1: In terms of positional things as well, Cooper Pepe, who spent a lot of time forward in that first half, remains there as well. So interesting to sort of watch how he's going.
2: Umpire throws it up. Give that one to O'Halloran. Ball just rolls around the top of the 50 for Yarraville Seddon. Lakers get the footy. They might lose it. No one can pick it up just yet. Tassari finally picks it up. Went handball looking for Davey. Had to gather on the bounce, but his handball was straight to Cador. He got around one player. Got a handball, hands free. Mitchell goes 360.
1: Dangerous tackle.
2: Advantage paid, and Barker finds Kleshevsky, who marks the top of the 50.
1: An acre of space could have gone, but
2: probably too far out the score, so he goes with a low ball to the pocket, looking for Kingston on the lead. Got the hands to it, couldn't take it, and the ball goes out of bounds, and we have a throw in the left four pocket, 25 round from the Eagles' goal. Hogan's Road end here in this third quarter.
1: Need to be a bit more decisive there. Kleshevsky had all that space sort of on the mark. Could have just run in and slotted one from 40, but ended up going with the poor option.
0: Boundary throw in left forward pocket there. Kicked the last three goals of the game. The Eagles, they'd love the first of the third term. There's a scramble in the forward pocket from the throw in. And Ray has got his nose over. Oh. Got it by hand to Selsby through the congestion with strength. Now a kick towards goal. It'll be across the face. And it's marked back there by Gisberts. Up against the point post. Tyler Gisberts with the mark. They don't want to concede the first goal of the second half, do the Lakers, as Gisberts kicks long to half back, clears the pack. Clubroom side of the ground, trying to burst his way away there. I think it was Christoffi, but he was tackled from behind, and there will be a ball up. Left half back flank for the Lakers. Early stages, third term. Pake with strength took it out of the ruck, but couldn't get boot to ball. He's lucky not to be pinged. Ball still in dispute. It spills out towards Green now on the half forward flank up against the boundary. Centres it to the top of the goal square. There a chance here. The Eagles ball bobbling around on the last line. The Lakers hang on, and now they'll clear to the near side.
2: Yeah, they get it down to centre wing bound, broadcast side of the ground. Greaves got the footy. He's tackled immediately by Myers, and we'll get a ball up pretty much centre wing here, broadcast side of the ground at Hogan's Road Reserve. Free gone, third quarter, still a 7-point margin as it was at half time. Pake overruns it.
1: It was a late arrival to that ruck contest, but got there eventually.
2: And then Mitchell sees the ball out of bounds, and we get a throw in.
1: Myers got an important job on Darcy Greaves there. If Myers can kick a couple of goals, that's a bonus, but he really needs to shut down Greaves running the ball out of half back.
2: He's got one Jordy Myers for the game. As it's tossed back in, Pake just wins it down. Tassari didn't have the footy, surely. And he's got the free kick against Sakala. Right on centre wing, edge of the goal square, centre square it is. Tassari just bombs now, long inside 50. A lot of plays around the footy. Ball gets defended nicely there by the Eagles. Trying to track it there is Robinson. Got it to Mitchell. Barker in trouble. Got rid of two tackles. Did really well, the speedster. And he just charges away. And he goes to switch to the outer side of the ground. The ball's going to pitch in front of Kingston. Is it going to stay in just enough time to touch it? And
1: nice touch.
2: He did it.
0: It's a lasso.
2: It's a lasso. And they play on quickly, do Caroline Springs. They kick it long inside 50 in Addisaw. Got hands to it and sees the ball out of bounds.
1: Just poor ball use going inside 50. They're quite often just bombing it in and sort of hoping that the forwards will work it out. But it's two forward 50 entries in a row that they could have gone laterally a little bit more and probably had a much better shot on goal, the Lakers. They need to lower their eyes.
0: Boundary throw in right forward pocket. One Tree Hill in for the Lakers. They'd love a goal here. They haven't kicked one since early stages of the second term, and they won't here as the ball is caught in a pack from the throw-in, and the umpire will come in and ball it up now. Still in the right forward pocket, a bit further out from goal, probably 40 metres out. And it's won by O'Halloran. They put it through their hands now, the Lakers, and it's Robinson who sends a torpedo up towards centre wing where Green bounces up and slaps it forward inside 50. And now it's Lockie Green racing onto it like a bat out of hell.
2: God.
0: You won't catch him. A couple of bounces, and he drives it through. Oh, he's a dynamic player, Lockie Green. Usain Bolt would have had trouble keeping up with him there. Slapped inside 50. And then there was nothing the Lakers defence could do. Lockie Green kicks the goal, the first of the second half, the fourth in a row for the Eagles either side of half time, and they have skipped away. 13 points is their lead, 7-6-48 to Caroline Springs, 5-5-35.
1: It's a bit of a chaos like torpedo, but it just ended up working out perfectly, and Green's pace is just ridiculous.
2: It's like a flash or something.
1: He just completely burnt Lockie Mellon there, who's, you know, not exactly a slouch in a one-on-one contest, but as soon as he got that one first step out of the contest, he was absolutely away.
2: Equal game high lead this now, 13 points from the restart. Selsby's got it. He got his hands away. Bolkus has got the footy, and he squares it out wide. Ball tracks towards the boundary line. Parsons, can he get to it? He got pushed. He's still going to gather it. As Parsons loops it forward to Sakala. He's got Robinson running past. He can't keep it in. you know, we'll get to throw it in front of the social club here at Hogan's Road Reserve.
1: Like, starting to get a little bit frustrated out there in the crowd. As much as it was joy under the effects, Mike, in the early stage of this game, it's starting to get a little bit frustrated.
2: 6.5 gone, third quarter. Paik wins it down. Sakala tried to belt it forward, but Kidanowski got it, and that'll be a high free kick. It's going the way of Heron.
1: Can they get a bit of run through here?
0: Not on this occasion. Heron has to go backwards to Bryant. Still deep in defensive 50. Bryant, not much onto him, so he just goes long out towards centre wing. It's a good kick, and it's marked by Rostovsky in front of the change rooms on the outer side. He prods it short and finds Heron. Offloads back to the running Rostovsky, trying to make something happen for the Lakers. He prods it into the forward pocket. Kavanagh the target, but it's missed him. And from behind, Anderson took an easy mark for the Eagles in defence, who look in control at the moment. Anderson short finds Bulkus. Another industrious afternoon for Daniel Bulkus. With his shaggy hair and beard, he goes long towards centre wing. A big pack of players almost marked there by Gisberts, who's a bit ginger when he gets up. Now it's Sakala who's got it. He's almost caught high. Almost caught holding the ball too, as you could hear from the Caroline Springs fans in the effects, Mike. Either way, it's a ball up centre wing.
2: Ball up. Halloran, Nick's lost it. Rostovsky gets the footy, goes around the body, and they've chopped it off.
0: Did I miss something?
2: Just a pronunciation of a name. Just he lost it. The ball guy goes far as Paik, who takes the mark. Plays on, kicks it to centre half forward. Coming out from full back there was Anderson. There's a whistle, and a free kick's going away at Greaves. And Greaves at centre half back gets it to Anderson, who's spread from the contest.
1: And go in the corridor if they want to.
2: Does he go there? He just hits it up too badly. Yeah. Davey runs on it, chops it off from inside the centre square. Open goal square, goes long, and the ball's going to pitch. And Adesor fumbles it through for a behind.
1: Not so a bad fumble, but
2: 5-6-36, Yarraville 7. Oh, sorry, Caroline Springs, Yarraville 7, 7-6-48. 12-point game.
0: Leo Adesor with the Conan the Barbarian haircut. He's got the ponytail and sort of up in a bun.
1: You a fan of that card?
0: Yeah, it looks great. It's, probably not one I'll be adopting anytime soon.
1: You're a bit limited in that department, mate. Sorry.
0: It is. Looks a bit too high maintenance for me, frankly. Anderson with the kick. It goes long. Kleshevsky went up about half an hour too early. The umpire lets it go. Comes back towards Bryant. Now by hand to Davey. Prods it to half forward, just over the head of Kavanagh. Bounces back towards Kavanagh, but Robinson beat him to it, spun out of a tackle. Handball went nowhere, gathered it again to Kleshevsky. Suspect-looking handball, the umpire lets it go. And now it's Nayland, kicked towards half forward. And Bryant had to be good, and he was. But he's not paid the mark, it looked a mark to me. The umpire said it was touched, and it's a ball up centre wing.
1: Just kept burning the ball going inside 50, though, and good users typically, like Ben Davey, hits those targets 9 times out of 10.
2: Halloran wins the hit out. Paik goes in hard. A lot of plays around the footy. Anyone got it? A couple of plays sitting on it. Umpire's letting it go. Let it go a long time. Eventually, it comes out to Kador. It just bombs one long towards the top of the goal square. Kingston got a shocking bounce. Kidanowski did well. Got it back to Gisberts with left foot kick. Isn't great, but it might come off as it's picked up by Heron. Got a handball away to Kidanowski, who clears it to Kaluzzi at right half back.
1: He needs to get a bit more dangerous with his ball use as well.
2: So nearly 10 gone, 12-point lead to the Eagles.
1: Oh, wow.
2: Kaluzzi goes long and wide.
1: Well, that's when you know the Lakers aren't having a good day, if Ben Kaluzzi's kicking them out in the full.
2: And it's going to Darcy. Greaves has got the free kick, the skipper.
0: And Greaves prods it inboard to O'Halloran, who's been pretty good in place of Deng today. And now he goes long towards half forward. And the mark's taken here by Catania. Near the elbow of the 50, the boundary, about 55 out, and he finds, in fact, it was Catania, I think it was Salisbury who took the mark, and Catania has now got it inside 50, and he will go for home.
1: There's three kicks, and you're inside 50 having a set shot. That's pretty poor defensive work from the Lakers there, but just really good ball use as well from the Eagles to have that ability to go inside corridor with some really good kicking and then spread back out to the opposite flanks and find targets. It's their ball use in comparison to their opponents today has been incredible.
0: Brody Catania knows where they are. He's kicked 24 for the year. This will be a great goal if he gets it. He comes in on the boundary, just inside the 50 for their fifth in a row. It'll be right on the line. There's a big pack of players back there, and it ricochets off hands for a minor score. Yarraville 7-7-49, leading Caroline Springs 5-6-36.
1: It's only 13 points. It feels like five goals at the moment.
0: Yeah.
1: Just the Lakers really struggling for avenues to goal.
0: They were 13 points down at one stage.
1: Oh,
0: the Eagles is Colucci kicks straight up through the middle of the ground. Kavanagh, as you heard in the background, Nick
1: went
0: got very excited.
1: Early.
0: He went way too early, got in the back of Heinen, free kick Eagles.
2: Yeah, Heinen kicks it to a pack of Lakers, but it goes inside 50. Kliszewski got it, but he's taken the ground by Pake. And we'll get a ball up about 40 out from the Eagles' goal, Hogan Road end. Pake wins that one. Selsby's onto it. Look out. He's on his left boot. Snaps around the body. It's not going to score. Kingston's there. Bright in front. There's quick kick off the ground.
1: He's touched on the way through.
2: Is it Kedora Kadania? Either way, it's a behind. And now it's a game-high lead for both teams. It is 7-8-50. Yarraville 7, Caroline Springs 5-6-36. 12 gone now.
1: A very stagnant Lakers side from the back line.
0: Kaluzzi runs on and now kicks long out towards the clubroom side, looking for Ristowski. Couldn't quite take the mark, and the Eagles are there in numbers to snavel it. One of them is Nayland. Kick up towards the half forward flank, comes off hands. Davey there for the Lakers, sees it out of play, and there'll be a boundary throw in right on the elbow with the 50 in the boundary.
1: Reece Blackman quite proppy off the ball as well after that last sort of contest. It's not looking good at all.
0: Ball in left half forward flank for the Eagles, who've got the only goal of this third term. They've kicked the last four of the game. Boundary throwing, Pake took it straight out of the ruck and then shoveled a handball to a teammate there in Christou, and they kick it up towards centre wing.
2: And they get it to half forward eventually, and it's going to be a ball up on the edge of the centre square.
1: Just a kick to no one. Again, it's just a real sort of directionless thrust forward at the moment from the Lakers.
2: Pake grabs it out of the ruck, got a handball away. Now Tassari receives. He runs to the 50. One tree hill and drives it long and gets a much-needed goal for the Lakers. They're first in a long time. They go to 5-6-42. They trail Yarraville 7-7-8-50. A 8-point game with 13 and a half gone in the third quarter.
1: Finally gets a run and carry going from the centre of the ground, and good things happen for the Lakers. Crazy to think, but just the fact that they weren't blazing away there, they fed things out, looked for a runner, and ended up with Tassari, who, you know, that's a tough finish on the run, particularly when they've really struggled for goals. So a bit of pressure on that kick, but the co-captain nails it, and that's a really important goal. And I think particularly, you know, they need their leaders to stand up now. The whips are cracking, and the Eagles have sort of threatened to get away in this game, but again, it only takes things back to 8 points, and it felt like a lot more on the scoreboard, but, you know, with a couple of quick kicks, and the Lakers are right back in this.
0: They break a run of four straight for the Eagles, and as Nick mentioned, the margin is only 8 points. Mid-stages, third term, from the ball up, Barker trying to burst his way through. The ball evaded him though. Now it's caught in the bottom of a pack, and the umpire will come in and ball up. Game really in the balance here. Pake in ruck against Kliszewski. He's far too big and strong. He's set away the running to Sari. Now off to Ristowski. This is better from the Lakers. Ristowski from 55. Oh. Ruck is there. Cut back. Sockers and throw. Oh. Two in a row for the Lakers out of absolutely nothing. And they are back to within 2 points. Bailey Ruck wouldn't look out of place in the Socceroos with that sort of footwork. He couldn't quite take the mark. But for a big man, he showed great agility to get back to his feet and then soccer it through from the goal line. His first of the afternoon. And they're 7-6-48, the Lakers. The Eagles 7-8-50, 2-point game, 15 gone, third quarter.
1: Just getting an important goal from clearance too there. Pake and Tassari combining really well. Max Tassari has been paramount, obviously, kicking one goal, but then instrumental in setting that one up. And you're right, Kate, it was an almost mark there for Rark. He's had a lot of almost moments today, but thought he was probably almost too far away from that ball, but fantastic finish.
2: Kliszewski wins the hit out. Ball still hanging around the centre circles.
1: It's starting to dominate
2: got
1: now.
2: It. There's Tassari again, goes with the outside of the boot, inside 50. Ball bounces towards the boundary line. Is it going to stay in? It does just. The handball goes back to O'Connell. It just turns and sets it up. Rark in front. Flies. Couldn't take the mark. It's off hands though. Greaves gets the footy for the Eagles, clears it to a one-on-one. That's a push in the back umpire, surely. No, Davies paid the mark against Ray. Now can he hit a target? The ball goes in the Rostowski direction. Had it fisted away. Greaves, that's all. Just got booted to ball. Well. I reckon he would have been pinged. Nayland gets it. Ray's got the footy now. Handball's in ball to Sakala. Had a little fumble. Bolkus now. Krzyzewski ahead of him. He's got him. He draws the man. Loops it over the top to Bark. If he can get free, he'll be away. Now he handballs back to Sakala.
9: And Sakala tries to hit up Blake Green. Can't take the mark. Catania lays a strong tackle on Heron before he can get away for the Lakers. And there's a ball up at centre half forward. A
1: couple of big hits as well. Nothing, you know, sort of out of control. But Lakers have woken up a bit now.
9: Tension really ratcheted up here. This is finals football from the ball up. They muscle it a few metres towards their goal, the Eagles, and there will be another ball up, still about 50 metres out. Almost 17 played. Winner plays Werribee Districts. Loser plays either Parkside or Albion. From the ball up, Christoffi bursts away. Got it by hand to Rostowski. Has been good. He kicks it out wide. The bounce wasn't great for Myers. It allowed Addisall to come in and burrow through. He goes to ground. Addisall, now they're calling for holding the ball, the Lakers. And they won't quite get it. There'll be a ball up centre wing in front of the change rooms instead.
2: 17 gone, third quarter. Two-point game in favour of Yarraville Centres. Krzyzewski wins the hit-out, got it to Mitchell. He handballed back to Bolkus, who on his left boot, that might go on the roof. It almost took out a couple of patrons in front of the social club.
1: It was quite an effect. A cannon on the sort of FFX, Mike.
0: Yeah.
1: Hopefully they're all okay out there. Yeah. You know, that lovely sort of veranda area that they've got here at Hogan's Road. So
0: it's very expensive equipment now, effects Mike.
1: Exactly right.
0: Peter White in the back of the box was...
1: He's just popped up and been like, be okay.
2: Kitanoski takes the free kick. He goes back to Mellon. And then you go back inside defensive 50 to Gisbert's at full back. Davies next in the chain. He's going to ignore that and go longer to Bryant, who has to stretch, and the ball clears him. Allows Lockie Green back in. There's two on ones. Ray got it. Ducked under a tackle. And they got it to Green, but well done there by Christou.
1: It's a last touch.
0: It's a lasso.
2: It is. And it must have come off the heel of Christou, who's very stiff. And Lockie Green's got the free kick in front of his coach. Halloran inside 50. The ball goes with a bit of a floater, goes in that direction. Halloran end up tapping it inside 50. Mellon's got the footy. He's lost it. Now the ball went back to Kitanoski. There's a whistle and a free kick.
1: Yeah, holding on Selsby.
2: And Selsby got the free kick hard up against the boundary line, about 50 out.
0: He can kick them from here.
1: Yeah, Mellon just held on a little bit too long in the tackle there, it seems.
2: Push and shove going on behind the ball. Halloran and Bryant.
1: Yeah, and... Halloran was getting into Mellon, and Bryant said, nah, I'll get involved here.
2: So Michael Selsby, reigning Barry Priest medalist, does he have a shot? Will he sell some candy? Anything is on the table with this man.
1: He can kick a long-range goal.
2: 15 on the year. Hard up against the boundary line, right forward pocket. Kicks now Michael Selsby, Hogan's Road end. It's absolutely magnificent. No surprises there when the ball's in the hand of Michael Selsby. He gets his first of the afternoon. And it is back to an 8-point lead. 8-8-56, Yarraville 7. Caroline Springs 7-6-48. We played 19 and a half minutes of the third quarter.
1: He's like a surgeon with the football. Doesn't matter if he's setting up targets or kicking goals himself. He just knows where to put the Sharon. And that was a brilliant finish. Tucked in on the boundary. We just thought it might have drifted a little bit across, but it just hung back on the breeze perfectly, tucked inside that left goalpost, and pretty much silenced the crowd totally and silenced us in the commentary box. So
2: we're not surprised, though.
1: No, we're not surprised by what that man can do, but that's a really important goal sort of coming against the run of the play. The Lakers were starting to get back on top, but the Eagles sort of just pushed that lead back out ever so further.
9: Two goals apiece for the term. And it's an 8-point lead again to Yarraville Set, and we're crossed into time on the third term. And it's Selsby who kicked the last goal. He got the handball away from the clearance, and now it's Barker. He kicks out wide. West Barker. Yes, I've got the right name. One of those confusing ones. He went out wide to Parsons. Kick inside 50. Krzyzewski. Second in line. Took the mark. It looked like there might have been hands in the back there. The umpire said no. And it's a shot on goal again for the Eagles. Will Krzyzewski. And this could be very valuable approaching the final change.
1: They're getting stuck into him for the length of the run-up. And it's a fair one.
0: Yes, it's very much in Dennis Lilly, Jeff Thompson, Michael Holding territory.
2: It's advice of his
0: Gosiewski. Left half forward flank on the 50. You can hear the response from the Lakers crowd. They're happy with it. He's missed to the near side. It's a behind.
2: The margin
0: 9 points, 57-48. Kaluzzi with the kicking goes straight down the middle of Hogan's Road up to the cricket pitch area. Elfa Kahani from the side can't mark. Lakers have numbers at the fall. Tassari now to Pake, puts the laces through at the ruckman, high to half forward. Kavanagh underneath it couldn't mark. Bouncing football falls behind him. Coming in was Heinen. Ooh. And then Heinen went into a teammate high almost. Kavanagh came in from the side. Heinen's not happy with him. Ball is out of play.
2: Free kick. Yeah.
1: Against Kavanagh on Greaves.
0: Free kick for the Eagles.
2: Yeah, Greaves takes it. Halloran on a long lead, propped. Gisberts was able to get involved. O'Connell got it to Pake and somehow accepts it because no one's going to bring him the ground. Ball end up with Bolkus. No one can gain possession just yet. Tassari tapped it into space. Yeah. That was well done to Christoffi. He tries to get away from Lockie Green. He does, but he's checked. He handballs back to O'Connell. O'Connell with a bit of space. Runs to 51. Kicks it to full forward.
1: No one home.
2: And an easy mark taken there by the Eagles.
0: It's Anderson on the last line. He prods it to the back pocket. Finds Greaves. The captain will just slow things down here a bit. 22 gone in the third quarter. Greaves kicks to centre wing. Pake camped underneath it, cop one across the chops. He's down, Pake, and the umpire belatedly is going to pay a free kick to him.
1: He's a bit slow to get up there, Pake, but he seems to be okay. He's earned the free kick.
0: And he will take it right in front of us. Big Alexander Pake. He's about 70 metres out.
1: We've got to watch Spencer Ray here, making sure he's not in that zone.
0: Crucial moment in the game. He goes on the outside of the boot. He must have no left boot. He kicks. And it's marked. It's marked.
10: What was that?
0: Alpha Kahani's marked on his chest after one of the most bizarre kicks I've ever seen in my life from Alexander Pake. A check side for about 70 out. Obviously, he's got no left boot.
2: It wasn't left boot.
0: No right boot. Either way, he went the check side. And now Elfa Kahani's got to try and finish it off with a goal. He's directly in front.
2: That was nuts.
0: He will kick from 30 metres.
2: What was that?
0: The margin is 9 points. We're 23.5 gone in the third quarter of the qualifying final. Malik Elfa Kahani nails it. And the Lakers are going away. We're going to the wire here at Hogan's Road. Caroline Springs, 8-6-54, trailing Yarraville Seddon, 8-9-57. We've gone nearly 24 minutes in the third quarter. Nick Boylan, what on earth was that?
1: I don't know. I simply don't know. I think that's the best goal assist I've ever seen in football.
2: What was that?
1: During this game, we've had Selsby hit lace-out passes. Then we've seen Alex Pake kick a 65-metre check side that's
2: unnecessarily
1: perfectly in Alfakani's lap.
2: Could have got a drop punt.
1: He does what he wants, Alex Pake.
2: Yeah, he wins the hit-out. As far as Barker, he storms away. He kicks it to centre-half forward, and they got a mark. A couple of kicks from goal. The ball's with Catania. The Eagles going inside 50 now. It goes to the pocket. Kliszewski storms out.
1: I missed a trick there. Yeah. Spencer Ray was in an acre of space, and there just needed to be just a nice little drop punt for Ray to run into on the lead. It would have been an easy set shot.
2: Mellon clears it now, goes out the clubroom side of the ground. It was a bit of a tumbler.
1: It's been a few of those today.
2: Yep, but well done there. O'Connell bursts away with pace. We know he can do that. He has one bounce.
1: He's going to keep going.
2: He's getting away
1: too
2: from that. How far, umpire? Yes. Troubles the call. And it's going to be a free kick in the centre of the ground.
1: He knows it as well, Bo.
2: Parsons who's got the free kick.
1: It just made him take those extra steps. That was good from Parsons. He didn't nail the tackle, but sometimes you don't need to. You just need to have enough pressure to make your opponent not bounce the ball.
0: Yep. O'Connell could hear the footsteps behind him, and Parsons goes long inside 50. Pake was taken out of the ruck, out of the marking contest. He goes to ground. Free kick, and he's a bit slow to get up again, the big fella.
1: Wait, it's against Pake.
2: What? Maybe.
0: It is against Pake. Well, that is bizarre.
2: Was it against Pake or off the ball, maybe?
0: Pake was the one who went to ground, but it's O'Halloran who gets the free kick, and he will line up for his third.
1: It's been quite the foil today, Zach O'Halloran.
0: His third. Near enough directly in front to the car park end.
9: Almost 26 gone in the third quarter. They lead by 3 points. This to push it back out to 9. Crucial moment. O'Halloran goes for home. It won't be a goal. It could be a mark. It's up against the point post. And it's touched through for a
2: throw-in.
9: Throw-in, so no score.
1: Not a bad result in the end. And they've got a few minutes to sort of navigate here, Caroline Springs.
2: So 26 gone now. Third quarter. Not 3 point lead to the Eagles. O'Halloran and Paik. Paik wins it down. Kidanowski had it, lost it. A lot of plays around the footy. Pack forms, ball up. About 25 out from the Eagles' goal. They're at the Hogan's Road end here in the third quarter. It's three-quarter time, can't be far away. As Paik wins that one, goes towards the boundary line. It's still into Carla's got it. Oh! Gisbert's got in. Spear tackled him beautifully.
1: And it's on.
2: And he's learnt the free kick, surely he has. Terrific tackle.
1: Damn. Tyler.
2: Wow.
1: So, hasn't played a lot of football, senior football anyway, for the Lakers. Brian Lake said he missed a fair bit of time sort of coming back to footy, but geez.
2: Sakala's still down. He's worn that one straight in the midsection. It was a terrific tackle as the ball gets up in Rark's hands in front of the social club.
9: In front of the social club where the Lakers have plenty of fans.
1: They've got to get the ball moving.
9: They'd love to see another goal before three-quarter time for the Lakers. Kick on top. Oh. Rostowski got up a mile. Couldn't take the mark. There's still a chance here. The Lakers, a kick towards half-forward. Bouncing football. Heron now to the running. Myers, a check-in board. Not a great
1: kick. Not Alex Paik.
9: Clean bowl. O'Halloran. Now there is Kristoffi. Poked a kick forward towards Murray. He's wrapped up in a tackle. And there will be a ball up at the goal mouth for Caroline Springs.
1: They fluffed that one.
9: Almost 28 gone in the third quarter. It's a three-point game. Could the Lakers be in front at the final change? Rark is there. Couldn't quite win the tap down. And there is the siren for three-quarter time. This game is right in the balance with a quarter to go. This is finals football. This is what it's all about. Yarraville set in lead at three-quarter time by 3 points. 8-9-57. The Caroline Springs, 8-6-54. The winner will play Werribee Districts next week. The loser will play the winner of tomorrow's game between Albion and Parkside. 3-2 in favour of Caroline Springs in that third quarter. The goal scorers, firstly for the leaders, Yarraville Seddon, 2 to Lockie Green, including an absolute ripper earlier in that term. 2 to Zach O'Halloran has been a revelation. Singles to Michael Selsby, Will Kleshevsky, Finley Nalen and West Barker. While the goal scorers for Caroline Springs, Cooper Pepe's got 2, Malik Elfakahani's got 2, the rest are singles to Tassari, Bo O'Connell, Bailey Rark, and Geordie Myers. It is beautifully placed with a quarter to play. It's the Eagles just with their beaks in front of the Lakers. 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
0: Yarraville set in with a 3-point lead over Caroline Springs with a quarter to play in the qualifying final for 2026. It is the Eagles 8-9-57 leading the Lakers 8-6-54. After a quarter in which Caroline Springs kicked 3-2, they trailed by 7 points at half time. They trailed by 3 points at three quarter time. They have not lost a Yarraville set in this season. They beat them by a point in their last meeting a bit over a month ago. Nick Boylan, can they repeat that trend here? They've got to come from behind. It's very much anyone's game, isn't it?
1: It is, and they finished the quarter a lot better than they started it. Okay, that. The Eagles were just way too good sort of in the opening stage of that third term, just really starting to open the ground up, use their run and carry. They looked brilliant sort of coming out of the centre, and what was really playing into their hands was the fact that the Lakers' ball use was honestly quite terrible going inside 50 quite often, either overhitting or underhitting kicks. And Yarraville set in a way too good off turnover, really to sort of... you know, to put it bluntly, the fact that they, you know, reaped rewards basically of the Lakers' poor ball use and made sure that they were able to rebound from D50 to set up a lot going forward. And, you know, it didn't feel like a lot on the scoreboard, but it felt like just all the momentum and all the control in the game was Yarraville's. But really, I think the sort of a 5-minute burst from Max Asari really kind of changed the game around, where he's just a little bit more sort of willing to sort of run and carry the ball, look for handballs to go a little bit more laterally, and then have a better opportunity in front of goal rather than just sort of like bombing it in and sort of almost out of hope rather than any sort of clear objective. So I think that was really important. Tassari kicked a goal himself, was a key part in sort of Bailey Rock kicking a ripping soccer goal. And then we go back the other end and Selsby kicks a belter of a goal from the forward pocket. And then we get probably the weirdest goal assist you'll ever see in your life with Alex Pate kicking for no reason from a standing start, from a free kick, probably a 55-metre check side that landed perfectly off of Kahani's hands on the lead. It was quite bizarre sort of stuff, to be perfectly honest, Kay, but it felt like the energy from the Lakers really lifted at the back end of that quarter, and it's put them in a good chance to sort of, you know, only be 3 points down at three-quarter time, have a bit of the momentum, but you feel like the Eagles have got a response of their own coming up.
0: Okay, both huddles have broken up here, so the start of the last term not very far away. Elsewhere in Division 2 in the second semi-final, North Footscray on course for the grand final. They're thumping West Footscray 12-11-83, the Devils, the Roosters 4-4-28. So North Footscray set to play in the grand final for the second year in a row. And in the women's competition earlier today, both games have finished. And in Division 2, Yarraville Seddon 8-7-55, comfortable 24-point winners over Laverton, 4-7-31. Yarraville Seddon will play the Suns next week in the Division 2 decider, whilst in Division 1, Wyndham Vale defeated Werribee Centrals by 31 points, 8-4-52 to Centrals 2-9-21. They will play Parkside Spurs next week. The winner of this one between the Eagles and the Lakers plays Werribee Districts, and the loser plays the winner of tomorrow's game between Parkside and Auburn Vale, whilst in Division 2 men's tomorrow, Wyndham Vale play Auburn Vale. But here at Hogan's Road, it's Caroline Springs and Yarraville Seddon. Caro haven't lost to Yarraville Seddon so far this season. Will that change? We'll soon find out. Andrew Wilson's back in the box, and he can have the final, the first bounce of the last quarter.
1: Lockie Green and Ruck Willow.
2: He is. He wins that one. Bouncing ball, though, doesn't favour his teammates as Christoffi gets what does really well. Bursts away. He almost stubbed his toe as he kicked it inside 50. It was almost the perfect start for Caroline Springs. They've still got the footy. Rask's got it. But Holmes has got him, and we'll get a ball up.
1: And Pepe up forward still for the Lakers. You just wonder if he's carrying an injury of any kind, but not sure.
2: Lockie Green over the top of Rark, clears the defensive 50, nailed and tackled immediately by Rostowski at centre-half back, and we'll get another ball up. 30 seconds gone, no score since three-quarter time. Still a three-point lead to the Eagles.
0: Lakers going to the right of your screen, or the car park end, Hogan's Road end in this last term. Eagles towards the One Tree Hill end. Kick out towards centre wing, broadcast side. Ball in dispute. Davey puts his nose over it and then squeezes a kick forward to Tassari, the co-captain who's been excellent in this second half. Centre wing, near side, he plays on, he runs a long way, has time for a basketball bounce, then kicked into an opponent. Not sure what he was up to there, Tassari. Loose footy taken by Parsons, who finds Kloszewski. Off those to the running, Barker, inside 50, and Kadua's all on his own, and he takes the mark. Max Tassari just bit off a bit more than he could chew, turned the ball over, and now Yarraville Seddon could really make him pay.
1: Just really good sort of leg speed and just a willingness to work really hard to sort of get back inside 50 there. The Eagles forwards and created that sort of numbers mismatch inside their front half. And yeah, Isaac Kadua, who's been pretty quiet today, has got a chance to kick a really important goal.
0: 45 degree angle will kick from 30 metres. 27 for the year, none today, but that's changed now. He puts it through, and the Eagles get the first and the last, and they lead by 9 points again. 9-9-63, Yarraville set in Caroline Springs, 8-6-54, 2 minutes played last quarter.
1: A really clean set shot there from Kadua, as you said, Cade. He's kicked a lot of goals this year, and he's had some big sort of games up forward, you know, kicking your threes and your fours as well, and it's been pretty quiet today. It was pretty quiet against Werribee Districts last week, to be perfectly honest, but that's a really important moment. See if it can spark his own fourth quarter, but particularly for the Eagles as well.
2: Yeah, perfect start for Yarraville Seddon. 9-point lead. We've played 2.5 now of the final quarter. Winner to play the Tigers next Saturday afternoon. From the restart, Green taps the ball forward, does really well. Barker pressured by three Lakers, and we'll get a ball up. Just on the edge of the cricket pitch area. Yeah, Pake and Green. Pake able to stop Green's run and jump. And we can gain clear possession. Just Davey got it out. Bulkus with a strong tackle.
1: What a tackle.
2: Who'd he line up there, Nick?
1: That's
0: Rostowski, yeah.
2: He got drilled in the tackle.
1: He's doing a bit more CBAs, Rostowski, now.
2: Give that hit out to Green. Christoffi's got it, but Ray's got
1: that's
2: in.
1: Umpire
2: says play on. The ball ends up in the hands of Sakala. Kicks it inside 50, a 2-on-1. Crumbing there is Kadua. Got a handball. Oh, hello, can he get his third?
1: No.
2: He whistled. There's a free kick off the ball to Kadua.
1: Against Gisberts.
2: So he must have been taken out after he got rid of it, and he's slow to get up. He's Isaac Kadua.
0: He's still lying on his back.
1: Just trying to get up a little bit now, but yeah, very groggy, it appears, Kadua.
2: Looks all right, though. He's up on his feet, and he can go back and get his second in a couple of minutes.
0: Almost.
1: Same spot, Kadua.
0: Yeah, almost exactly. Maybe just a slightly better angle.
1: See if he's okay to kick it, I guess, yeah.
2: He looks all right. It'll be a game-high lead, too, 15 points if he can slot it. For two minutes, Isaac Kadua from the same spot. He misses to the left. 9-10-64, Yarraville Seddon, Caroline Springs, 8-6-54. 10-point game, foregone final quarter.
1: We've talked about their inaccuracy, and it hasn't been as brutal in the previous weeks, but 9 goals, 10.
0: Really should have kicked that Kadua. Instead, it's a kick in for Galuzzi. He goes straight down the middle of Hogan's Road, up to the cricket pitch. Green was there, couldn't take the mark. Rark poked a kick out of the congestion. Two Eagles almost crash into each other.
1: That's 50.
0: And the mark's taken by Anderson. His opponent thought he didn't take the mark and tackled him. It was nearly a 50.
1: Should be a 50 against Pepe there.
0: Anderson on the clubroom's wing, goes further wide, finds Barker. He's been good at times today, Wes Barker. In front of the change rooms. Centre wing.
9: Wobbly old kick towards half forward. May come off. Selsby was there. Yeah. Couldn't quite take the mark. Close to ground level. Now stacks on the mill. The umpire hovers and will ball up.
1: Probably a good decision if you paid holding the ball there. I think the Arrowville fans might have jumped the fence.
9: Ball up. Right half forward flank. Green came from a mile back but missed the ball with his fist, and now the Lakers whisk it away from the ball up.
2: Yeah, it's Kasari, got it to Christoffi, now goes short down the corridor. Ball bounces poorly for Pepe. He might be a chance to get back into the contest. Adesol's there. Pepe's after it. Pepe dies after the footy hard. Winning hard, the skipper and trying to lead by example. He goes in again and lays a tackle. What on Cooper Pepe. Forces the stoppage inside the centre square.
0: Anderson has come off for the Eagles. It looks like he's got a lower leg problem.
2: Umpire throws it up. Give that one to Pake. Taps it forward. Bolkers tracks it. Got a little handball away to Heinen. Off the step. Just has to kick it high up and under. Klaszewski in front. And he takes the mark. He's got Selsby running off, but couldn't get the handball away. So will Klaszewski.
1: Selsby still solo.
2: Turns and kick. Goes looking in the Kingston direction. The ball doesn't get there. But Bryant's got the footy. He handballs towards the boundary line. Kingston gets it. Christou's got in.
1: Very good tackle.
2: Well done. Good tackle. Ball up in front of Brian Lake and the Lakers coaching staff.
1: And they're lucky there, the Lakers, because they had a, you know, had a two-on-one, and the two was Selsby.
9: Ball up just outside the 50, right half forward flank. No one wanted the tap. Now loose footy taken by Blackman, kicked towards centre wing and Rock. He's been good today, Bailey Rock. Takes the mark, centre wing on the club inside, kicked a half forward. Just had enough on it. Mark taken by Myers, prods it inside 50, Pepe too tall for him, and it comes off hands. Pepe is tackled, ball spills out of play for a throw-in.
1: Well, he did the tackling on that one.
9: Kick to him was just a bit too high, which isn't hard to do because he's a small man. And there is a ball in.
1: I've just wasted it going inside 50 too often today, Cade.
9: Ball in. Left half forward flank about 45 out from the Lakers' goal. They trail by 10 points. Boundary throw-in. Bounces to the back of the pack and they put it through the hands of the Eagles. It's Selsby. Kicks to centre wing and Kingston marks tumbling
1: Kadore
9: over.
1: Alone.
2: Yeah, he gets it to centre half forward. The kick goes to Kadore. Might not get there. Kidanoski got in the way. Did well there, Kidanoski. But they almost stole it. Kaluzzi got the footy for the Lakers. Got it to Heron. Handball over the top to Davey. He kicks the half forward. He's got a player out on the long lead there. And that was Wood, and it clears him and goes out of bounds, and it'll be a last possession free kick going the way of the Eagles.
1: Ben Davey's been really poor with ball in hand today. He's missed targets more often than not, unfortunately.
2: Greaves takes the free kick, kicks at the centre wing. Heron's going to fly. There's a push out, though. Cador's going to take the free kick against Kaluzzi.
0: That was sloppy by Kaluzzi, just an obvious free kick.
2: Kulusevski pointing to the spot. He ignores that, goes inboard on the 45, looking for Kingston. The ball bounced at his feet. Tassari got Kingston, but he got his hands away. Got it to Sakala, who kicks inside 50. Klaszewski had to defend there. Ray got the footy. Can't quite pick it up now. The ball in the hands up over Haller, and his kick wasn't great. And Bryant comes away. He gets the clearance going to the outer side of the ground.
9: And Bryant finds a teammate on the clubroom side.
2: Christou.
9: I think it's Christou. Thank you, Willow. And he prods it inboard to Tassari, almost over his head. Tassari, the co-captain, took the mark on the backside of the cricket pitch area. 8 minutes played in the last quarter. Oh, Tassari doesn't see much on, so he takes matters into his own hands. Kicks inside 50. Mark dropped by Elf Kahani. Comes back to him. Off a step. Floating ball to the top of the goal square. It comes off hands and through for it behind. Elf Kahani sped it before he had it.
1: He's missed a few in front of goal, Cade, and that's one that is another opportunity gone missing.
9: First score for the Lakers in this last quarter, which is already 9 minutes old. 9-10 to 8-7. Cade Lucas, Andrew Wilson, Nick Boylan with you on 88.9 Win FM, 91.3 at the ground and local footy hub from the kick-in. Barker's taking the mark on half-back for the Eagles. He'll just suck in a few deep breaths, take a bit of time. Called to play on now. And sends a flat kick towards Kingston. Back to the running West. Has time for a bounce now. Runs into a cul-de-sac. Now goes back to Kingston. What that was all about, I don't know. Kingston goes by hand to Greaves. Here they come, the Eagles.
2: Gets it to beyond centre wing. Klaszewski there can't handle the footy. And Mallard knocks it out of bounds. And we'll get a throw in front of the van at the 9.5 minute mark of the final quarter. It's 9-10-64 playing 8-7-55. It is Yarraville setting in front as Pake wins it down. Blake Green tries to burst, barge his way through, but he can't get through Alexander Pake.
1: Who can?
2: Yep. And we'll get a A lot of players diving on the footy, and we're going to get a ball up in between the centre square and the 50 here at left half forward for Yarraville 7.
1: So we've got Ali Bryant kind of sitting a little bit loose behind the ball, trying to get some drive.
2: No rucks in the hit out. Blackman's got the footy, but Selsby's got in. And we're going to have the ball up same spot as 10 minutes ticks over in the final quarter.
0: Bit of a stalemate here, but that suits the Eagles. Have got their noses in front by 11 points. Sorry, 9 points, 64 to 55 from the ball up. It's kicked inside 50. Bryant fumbled a handball out towards Kitanoski. Is wrapped up straight away. Nowhere to go for Kitanoski, and there's a ball up on the left half forward flank about 40 metres out at the One Tree Hill end.
1: It's a good tackle there from Catania.
0: Next goal is huge, whichever way it goes. Pake won the tap down towards Tassari, who bursts away. He's been excellent since half-time. He arches the back and kicks long to half-forward. Rock at the back, took a great mark. And now he turns and goes. There's not much forward for him. He spreads it out to centre half-forward. Murray's marked. Open 50 ahead. Murray into the forward pocket, clears the pack.

0: 35-40 out from the Lakers' goal, Hogan's Road End. 11 and a half gone, final quarter. 9-point game. Yarraville 7 in front. Same rucks as before, Rark and Lockie Green. It's thrown in. Rark with the backhander. Ball just pitches. Oh, Christoph, he's got it. He's getting tackled by a couple of Eagles and he's given away the free kick. Take your pick between Sakala and Heinen for the free kick.
1: It's a good effort there. Christoffi trying to slip through. He's usually pretty good at breaking tackles, but not two.
0: Sakala takes the free kick and he moves it on wide to Mitchell at left half back. Near the scoreboard here at Hogan's Road. Goes inboard to the corridor for Bulkus.
1: He's usually good with the ball in hand, Ben Mitchell on that left boot.
0: Now Bulkus with the footy. He's going to look to switch to the outer side. He's got Addisall. The ball wasn't a great kick. He had to wait for it to bounce. But here comes Selsby. Look out when he's got the footy. Fends off one player. Kicks inside 50. Couture's going to get a good bounce. No, he doesn't. Got a shocking bounce. Kleszewski tracks it. He's got opponents all over. And Couture goes in hard to help out. Pack forms. Ball up.
1: A bit of a rare error there from Selsby, who had enough sort of time and space there. And you thought he would have hit Couture on the lead. But opportunity gone, Megan.
2: Ball up right forward pocket, about 35 out, and skirting around the pack there is Catania, but his kick goes straight into the path of Caluzzi. Barely 15, but Caluzzi's paid the mark on the last line of defence. He's a cool head under pressure. Ben Caluzzi off a step, sends a helicopter punt to the halfback flank.
1: That'll work.
2: And Lux of Fortune, mark taken by Blackman in front of his own bench, where Brian Lake and his assistants are shielding their eyes from the late afternoon sun.
0: They can't see.
2: Blackman offloads by hand to Caluzzi, who goes long up the clubroom side, and he finds Pepe has taken the mark. Offloads by hand to his co-captain Tassari. The big name's getting involved. Now it's Murray. Oh. He pokes a kick to half forward. Bouncing football taken by Christoffi. Or sorry, it's Christo. Inside 50, a shot on goal's missed.
1: I think it was Christoffi. Yep.
2: Whoever it was missed, and it's another behind for the Lakers. Two behinds to them in this last quarter.
1: Yeah, Christoffi's got the neon boots on.
2: And the margin is 8 points from the kick in. The Eagles work it to the near side. Up towards Blake Green, who dropped what he should have marked, and it fumbles ahead of him out of play for a throw-in just forward of centre wing on the near side. We've gone nearly 14 minutes in this last quarter. Only one goal kicked, and that's gone to the Eagles. And they have their noses in front now by 8 points.
0: Umpire whips it back in. Rark wins it down. Blake Green can't gather it. He gets it now. Now he's lost it again. He goes back in for a third time. He's dispossessed again. Tassari over it. He can't pick it up. Sakala just socks it forward about 5 metres. Oh, Couture put his head over the footy. Then Sakala came in and just bombs a long one inside 50 to a one-on-one. And the ball goes out of bounds in front of Kidanovsky and Ray. And we'll have a throw-in in the left forward pocket for Yarraville Seddon, about 15 metres out from their goal.
1: Just some bigger bodies for Yarraville Seddon, starting to get a little bit of sort of ascendancy around the ball. Blake Green's gone into a bit more of a midfield role in the last sort of few minutes.
0: About halfway through this final quarter as Paik wins the hit out. Caluzzi's got it, and he's happy to see the ball out of bounds as he's pressured by Blake Green. And we'll have a throw in 45 metres out from the Eagles' goal, left forward pocket. 8-point game, 19-64, playing 8-8-56. Eagles in front. Paik and O'Halloran, both been brilliant. Paik out of
1: sure.
0: Midair.
1: Why not?
0: This is what he's done today. He's done some weird things, and they've been pretty incredible. Tassari gathers the footy, farmed it out, but only as far as Sakala. He just hacks a ball back inside 50. Caluzzi can't quite take the mark and goes out of bounds and calls for out of bounds on the full.
1: From there, the Yarrawal reserve side that are just in front of there. They're finding voices. Their side's got a slim lead as time on's not too far away.
2: A goal here for the Eagles, and they might have 1 foot in the semi-final against Werribee Districts next week. Boundary throw in about 40 metres out, left half forward. Trying to set away his teammate. There was Blake Green with the short hand pass, but nothing doing. And another pack forms. Yeah. And then there's a bit of scuffling as the players get up. Another ball up. The umpire gets it moving. O'Halloran looked to roundhouse it, but missed it. And now the ball caught in the bottom of a pack again. And there's another ball up. Yarraville haven't beaten Caroline Springs since late in the season last year. They lost to them in the finals and lost to them both times this season. Can they break the run of outs? From the ball up, it comes to ground level. Catania in heavy traffic. Kleszewski's marked. Kleszewski's marked up against the point post.
1: That's a good mark.
2: Out of nothing, Catania did well.

0: in close quarters, a mongrel kick, and Kleszewski saw it coming, took the mark. Now he's going to kick the goal. Deep in the left forward pocket. He's going to go around the corner.
1: Oh, he's not? No, he is.
0: The margin is 8 points. This to make it 14. Almost 17 played. He opens the angle. He kicks the goal. And that'll be hard to catch now, Yarraville Seddon. 10-10-70 to 8-8-56. 14-point game, 17 gone in the last quarter. Werribee Districts awaiting the winner. And at the moment, Nick, that looks like it might be the Eagles.
1: And they've done really well in the last quarter, just holding the Lakers back at a few stages. And the Lakers have sort of left a few opportunities going begging, but that's a really key opportunity for Will Kleszewski to take. We've talked about him rising to the moment there, and that was a really tough mark. The ball came in quite low to him, and it wasn't exactly a clean drop punt coming off the boot of Brody Catania, but was able to hold off his opponent there, I think Gisbets, and then take that really strong mark close to goal. Tight finish there in the pocket, and it feels like, yeah, the clock's now starting to become a factor now for the Lakers. They've left a few at the table in this last quarter. They're going to have to do something quite miraculous.
2: Yeah, almost 18 gone, final quarter. It's a game, equal game high, 14-point lead as the Eagles look to go forward. Tesari pushes his opponent off the foot. He gathered it now. He's got Davey off halfback, who runs away, has a bounce,
1: oh, touched
2: the
1: go.
2: Ball around, has a second bounce. Now kicks long inside 50, rocks the target! He's got it! 35 out, pretty much directly in front, Hogan's road end. This to bring it back to 8 points.
1: They needed a lot more of that run and carry from Ben Davey. It hasn't happened nearly enough today. A lot of that's been by some very good sort of Eagles defensive structure, but also as well just the Lakers have struggled to do it. But they've got an opportunity here with Rark.
2: So one this afternoon, the big forward. Hogan's road end.
1: He's got to kick it.
2: He's got to kick it. As we've played 18 and a half minutes now, the last quarter. Bailey Rark, he trots in, kicks, Hogan's road, goal umpire works a lot and he's missed it to the left. 8-9-57, Caroline Springs, they trail Yarraville 7, 10-10-70, we've played almost 19 minutes now of the final quarter.
0: Greaves with the kick in to halfback Sakala, takes the mark, he's been good today, the number one for the Eagles, he kicks to the near side wing in front of the Eagles bench and the mark's taken by Mitchell. Bit too early to ask the clock for Yarraville Seddon yet. They get another goal and maybe they can. Mitchell kicks to half forward. Catania's mark right in front of our broadcast van. A kick and a half from goal. Umpire tells him to hurry up. Catania off a step into the forward pocket. O'Halloran almost the one-hander. And his feet was Barker. He couldn't quite snavel the loose footy. Ball spills back out to Catania, who is wrapped up in a tackle as soon as he got his hands on it. And there will be a ball up right on the 50. Left half forward flank. Catania hobbles a bit as he gets up. Almost time on in the last. O'Halloran beat Paik in the ruck, oh, but nice. At ground level, Christoffi does well, bursts clear by hand of Davey, and here he goes again.
2: Davey doesn't run and bounce this time. He kicks out wide. He's got Myers who marks. Left footer, long ball inside 50. Can they get a mark for Alfakani? He can't. It's defended nicely there by the Eagles. Alfakani kept his feet. He's still a chance. Here's Malik Alfakani. He's got the footy. Runs.
1: Oh, what a tackle.
2: Oh, tackle. Goal-saving tackle there.
1: It's a behind.
2: And it's a behind. But well done there by the Eagles. And it's a 12-point game.
0: And from the kick-in, mark taken, and now there's a 50. It was Nayland who took the mark, and I think he might have got pushed in the back. And that's why there's a 50. Is that the first 50 today?
2: I think so.
0: He's taken up to centre wing, and he goes short and finds Balkas, who's got acres of space in the middle of the ground. Long, up inside 50, and he's got a teammate running into space and taking the mark. And it's Parsons.
1: In game 200, Cade.
0: In game 200, and he can celebrate with what might be the match-winning goal, Lewis Parsons. They just caught the Lakers unawares there. Nayland got the 50, and then he found Balkas, who is in acres of space, and he found Parsons, who was similarly clear. Now he's got to finish it off. Lewis Parsons, 7 goals for the year. Right half forward flank, 45-degree angle, 45 metres out. One Tree Hill end, no problem! Lewis Parsons punches the air with delight. They look like they might be home here, Yarraville Seddon. They look like they might finally knock off Caroline Springs. They're 11-10-76. Caroline Springs, 18-58. We've gone 21 and a half in the last quarter.
1: Another turnover again. The Lakers, just Myers went in pretty deep into sort of that opportunity there to El Fakhani, and then an incredible tackle from Harley Robinson, creating that sort of opportunity going back the other way, and just quick to take advantage of that 50-metre penalty, and that's opened the ground up, and a really good goal and a milestone game for a really, really good player, Yarraville Seddon and Louis Parsons.
2: I reckon that'd be it. The only three goals of the quarter in favour of Yarraville Seddon Eagles. A lead by game high, 18 point, but it's Carlisle Springs who get the clearance, but it's picked up there by Bolkus, who handballs forward to Naylon. He's crunched as he got his kick away, but the kick was perfect. Cador marks in front of the van. He's got a lead on Blake Green. He goes there and he marks just outside the 50. Probably too far out to score.
3: Sore hamstring. He's feeling the bottom of his bum.
2: You'd hope it's a cramp. And he wheels off, low ball inside 50. That's Kingston, the target. Well defended there by Gisbus. Kingston had another crack at it. Couldn't get the footy, though. Still the pressure comes from Yarraville Seddon, but it's cleared by the Lakers. Bryant gets it to Colucci. They look to go to the corridor. Handballs forward to O'Connell. O'Connell now. Can he hit a target? He can. Rock. That's the footy they've got to play. Hit the corridor.
3: He's going to go for home here. He's got to kick it.
2: And he can't waste too much time. As we've almost 23 minutes gone now, the final quarter. Missed his last set shot. He wastes no time from the 50. Bailey Rark, Hogan's road and misses. That's back to 17-point lead. So it's 8-11-59 Caroline Springs. Yarraville 7-11-10-76.
1: I feel like it's not enough time for the Lakers, and Eagles can afford to sort of just maintain possession of the ball here, take away some clock.
0: Two set shots from Bailey Rark in this last quarter. Easily could have been two goals, but they're two behinds. That might be the difference from the kicking Greaves. Up towards centre wing, comes off hands to Ray. Now to Kadua. Tumbles a kick out of the congestion and it ricochets out of play. It's a lasso. So free kick here for Bryant for the Lakers. Right below us, behind centre wing. Got to make every post a winner now. Caroline Springs. Almost 24 gone in the last. Bryant goes backwards to go forwards to Mellon. Now short to Colucci. Still on half back. Ben Colucci. He goes short. Finds Blackman in the centre of Hogan's Road. Not much on at the moment for the Lakers. They've got to make something happen. Blackman's kick almost over the head of Kidanovsky. He marked it full stretch. And now he turns and goes. Long inside 50. Rark, the target again. Couldn't quite take the mark. O'Halloran got the loose footy. Got it to his boot. Floats a kick out towards centre wing. Lockie Green there. So too Catania. They see it out of play. Off hands for a throw-in. That's a win for the Eagles.
1: And to work really hard to get that last touch on that, otherwise the ball would have been going back the other way. But an important stoppage, an important time to take some seconds off the clock here for Yarraville Seddon.
0: 24 and a half gone last quarter. 17-point lead for the Eagles. It comes off hands to Heron, who sends a long ball up towards half-forward. Rark is there. He's got an opponent in front of him who sees it out of play for a throw-in. Forward of centre wing. They seem to have the answers here, Yarraville Seddon, leading by 17 points, almost 25 played.
2: Shout out to our man Pepe Cavalieri listening in. So appreciate that, Pepe.
3: He loves listening to the other Pepe.
2: He does love Cooper Pepe. He said that the message as well. Barker does the roving, gets the clearance for the Eagles. Kliszewski in front. Oh, he was taken off the footy. Surely free kick against Gisbus. The umpire says no. Catania's got the footy. He's tackled. And we'll get a ball up.
1: I might just like hearing his own name.
2: Who? Pepe?
1: Yeah, maybe.
2: He does a big ego. Yeah, well, man's got a big ego. Get a ball up.
1: We love you, Pep.
2: Rark runs it out of the ruck. He's taken the ground and he's been pinged for holding the ball.
1: Big tackle.
3: Meanwhile, Kliszewski come off, look like he's got a lower leg issue. Maybe not too serious, but maybe a corky or a scratch or something.
2: Lockie Green.
1: Those
2: goes,
1: are two very different things.
2: Goes back to Dark.
3: I'm not a doctor, Nick.
1: I can tell.
2: He goes short. Selsby on the lead. Takes the mark on centre wing. Broadcast side of the ground.
1: Hasn't had to dominate today, Selsby, but he's had some brilliant moments.
2: Selsby with the footy. He ambles off now. Kicks the long ball to
1: Halloran.
2: Halloran dropped what he maybe probably should have taken. He goes up, goes in, and we'll get a ball up. 52 metres out from the Eagles' goal, left half forward.
0: Another goal here will make it official for Yarraville Seddon. They've kicked the only three this last quarter. O'Halloran slapped it inside 50.
2: Oh!
0: Ball in dispute, great tackle. Sakala absolutely monstered his opponent, then told him all about it. Gets a free kick.
3: and he will line up for not the game winner, the game's pretty much done, but
1: the sealer
3: to make it all but official. Was it Christoffi he brought down? He's the man on the mark. And the siren sounds. And Yarraville Seddon have broken the Caroline Springs spell. They beat them for the first time since the home and away season last year. And now Kobe Sakala can add some icing on the cake. The margin's 17 points. This to make it 23. 45 degree angle. Kicks from 40.
1: It's coming back.
3: It doesn't look great off the boot. It doesn't matter. It's a behind, but it makes it an even three-goal win, and that's appropriate because they kicked the only three goals of the last quarter, did the Eagles, and they will play Werribee Districts next week for a spot in the grand final. Yarraville Seddon, 11-10-76, defeat Caroline Springs for the first time this season, 8-11-59. It was a 13-point lead to Caroline Springs at quarter time. Yarraville Seddon took control in the second to lead by 7 points at half time. They led by just 3 points at three quarter time. And then they kicked 3-1-5 behinds in the last quarter to run out 18-point winners. The goal scorers for the Eagles. Firstly, O'Halloran was very good. He kicked two. Will Krzyzewski kicked two. Lachlan Green kicked two. Singles to Lewis Parsons, Isaac Kadour, Michael Selsby, Finley Naylon and West Barker. While goal scorers for the Lakers, two to Cooper Pepe, two to Malik Elfikahani. Singles to Max Tassari, Bo O'Connell, Bailey Rark and Geordie Myers. It's the Eagles who will play the Tigers in the semi-final next week. We'll come back and wrap it all up and get the thoughts of Nick Boylan and get some interviews with Andrew Wilson. 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
3: Yarraville Seddon are just one win away from their first ever WFNL Division 1 Grand Final. They've defeated Caroline Springs by 18 points. Andrew Wilson is with our player of the day.
2: Zach O'Halloran, congratulations on the win today. When did you know you're going to be playing ruck?
8: I'll say this morning. we found out during the week. So hopefully we get Akol back next week. But it was a great win. Happy with that.
2: And your performance as well, a couple of goals. It was a big day for you.
8: Yeah, I was wrapped. That one in front down the other end was shocking. Lucky that was an advantage because I was on the full. So been happy with that.
2: All right, boys in the van, what do you got?
3: Zach, congratulations. Great performance today. What was it like going up against Alexander Paik? He's a big unit, as they say. Were you a bit daunted going up against him, or did you, you always back yourself because it seemed like you competed very, very well against him?
8: He's a big boy. He's a ripping player. He's definitely hard to move. From playing ruck underage throughout my senior footy, always taught to back myself. And it didn't matter who I come up against. So I always believe in myself. And that's what I was trying to tell the boys today. And it showed. So the belief's definitely across the group. Hopefully we take that into next week and hopefully a grand final.
3: And yourself, I think the times we've seen you play this season, you played down back. Are you confident you'll keep your spot in the side? Because Big Akol is probably going to come back next week. You think you've done enough to stay in there?
8: Surely. I've been saying to Brad, what's he doing full back? I never played it before, so there's a few nervous times there on Big Nielsen. So let's hope not next week.
1: Congratulations, Zach, on your performance in the win. One of the things that's been really good to see is the fact that you guys have got a lot of key position players, but seem to be quite flexible and sort of going to lots of different spots. Like Lockie can go in and play ruck, forward, back, and I think that's been a real sort of strength of yours. Is that a good thing to sort of have, I guess? You're kind of ready to sort of be flexible depending on where sort of Brad needs you to play?
8: Yeah, 100% all year. I think we haven't had a full side all year. We've always missed two or three players, so if we can get a full side next week and then come grand final, watch out.
1: And then, obviously, the Lakers have got you a couple of times in two very different games this year, but then also last year in the finals. Does that feel like a bit sort of like a monkey off the back, beating these guys in a final?
8: Yeah, 100%. I think that was the monkey off the back. A bit of belief now with the boys, and we know that our best is as good as anyone's in the comp. So hopefully we take that into next week and then keep rolling from there.
2: Are you guys waiting for me? Finish the interview? We'll let you go.
10: Let us sing the song.
2: All right, we'll go sing the song, mate. All right, well done, Zach. Congratulations on the win. Good luck next week against the Tigers, mate.
8: Thank you. Cheers.
3: And Zach O'Halloran's our player of the day. He gets the skins and the hat. And, that's a pretty good effort considering he was only a late in and had a pretty daunting task, and a task that he handled with aplomb, Nick.
1: He did. It was a real shifter because he sort of started pretty well in ruck.
2: Do you want the song?
1: Go on. I think that he was able to even things up physically against Paik and kind of wear him down in stages early, and then going forward and just being a big target, it meant that they could afford to put Green into the ruck in moments. And the fact that they kind of sort of went back and forth sort of between the two roles, it really shows that this side's got a lot of different sort of areas to go to. I think that's a really important thing. Caroline Springs probably don't have that kind of versatility in a lot of their players. They've got really good players, but
2: all right, versatility. Getting ready to go. I've copped them from a couple of the club for not tipping them, as always.
3: Neither did I. This is the Yarraville Seddon song in the rooms at Hogan's Road after they won the qualifying final by 3 goals.

0: Song that got a fair workout last night at the MCG with the Bulldogs beating the Magpies, and a slightly different version today with the Eagles beating the Lakers. Yarraville Seddon through to the second semi-final, where they'll play Werribee Districts, whose Brains Trust were here watching on earlier. Willow, you got a couple more interviews for us over there in the rooms?
1: Are they doing meetings?
2: Yeah, I'm just gonna. They'll have a little chat, so I'll grab a couple of blokes and bring them out when they are available. Give me a moment or two, please.
0: All right, so we might just continue with some
1: of our analysis.
0: Nick. We'll go back to Yarraville Seddon, but what about Caroline Springs' point of view? Is that a really worrying loss for them, or something that they could change with a few tweaks here and there?
3: I'm not sure how many tweaks they need to make. I think that they need to find a way. I think Yarraville Seddon shut down their run from half back a lot, and it was kind of a bit of a regression to sort of old Caroline Springs, with all, like, they were kind of forced into playing a lot more possession. They just couldn't get any run. And you saw it a couple of times, like Davey had a couple of dashes from half back, but not until like the last 12 minutes of the game, when they're sort of throwing, you know, the kitchen sink at things. And that was a real issue. And they, like, Kaluzzi's, like, influence, I think, was negated really well. The fact that the Eagles have got so many really good dangerous forwards, it means that Kaluzzi's got to be sort of like really accountable sometimes, that, you know, he probably doesn't need to be against some sides. But I think that Yarraville said he did a good job making sure that he didn't get the ball in dangerous spots and didn't let them play on as much. So that meant that they weren't able to get a lot of speed on the ball. But then when they did, they were just burning the ball going inside 50. It was sometimes horrendous to watch, the fact that Kavanagh and Rark, like, the ball would just go sailing over their head. And I think particularly, like, because they started the game really well. Like, they isolated off of Kahane a number of times in the lead, and he had set shots, and he wasn't super accurate in front of goal, kicking 3 goals, 3. But, like, they gave him some really good opportunities that we just didn't see as much for the rest of the game. And a lot of that, yes, I think, is some better pressure around the Eagles to make those kicks harder. But sometimes there was no pressure on that kick, and they were just flubbing it. And that's all the Lakers. So they'll be, like, and Brian Lake, I think, would be quite disappointed with how, you know, the ball use was going inside 50, and potentially some of the communications from the forwards that always sometimes plays a part too. So, because, yeah, Kavanagh really didn't have any impact on that game at all. And I think particularly given the fact that they're missing Kyriatsis, it does mean that these other forwards do really need to step up in absence of Steve. Obviously, he's going to really struggle to get back from an Achilles complaint before the end of the season. So, Elfa Kahane, it can't just be him. It's got to be other players who are going along with things.
0: In that last quarter, Bailey Rark took a couple of marks, and they did have that opportunity, and he missed some pretty gettable shots, which was disappointing because he had a pretty good day otherwise.
3: He did.
0: But those two misses late on him, and they lose by 3 goals, and that's potentially 2 goals, but, you know, could have swung the momentum, you know, towards them late on. So, and you mentioned Kavanagh, like, that sort of demonstrates your point, because, you know, he had a couple of opportunities, but the kicks just went over his head.
3: Yeah. Because they're working really hard to get off the chain and sort of present up at the ball. But probably the interesting one about a player who, you know, spent a lot of time in the forward line, Cooper Pepe, played a lot forward. I know we haven't seen the Lakers the last few weeks, and I'd be interested to see sort of if that's just been more of a thing. But, I mean, he started midfield and then went forward today, and I'm not sure if that was a by design thing, or has he picked up something and then can't be playing full-time yet? I'm not sure.
0: He went forward, but he was very lively in the first half. Second half, he really fell out of the game. And, you know, he kicked 2. I think both of those goals were in the first half. He's still their equal highest goal kicker. So, yeah, certainly either Yarraville Seddon did the job on him and managed to nullify his influence, or maybe he has picked up something. That's a worry if he has got injured in some way.
3: Because I think, Brian talks about the fact that they're kind of midfield lowered their colours a little bit when they started dropping games, and they were getting outbodied a lot in the contest. And I don't know. If you're running a midfield unit, you've got Christoffi, Pepe, and Tassari. It's 3 small blokes, okay? Like, they bat above their average, and they're super tough, all 3 of them. But the reality is they're 3 smaller guys.
0: Yeah.
3: And like Yarraville Seddon don't exactly have the biggest midfield of all time as well, but they do have a couple of bigger guys in there, particularly if Blake Green goes in and puts a shift in. So
0: and Selsby's very strong and nuggety. Yeah, like, they've got blokes who are, you know, bulkous, solid, but they're also quick as well. They're not just big, you know, contested beasts and plotters who get over the ground. They've sort of got that good mix. It does seem a little bit like Caroline Springs have gone a bit too far the other way. Like, they've lost O'Shea, they've lost Bongiovanni, they've gone, you know, quicker, but it seems maybe a bit too small.
3: Well, I just don't know who else you chuck in there. I think that, like, I mean, Rostowski went into midfield, and I thought he was actually pretty good in his CBA minutes. I think that's something maybe to maybe to persist with. Yeah. But again, he's not a big bloke that you're chucking in.
0: Blackman is, you know, he's a bigger or taller. Well, he's been good in the midfield for them.
3: And he has
0: them.
3: Been good there all year. Probably not one of his better games. He does a lot of stuff that's under the radar, I think, that doesn't throw off in a stat sheet. But yeah, they just kind of lacked a little bit in there. I'm not sure. I know Ben Davies spent a bit of time, and again, I'm not exactly naming someone who's 6'5" is going to go into midfield, but I don't know. He's played a lot of halfback this year, but do you try to get him up in the midfield? Ollie Murray's played a lot of wing this year. Does he get a couple of CBAs just to throw something at him? Because he had a good first quarter and then was barely sighted for the rest of the game. So, I don't know. They've got to find...
0: I know he's so important to them, but even putting Colucci in there, like, because he was... That's probably the worst game I've seen him play for Caroline Springs. He's been such a good player, and he gives them so much drive.
3: I don't think I've ever seen him play midfield here.
0: Yeah, and they... Well, I mean, this afternoon he was... I haven't seen him be so ineffective as he was today.
3: Oh, he was helicoptering the ball, and like he's usually just like probably one of the better kicks in the WFNL, and he just struggled there. Willow, you sort of Roman?
2: Yeah, I've got the skipper, Darcy Greaves. Congratulations on the win. He must be pretty pleased after going down there twice during the regular season. Now you're in a chance to make a grand final next week. So overall, you're pretty pleased with the team's performance this afternoon.
4: Yeah, 100%. I thought, you know, it's exciting times, you know, come against a good outfit next week in Werribee. But yeah, Caro have had the better of us this season, and even last year in finals too, we fell down twice to them. So, you know, to be brave and get the job done today is a huge effort for the lads, and we send off Akol in his future endeavours, and we love having him part of our club as well. So,
2: You mentioned you farewell him. Is he not playing another game for the club?
4: Nah, he's joining the army, so he's gone a different passion. So he's going to army camp now, so we won't see him. So hopefully he's down to a few games next year. But yeah, he's going to be for the Anzacs now.
2: Surely you can say it's finals time. You can start a couple of weeks later, but the armed forces won't allow that, I'm assuming.
4: Yeah, look, we're pretty sore, but yeah, the army, they weren't allowed. We tried, but yeah, they quickly said
0: no. Is he going to the army or just to be an army? Because he could probably be one-man army.
4: I'm pretty sure he's training to be a soldier. So
3: there you go.
0: Wow. Yeah.
4: Good luck to him.
0: All right. Any of terrorists or anything overseas, maybe give it away now.
4: Yeah, 100%. Akko will sort him out. No worries about that.
3: Well, I can't say I had that on the bingo card of what you're going to talk about today, Darcy, but congratulations on the win. I think one thing that was quite obvious, I think probably from the first quarter, that it seemed like you guys were able to just get a little bit more pop coming from your half-back line again. That probably was something that you struggled to get a little bit more against the Tigers last week. Did that sort of be a little bit of a focus for Brad and the group sort of this week, that you needed to sort of get back and get some pace on the ball?
4: Yeah, 100%. You know, defence comes first, but as soon as we win it, we want to springboard back and, you know, start the kick and handball chain. So the half-backers, Robbo, myself, Sammy Heinen did a great job on Pepe. So let's just set up our offence after our defensive efforts.
3: Were you surprised to see Pepe sort of spend as that much time sort of forward 50? I mean, it probably wasn't where we were going to see him, like a lot sort of... you obviously spent a lot of time sort of in the midfield in the last couple of years since sort of, you know, coming over from St Albans. Were you surprised to kind of see him play that much of a forward role?
4: Yeah, well, we were surprised. You know, he's one of Caro's main mids, but back in the St Albans days, he was the most dangerous small forward in the comp. So as soon as we saw him forward, we knew we had to fucking do something because he's a gun forward and, you know, wasn't his day today, but I'll tell you what, he'll do some special things.
0: When I looked at the team sheet last night, it looked like your name wasn't there. I was like, gee, that's a big loss. Darcy Greaves not playing. Was that just an administrative area, or have you been struggling with an injury or something? What was the issue there?
4: You guys called it last week. Yeah, he said I dislocated my finger. I don't know how you saw it, but yeah, thumb was dislocated and got to wear a splint, but... No, it's pulled up pretty well and just got to look after it. But, I was definitely playing today.
0: All right. Well, yeah, but no, I think I remember that. Like, you looked at just the way you held your hand. It must have been that. You must have enjoyed the wide open spaces today and the surface today after last week. It couldn't have been much different to what you got at Soldiers Reserve.
4: Nah, 100%. You know, the grounds are pretty similar. A bit grassy, a bit sandy, but... it was good on a bigger ground, like Hoppers and, you know, other finals games to come. The just spread and run we can create. Same as Caro, same as Werribee, they're all the same. So every team just flourishes on a bigger ground.
0: And next week you'll play them here, I'm assuming. Which is a bigger ground. Do you think that will help you against them and maybe, you know, turn the tables on them?
4: Yeah, I think both sides play better on a bigger ground. You know, Werribee's craft and their system is probably the best in the comp. And our kicking and spread, like, we got some pacey players too, so I think bigger ground suits both of us.
2: All right, Darcy, congratulations on the win. Good luck next week against Werribee Districts and the rest of the season.
5: Thank you.
2: That's right, Darcy Gray's there, the skipper. Just I'll try and grab. I'll try and get Ackle.
3: Yeah, please do. Yeah, yes. Absolutely.
0: Oh, how about that? Big Ackle's joining the army.
3: Well, because Zach O'Halloran says, oh, I'll lie and I'll say I found out today, considering Brad said that he woke up this morning sick. So clearly, yeah, that was something behind the scenes a little bit.
0: I've actually been to Kapooka, the army training base near Wagga.
3: They're going to training camp against all sorts of tests there.
0: He will be going all right in the strength tests, I'd imagine. He won't have any problems there.
2: I've got him.
3: Fantastic.
2: I've got Akol Deng here, one of our favourites. You're off to the army, we hear. Congratulations on that, but it's going to be disappointing that we don't get to see you play in the final series.
6: Yeah, I'll still try my best to drop in during the games and stuff like that. But, yeah.
2: Boys?
0: Akol, you're often named the private player during the year, and now you're going to be a private.
6: Yeah, I actually selected that one by accident. And just couldn't change after that, so yeah. Yeah.
3: Brad told us that last week, and we had a good laugh. I'm not going to lie, Carl.
0: Is the Defence Force something you've been thinking about for a while? I mean, obviously, it's not the sort of thing you just decide to do in a whim. Has this been something you've been looking towards for some time?
6: Yeah, my whole family served. Grandpa, my old man, and wanted to continue it on as well.
0: And is there a particular type of particular field or a job that you're hoping to do in the armed forces?
6: Yeah, I can't really talk about it.
3: That's totally right. Fair.
0: Top secret. Tough secret.
3: Yeah. That's fair enough.
0: I'm not sure. You're pretty hard to miss. I'm not sure an intelligence or undercover role would suit you.
6: No, I'll blend right in.
3: Akol, we're saying farewell, we do need to say thank you very much for the highlights that you've provided. I think that it's always been like a really fantastic thing to see you ruck, obviously a big physical presence, and you've had a really large impact on this football club. Can you talk a little bit about sort of just your time at Yarraville Seddon? And obviously, it's as much as obviously going into the armed forces, obviously clearly a big passion for you. Football's obviously been another one for you as well.
6: It's been awesome, man. My family and friends love you guys' commentary, by the way, all the jokes you guys make. Yarraville's been home for the last, 5 years now. Brad took me in, and I remember my first game. And today's been pretty emotional, I can't lie to you. I've had to wash my face a couple of times because I've been crying, tears everywhere. But I've built a great relationship with the boys here.
0: Are you disappointed you didn't get to go against Alexander Pake one last time?
6: Yeah, he's my favourite player to ruck against, man. He's the only guy that's really physical in the league. So, he's a great player as well.
0: And Joey Halloran did very well in your stead. You feel like you're not letting the side down because he's come in and done really well in your absence.
6: Yeah, Zach's been a great addition to the team. And he'll continue to be a great player for the team for the next few weeks. Playing rock.
3: You'd obviously be pretty excited. Like Akol today, like knocking over Caroline Springs, they've been a bit of a thorn in your side for like the last couple of years. To get a win over them and then sort of put yourself in a position where you're trying to take that next step and get some silverware, you'd be pretty happy with where the boys are probably at the moment.
6: Yeah, we put ourselves in a good position. So I think we play Werribee next week.
3: Yep.
6: We should have got them last week. We just couldn't kick straight, and it was to be honest, pretty shitty game.
0: Yeah, you're not wrong there.
3: It's fair. That first half in particular, we'll be perfectly honest, was a hard watch. But, yeah. As you said, sort of the inaccuracy has been a bit of a thing to work on. Brad said that it seems like you're trying to get that out of your game, and definitely a lot more sort of accurate in front of goal. But, we'll let you sort of enjoy this afternoon. Obviously, what is like a really big game. But, yeah, congratulations to yourself and the football you've played. You've really carried yourself well as a member of this football
6: Thanks
3: club
6: lot,
3: and always
6: Thanks
3: been a highlight to watch.
0: Absolutely.
6: Really appreciate it. Really appreciate it, guys.
2: Appreciate it, and congratulations, and good luck for serving our country. Thank you. Appreciate it as well. Thank you. Akol Deng, one of the stars of the WF now. He's going to be missed, isn't he?
0: Private
2: superstar.
0: Private Deng.
3: That's incredible.
0: Yeah. No, good on him. And, our loss is certainly the armed forces' gain.
3: Absolutely.
0: So, thank you very much, Andrew. Is that probably enough from there? Looks like you're cutting out.
2: You reckon? I had just had the mic off there.
3: No, it's okay. I mean, if you want to get maybe one more to sort of take us through to 5 o'clock.
2: Any suggestions?
3: If you maybe want to grab... Maybe want to grab... maybe grab Lewis Parsons. 200th game.
2: Lewis Parsons. Louis. All right, cheers.
3: All right.
0: We're it's a long way over there, so he's walked all the way over. We might as well make the most of it.
3: Exactly.
0: And, after we have a chat to Lewis Parsons, we'll go for a break, and then when we come back, we will go through the results elsewhere. And then in Division 2, where North Footscray look to have beaten West Footscray, and then we'll look ahead to the games tomorrow. Albion playing Parkside. The winner of that will play Caroline Springs, and also Wyndham Vale and Auburn Vale, and the winner of that will play West Footscray. So that's what we have to look forward to when Andrew Wilson can find Lewis Parsons over there.
3: Or Ben Mitchell, one of the 200 gamers. Plenty to celebrate for the Eagles. A couple of underrated players too, Louis Parsons.
0: Yeah, very much
3: Mitchell,
0: so. Very much so. Parsons in particular.
2: Yeah,
0: he's Willow.
2: It might be tough. I think there are a few boys in the showers. So
0: All right, we'll track anyone down. We won't go into there.
2: Hang on a sec.
3: That's right. Willow's on the case, so see if we can grab an interview. But yeah, it'll be a lively room. But then also just a bit of a, well, not a sour one, but you know, a bit like, you know, it's that's honestly caught me off guard.
0: Very much so.
3: It's a little bit emotional seeing him farewell the club, and it's a bit of a shame that he can't be there.
2: He's got the coach looking for him.
3: Oh, fantastic. But yeah, the shame that he can't get a couple more games, just to, particularly if they get some silverware. Hopefully he's able to be there at the games too. So
0: I mean, they won today, and thankfully O'Halloran was very good for them. But, you know, it still is a bit of a blow for them, especially this time of year. But you know, obviously there are more important things than football, and the military is one of those.
3: And clearly, if you know, it's he said that everyone in his family has served.
0: Yeah.
3: That's really important to him, and you know, all credit to him. Ackle's always been just a tremendous person.
0: Does he have a basketball background? I think, was there another player who played in WFNL? I mean, he certainly has the build of a basketballer. He is the build of an athlete. I'm sure someone of his physical attributes will be a great asset to the military and whatever role he has.
3: Understandable they can't talk about it, so...
0: Yes. I think that might have...
3: Private player has private matters, and that's
0: fine. That might have just been a convenient way of avoiding the question, which, if is the case, is pretty smart on his behalf. We're waiting for Andrew Wilson.
3: Yeah, Brad's trying to grab, I think, Louis Parsons for us and hunting around, so we'll see how we go getting an interview there. But, yeah, it'd be good to talk to the winger, who is so important, actually, to their running carry. He's a tireless runner.
0: Okay.
3: So they can't find him.
0: It's nearly 5 o'clock, so maybe
3: you give it a couple of minutes. Well,
2: I've got a second man on the case now.
3: Oh, I've got a second man. He's the elusive Louis Parsons.
0: Go get the intelligence officer Golding on the case.
3: You'll find him.
2: You'll find him pretty quick. You just grab him.
3: Or just get on the mic.
2: Horse collar him or whatever.
3: Exactly.
2: Grab him
3: right
2: behind the neck.
3: That's fine.
2: Nah, we'll be right. So we're close to 5.5. That'll do us. We'll wrap it up.
0: Thank you very much.
2: Thank you, though. Appreciate it.
0: Great interviews again, particularly with Ackle Deng.
3: Yeah, well, important one to get.
0: Great to hear from him before he heads off to the army. And I suppose from Yarraville Seddon's point of view, hopefully maybe they'll be able to go on and win a flag in his honour. They're certainly taking a step towards it today with a win in the qualifying final over Caroline Springs.
2: Yeah, got him. I got him.
3: Oh, you got him.
0: Oh, okay.
2: So Mr. 200 Gamer. Just coming out. Yeah, so... Yeah, Lewis Parsons, yeah, game 200. Nah, you all right? Congratulations on the win. Congratulations on game 200. Great way to celebrate it with the win today.
5: Yeah, it was good. Glad to get the win. 200 games. It's been a long time coming. It's funny. Benny Mitchell had 200 games as well, and he's a couple years younger than me, so I've taken the long route.
2: Well, congratulations on getting there. With disappointment last week, but you must be pretty pleased to get another crack at Werribee Districts in 7 days' time.
5: Yeah, definitely. Yeah, I think, you know, the way they play is sort of fresh in our minds after playing them last week. So, we'll give it a red hot crack. Should be good.
2: Boys.
3: Louis, congratulations on the win and bringing up the milestone. It seemed like you guys did a really good job. Sort of, we talk a lot about sort of your ability to attack the football and sort of transition things going your way. But it seemed like you did a really good job in sort of negating Caroline Springs' ability to do the same. It's probably one of the sort of more muted and sort of slower performance and stagnant performances we've seen from the Lakers. Was that like a real directive to really kind of quell their run and pop sort of from halfback?
5: Yeah, definitely. I think we tried to really nullify the way they play and sort of focus on how we want to play. But they definitely chained the ball up the ground really well. So it's good to put an end to that. And you know, they got out a few times. It can't always go our way, but we did our best and it worked. So,
3: and particularly as a winger yourself, you must enjoy sort of a wider sort of expanses and Hogan's Road compared to playing at Soldiers last week.
5: Yeah, definitely. Yeah, it's good to get a bit of meterage out there and get a step on my opponent. But it's good fun. Good fun out there.
3: And we're still reeling a little bit from the news that Ackles provided us, the fact that he's finishing up at the club and obviously going to High Pursuits. Can you sort of speak to, you know, sort of what's the mood been like at the club sort of after the news, and you know, and speak to the type of player and person that Ackles been at the club for quite a few years now?
5: Word got around the club, I think, Thursday night that, you know, it was official and that he'll be leaving us. I was saying to him before in the rooms, like, he's been a great addition to the club over the years, and seeing, you know, where he's come from at the start, you know, he could barely hit a target, and now he's one of the A-grades up there. So, yeah, he's been a really big asset for us over the years. And, yeah, sad to see him go, but good luck to him in the future and all that, yeah.
0: And, Lewis, you're obviously your milestone today and Ben Mitchell too. Are you both juniors at the club? And for you, did you, you know, do you live in the area and you started at, you know, at a young age at Yarraville Seddon?
5: Yeah, I grew up in Seddon myself, so I was a original Seddon Hawk before the merge.
0: Oh, right.
5: Yeah, I go way back. There's a photo of me floating around in the Hawks jumper.
0: So you used to have to cross the road to get from the rooms to the ground there in Yarraville Gardens.
5: Yep, up the cobblestone little pathway there. Yeah, I remember it too well. it was good fun back in the day with the itchy jumpers, but now they're a bit different now, yeah.
0: And,
5: but,
0: obviously, the club has a really strong junior program that you were a part of. That's, a big part of your success at the moment.
5: Yeah, that's right. A few of us boys have, you know, been around for a while now. Myself included. There's, you know, Blake Green and Tommy Webster's floating around still. So, yeah, we've all been sort of stuck together throughout the years. It's been good. Just sort of building that culture. There's a lot more boys that have given it up over the years that I'd like to see back at the club. But, yeah, it's been good. It's been real good.
0: And a lot of those years were in Division 2. Now you're in Division 1 and only a game away from a grand final. So that must be pretty exciting.
5: Yeah, it is. Yeah, I mean, I was around for the Div 2 glory days. But, yeah, to have the chance to do it at Div 1 is awesome. So that's the end goal for me, for sure.
0: Well, congratulations. And we look forward to seeing you in the rest of the final series, however long that goes for. Congratulations again on today and on 200 games. And, yeah, good luck in the coming weeks.
5: Thanks, mate. Appreciate it. Thanks, boys.
0: Lewis Parsons there, speaking to Andrew Wilson, finishing up our run of interviews here after Yarraville Seddon's qualifying final victory over Caroline Springs. Thank you, Willow. He's going to come back to the van, and we're going to go for a break. And then when we come back, we'll go to Division 2 to look at the game between North Footscray and West Footscray, and then look ahead to tomorrow's games. It's Yarraville Seddon by 3 goals over Caroline Springs. They'll play Werribee Districts next week for a spot in the grand final. 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
0: Welcome back to Hogan's Road, where the shadows are creeping across the ground. It's been a lovely sunny day, but it is heading towards night now, and it's a very happy night for Yarraville Seddon because they've won their way through to the second semi-final against Werribee Districts, defeating Caroline Springs for the first time this year by 18 points, 11-11-77 to the Lakers 8-11-59. We've done enough on that game, so let's go through to instead the second semi in Division 2, which was a Footscray derby between first placed North Footscray and second placed West Footscray. And it was the Devils who dominated. Wasn't quite as lopsided as when they played earlier in the season.
3: That'd be hard.
0: Yeah, when poor old West Footscray didn't score a goal. But today, they still finished well and truly in arrears as North Footscray stamped themselves as premiership favourites. 17-13, 1-15, thumping West Footscray 5-6-36. So a 79-point win for the Devils, who are now very much favourites to go one better than last year and win the Division 2 flag. They led all day. It was it wasn't really a very competitive game. I think we chose the right Rain Willow, who's back from the rooms.
2: Arabella chose the right game.
0: Doing the Division 1 game. They led by 23 points at quarter time. They led by 48 at half time. And they led by over 50 points, 55 points at three-quarter time.
2: I love Kate's
0: and
2: nuts.
0: Then ran away to win by 79.
13: Really hit the gears.
0: In the end, yes, I'm a mathematical genius, as you know.
2: And the Gisbert.
0: What? Gisbert?
2: So he said, you called it.
0: Who?
2: You.
0: Tyler what's his name?
2: Gisbert.
13: Gisbert.
2: That's why he lost it.
13: He broke me.
2: That's why he was laughing so much. Yes. We're just looking at each other. It's so funny now.
0: They're easily amused here, folks.
2: Just an absolute gutter.
0: All right. Okay. Peter White, let's go to a break.
3: No, let's go. Don't. That's the quickest. No, Pete,
2: no,
3: don't
2: Peter.
3: Actually go to a break.
0: No.
3: That's a terrible joke, Cade.
0: All right.
3: He'll do it.
0: Goal scorers for North Footscray today. Lyndon Dunn kicked 4. Matthew Serafin kicked 4. Shut up, you blokes. Sean Ujic kicked 3. And 2 to Brody Verano, singles to Adam Petridis and Jared Johns, and Archie Thompson too. So
3: we love it.
0: Comprehensive win there for the Devils over poor old West Footscray. Have got to try and pull themselves together a bit, like you two now. Jonathan Stiluto kicked 2 for them today. 1 to Socrates Maverick Castides.
2: At least they kicked the goal.
0: Yeah, they kicked 5 of them. So very good stuff, but not good enough.
3: Not good enough.
0: I'm not sure anyone's good enough to stop North Footscray at the moment the way they're going.
3: They're flying. They are flying, Caden. And they'll obviously they're going to go and play the winner out of Windenvale and Auburnvale, which we'll probably talk about in a little bit. We'll probably cross over and have a look at the other results that are now sort of in the books for today in the women's competition. Two preliminary finals took place. Division 2 preliminary final. Yarraville Seddon got a bit of revenge over Laverton, who sort of negated them, basically, to sort of having to go the hard way through to a grand final. But after a really sort of close first half, Yarraville put away, kicking 6-1 in the last quarter to run
2: That's
3: out.
2: That's huge.
3: Yeah. They were, you know, we can really score when they get going. They won that by an even 4 goals. So a really good result there. I'm not sure sort of who finished in the goals, because they've got sort of only 2 and to Pippa Nolan and catch. But Caitlin Kissack is not down for any goals, which I'd find very hard to believe. So, but really good win there for Yarraville Sandon. And then Wyndham Vale, far too strong for Werribee Centrals. Close start, but then again, sort of quite similar to Yarraville Sandon, pulled away late, brooding 5-1 in the second half to run out. Pretty comfortable in the end, 31-point winners. Larissa Renault sort of continuing her fantastic season as the leader, leading goal kicker in the women's competition with another 4 to take her to, I think, 52 now on the season. So really fantastic season for the Falcons spearhead there.
2: That Division 1's played out as expected, hasn't it, with Wyndham Vale now taking on Parkside Spurs in the grand
3: pretty
2: final.
3: Much what we expected. Parkside will obviously go in red-hot favourites, haven't lost a game and haven't looked like losing a game all season. But the other grand final is probably going to be a little bit more interesting. Yarraville haven't played the Suns. Yarraville 7 haven't played the Suns since April, and it was a 2-point win to the Suns there in 29-27. So low scoring game there, and a really tight battle between those two sides. So it should be a really good game. And like I said sort of earlier in the call, the fact that Yarraville, you know, were a new team, a newer sort of group coming into that club. In terms of players coming in, and they've taken a while to gel. So it's outside of the fact that it's in April, it's just a very hard result to get much out of.
2: Yeah, you can't get anything from that.
3: But no, the Suns have been, you know, really good to sort of get themselves straight through to that finals with a, you know, 23-point win over Laverton the previous week. So it should be a really cracking game in that grand final next week, which. That one will not be broadcast.
2: No,
3: that one doesn't have audio.
2: So. Doesn't have audio.
3: But you still will be able to go and see it. That will be the earlier game next week, which I believe is taking place. That'll be at Skinner next week. There's a lot of venues. Yeah, both games will
2: Skinner,
3: be at Skinner
2: 10 a.m. is the Division 1, and then Division 2, and then Division 1 will be at 12:30 p.m. at Skinner.
3: And that will have commentary brought to you by Tara Murray. And, the Broncos own Cal Rowe, WFNL shows own Cal Rowe, photography expert, just does everything in women's footy, does Cal, and does it all very, very well. So it'd be good to have her on the call and provide the special comments alongside Tara.
2: Must see WFNL show this week with a big preview of the women's grand finals this weekend.
3: Absolutely, which will be fantastic. So that's all the footy that has been played today. Let's have a look at sort of what's happening tomorrow.
2: Shall we have a break first?
3: Or do you have a break?
2: We'll have a break first. We can have a break. So we'll go take a break and we'll come back. We'll talk about tomorrow's games in the WFNL here at Hogan's Road Reserve. Was Yarraville Sandon winning by 17 points over Caroline Springs. 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
2: Just wrapping up

0: surely they start favourites against the Cobras.
1: They do, but not by like the landslide that we sort of like. Round 11 feels like a very long time ago. I mean, like, Standen sort of kicked, I think he kicked like 7 or 8 in that game, and then 9 other players kicked a goal. So like the got avenues to go, we kind of know that, the Falcons, but it's, yeah, they just, I don't know, they just seem really beatable at the moment because they're losing games, but they've just, they haven't blown out teams, outside of teams that we kind of typically, you know, expect them to blow out. That kind of happened at the back end of the regular season, but, you know, Auburnville were quite strong last week. They were way too good for the Dragons. You know, Kyle Parker starred last week, kicked 5, Papamoa, Lonergan, Williams, Rano, all really good for Auburnville too, and their back end of the season's been quite good. I think they've sort of been not a surprise packet of the year, but I think that sort of amongst some teams that were probably expected to be a little bit better, like your Braybrooks and your Sunshine Heights, they've been the team that's been, you know, sort of hanging around enough. I still think the Falcons will go in as favourites, and I probably expect Wyndhamvale to win this game, but I'm not picking them by much, and I think that the Cobras have got every chance to go and win this game tomorrow.
2: Looking at the lineup, it looks like both teams are pretty close to full. To full strength. I think Nathan Johnson is not there for Auburnville, but I think he's been out for a little while. You know, Reece Field is there, and he's
0: Corey Field,
2: you
0: know, kicked a few last week. He did.
2: You know, they do have that top end talent where on their day, Auburnville, they can cause problems. I mean, I don't know. I just think it's too much of a stretch to see Auburnville knocking off Wyndhamvale at this point. You know, something will have had to really have gone wrong, I think, for the Falcons to lose this, and maybe something really, really big has gone wrong, and that's why they'll lose. I mean, they have been a lesser side over the last, you know, over the back half of the season. But I mean, looking at them, it doesn't look like they're missing any big name players, from what I can see. I mean, we haven't done too much Division 2 this year. We haven't done Auburnville at all. I don't think we might have only done them once last year. So it's a bit hard to get a gauge on things. But, I struggle to envisage Wyndhamvale losing this. I think they'll get over the line against Auburnville. Whether they can knock off either of the Footscray sides is another matter, though.
1: Yeah.
0: Are you expecting then an all-Footscray grand final at this stage? Or not?
2: Well,
0: we still think Wyndhamvale can play a big part.
2: Yeah,
1: I still think like if Wyndhamvale beat Auburnville, I think they'll be better. And like, you know, it's not like they lost to West Footscray by 10 goals.
2: No.
1: I mean, like, they lost by 7 points in a game.
0: Both
1: that they
0: times,
1: had,
0: wasn't it? 7 points both games, I think.
1: Yeah, and so like they clearly, you know, can play a good game against the Roosters, but yeah, I don't know. It seems I'm not sure if, I don't know, the players know this more than I do, but like, I don't know, it's been just like a bit of a mental thing sort of in like the last sort of month of the season where they've kind of, you know, that sort of mortality has kind of maybe put them in, you know, the form in question a little bit. I don't know. So
2: with all due respect to West Footscray, I hope Wyndhamvale do make the grand final against North Footscray, because I think North have got West's number. I think that's pretty clear. I very hard to see West knocking off North. Whereas Wyndhamvale and North, I think, you know, North would be favourites this time. But, you know, last year, Wyndhamvale were the favourites and North were able to knock them off a couple of times and run them close, I think.
1: And then the Falcons beat them well in the grand final.
0: But none of us would have tipped North Footscray in that grand final.
2: No.
0: They
2: didn't flog them.
0: No.
2: Whereas I think if North play West Footscray in the grand final, I think it could be quite a lopsided affair. I don't think that'll be the case if it's Wyndhamvale and North.
0: So we're all going to be on Wyndhamvale.
2: Yeah.
0: What a margin, you reckon?
2: Tomorrow?
0: Yeah.
2: Oh, I'd say probably 6 or 7 goals.
1: I'm going to say about 4 goals.
0: If they put a statement win in, you know, get a 10-goal-pluser, sort of back in on them?
1: That wakes me back up a little bit, yeah. And then has me very excited for a grand final.
2: Yeah. What's the older Tassari? Is it Tyler, the 400-gamer? Yeah, because I think he missed a few games, and he's, even though he's, you know, probably older than Scott Penderbury these days, he's still a very important player for them.
0: Yeah, because he did the job on Lyndon Dunn that day.
2: Yeah,
0: he did
2: yeah.
0: A really
2: so,
0: good job.
2: You know, that's a big, you know, the fact that he's playing is a big boost for them. And, yeah, I just think they'll get the job done tomorrow.
0: All right, so we're all on Wyndhamvale. Let's go to Division 1 Elimination Final. Parkside taking on Albion tomorrow at Skinner Reserve. Shock loss last week for Parkside, losing to Hoppers Crossing
2: by
0: 38
2: yeah.
0: points, and that cost them their double chance, and that was a big, that would have hurt a lot. While the Cats defeated the Sharks by 90 points, they've played each other twice this season. Round 2, Parkside defeated Albion by 55 points at Murphy.
1: Should have been more. I think 14-20 in that game.
0: Yeah, 14-20 to 6-13. So both sides.

0: kicked poorly throughout that game. Then round 12, the Cats defeated the Pies by 19 points. So they both come in 1-1. They both had that massive, that huge grand final a few years ago. It was one pointer, wasn't it, with Parkside knocking off Albion. So the Cats would love to end Parkside's tenure in the WFNL tomorrow afternoon.
1: It's pretty wild sort of to see like sort of how Parkside were probably, you know, like almost a chance for the minor premiership at like 2 weeks ago. And they could be out in straight sets. Like,
0: you know, well, not even straight sets.
1: Like, you know, out straight away. Like, and this, yeah, it's, I mean, just shows sort of like how high quality Division 1 has been this year. But yeah, really interesting. I mean, that game sort of in July, I think, really sort of helped probably shift the mindset of for Albion. It felt like they were like, oh, like, we'll maybe make finals and, like, sort of make up numbers. I think they can do some damage in finals, I think, if they get through. I don't think they're on the level of, like, Yarraville Seddon and Werribee Districts at the moment and Carrow at the moment, but they're really not far away. And I think that they've done a really, really good job, you know. I think they've done a really, really good job this season. I think that tomorrow as well, like, I'm just really excited in terms of the types of players that are out there. And, like, you know, in the midfield, you know, you're going to have McPherson and Bench, you know, go against someone like a Laguda and Janev. But then, like, you got the big forwards who, but you know, Morris and Rosenberg both kicked 6 goals in that last game they played against each other. They're both box office. You know, not just for goals, but I think particularly for celebrations, particularly for Dan Rosenweg. Doesn't mind a good celly. So, no, I think it's going to be a cracker of a game. I'm kind of leaning towards the Cats a little bit. I think that, but I don't know, if there's a good time to get a 38-point loss to Hoppers Crossing, it's probably the week before the finals, just to wake you up a little bit.
2: Just looking at the lineup here, there's no Mason Murgov for Albion, which is a big out. No Dylan Sloman, the president.
1: And considering those guys would probably play on Morris and Tom Condon.
2: That's two of their real leaders down back. So, and just looking at the Parkside
1: team. Isaac Aristo's going to play more one-on-one.
2: Yeah, it looks like they're pretty much at full strength from what I can tell. You know, both have still got strong sides in there. They're two players that I've noticed who've been really important when Sloman's been there for years, and Murgov is one of the better defenders in the competition. So, you know, they're two guys who, you know, that's a blow for Albion, but, you know, it's not like they can't recover from it. I still think they're every chance to win this game, and I think maybe given that Parkside are leaving, I think there's probably most neutrals might be backing the Cats to send them out of the competition with the tail between their legs. Whether they do that or not is another matter. But you know, I think there'll be a lot of non-Albion and Parkside people will be backing Albion tomorrow.
0: Yeah, it's going to be a big day in the Skinner Reserve, so it'll be good to get down there. I won't be able to, but I know Andrew Muscat will be heading down there.
2: Yes, hopefully the weather's good too, and you know that's a really good track to put. And both teams play really good football.
1: That's some really good footy. And also,
2: the other big name who doesn't appear to be there is Carter Michael.
0: No, I saw him.
2: Did you?
0: Oh, did I? No, I didn't. I thought that's.
2: I don't think I can see Carter Michael.
0: I saw Callum Mikulif
2: there.
0: I was talking about that as well.
1: Yeah, that's a big out.
2: Well, that's enough to swing it in favour of Parkside for me. Mm. Yeah,
0: okay. Absolutely.
2: There, yeah, particularly Carter Michael and
1: his
2: Murgov.
1: His run and carry off
0: halfback. Yeah,
2: yeah.
0: Ball use is fantastic.
2: It's going to be a very tight game. I think that might swing it in the Parkside's favour.
0: Mm. And I just want to bring up, it was in the group chat, Cage, about Altona. What the hell's going on there?
1: Yeah.
0: What's the whispers?
2: Yes, well, they've finished second last, which with Parkside leaving the competition and also Point Cook going down. Point Cook Central's going down. Puts them in a spot to maybe be relegated. And it's my understanding that they are going to present to the league next week to argue why that shouldn't happen and they should stay in Division 1. And, you know, they have been a Division 1 mainstay for a long time, a Division 1 premier not too long ago. So, you know, they would, I think, have a strong case to make, and the fact that they won't actually finish last and get relegated. It shouldn't be forgotten that Hoppers Crossing finished last a few years ago, didn't get relegated because no one went up and down, and then the next year
0: won the flag.
2: When in normal situations, they would have been playing in Division 2. So I think Altona will have a case. Whether that's A lot depends on who wins Division 2. I think if North Footscray, who are pretty open about the fact they don't want to go up, if they win Division 2, which at the moment looks probably the most likely scenario, that probably hurts Altona. If Wyndham Vale win, or even West Footscray win, I mean, Wyndham Vale definitely want to go up. I think West Footscray are open to it. If one of them win it, well, then maybe that helps Altona's case. But yeah,
0: you think Wyndham Vale are better prepared to go up?
2: Well, they've been a Division One. They've been a Division One club before. They've stayed in Division One before.
1: They've recruited guys as well, like a lot of ex-VFL guys who are like, you know, sort of ready to be like, yeah, cool, I can make that step up.
2: Yeah,
1: that's
2: and
1: fine.
2: Look, we've seen teams come up in the last few years, and you know, do really well and stay up. You know, Newport came up and stayed up. The two teams playing tomorrow, they were playing a Division 2 grand final not long ago, and now they're very strong Division 1 clubs.
1: And there's different ways to do it as well. Like Muskie said, Sunshine, and like you look at sort of how Sunshine have gone up, like sort of similar to Newport versus like Albion, who probably don't have the same kind of younger list. Have got a lot more sort of established players have been playing for that side. The Kangas are a lot younger, but they've still, like, they showed a lot sort of in the first half of the year to a point where they were, you know, in a final spot for a period of time and had a couple of big wins. So, like, I think, like, there's different ways to sort of go about it. I think Wyndham Vale are kind of in that position where, you know, they've probably got a bit more of an experienced side, but we'll kind of have to see sort of, you know, how things sort of shake up. But, yeah, I don't know. The Altona one's going to be an interesting one to sort of see what the league wants to do.
0: I saw three-quarter time, went to the bathroom, Ali Hamad in the club room, so good to see him.
1: I thought I saw him floating around, yeah.
0: Yeah.
1: Wonder what...
0: He's definitely done, so with Newport.
1: Well, I was going to say, is he going to get a job at any of these clubs?
0: He said, got any room in the van? I said, plenty of room there.
1: Really?
0: Yeah,
2: fantastic.
1: We'd love to have a chat with Ali.
2: Payne is, you know, busy selling cards on weekends now, and about other people come and go.
0: He was
2: so
0: busy today. He was out with friends. Just saying.
2: Oh, was he? Well.
1: Okay.
0: It was a late ask, though.
1: All respect to Connor.
0: Still, you're available. We're number one, Connor Payne, if you're listening out there.
2: And we've had Brett Thomas. We've had Tara Murray, who's back with us next week. We've had a cast of thousands. Of course, we have the Oracle, who's always here. He recovered from his big night last night watching Tim Embry lose the game for Collingwood.
0: Are you okay with that, Kate?
2: Oh, I'm fine. I'm a Tasmanian supporter now anyway.
1: Yeah, I was going to say, the transition's been happening, like, I think, like the last 12
2: slow,
1: months.
2: Yes.
1: I've heard you care less and less about Collingwood.
2: I saw them win another premiership in 2023, and that was enough for me.
0: All right, we've got to wrap this up, because I've got to get to the MCG, because I've got the Blues tonight.
1: Oh, yes.
0: I'll be heading down. How dare you?
2: Go D's.
1: We've got to remember your ABCs. Anyone but Collingwood, anyone but Carlton. So that's fine.
2: Well, you don't have to worry about Collingwood anymore.
0: Yeah. All right. Let's wrap this up. Thanks to the Hoppers Crossing Footy Club for hosting us and hosting the final. So appreciate that. Thanks to Arabella and the league for organising everything. Thanks to the Two Peters, as always, for setting up the van. Muskie, as always, gets you really helps out as well. He's always got the stats for us. And
1: ready.
0: Fantastic. Thank you to Nick and Cade.
2: Thank you, Willow, for your interviews, Willow. Particularly with Akol Ding.
0: No, probably that's a pleasure. Yeah, it's great to have Akol Ding on the show. They scored a point, didn't they? Is that right?
2: Yes.
0: 18 or 17?
2: The Oracle changed the score while you were gasping. Right.
0: So it was 18-point win to Yarraville 7, 11-11-77 to 8-11-59. They're going to play Webby Districts next Saturday afternoon, but Caroline Springs will play the winner of Parkside and Albion tomorrow. 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

politicians. This affair, they told him, it's a matter of state. Let us sort it out. While your people are hungry. Winston said, no thanks, we know how to wait.

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0: Hi, this is Gary Lally, the host of It's More Than a Feeling. 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
1: And it's just gone 8pm, folks, on this cool and fine Saturday evening. And on Win FM, you're listening to Movie Metropolis, and I'm Peter Krause. And as you know, I talk all things film and television. On tonight's program, I'll be playing some archived interviews, including some films that are playing on World Movies at the moment. Also, the Cinematheque is back after MIFF, and I'll be talking about the season of Mario Bava films that are coming up from next week. The deaths have been announced of Dolly Parton and Tim Curry, both aged 80, and they were significant in the film world. More about them very soon. Plus, I have a number of films to review, which I'll go through shortly. Plus, the usual television highlights later in the show. So, lots to talk about, as always, in the film world. And as I say every week, just go to the movies.

Indeed, just go to the movies. Lots to see. Okay, now let's talk about, first of all, the Cinematheque, which returns on September 2nd, Wednesday, at 7 o'clock at ACME, with a season of films by Italian filmmaker Mario Bava. And the first two films that are screening are Black Sabbath from 1963 and Kill Baby Kill from 1966. What a great double. And that screening at ACME at the Cinematheque from 7 o'clock on Wednesday. Now, Dolly Parton has died at the age of 80, actress, singer. She was born Dolly Rebecca Parton in Tennessee. She was involved in lots of music videos. She had two Oscar nominations for Best Original Song, 9 to 5, in 1981, and for Best Original Song in Travelin' Through the song in the film Transamerica. She received the honorary Jean Hersholt Oscar this year for her humanitarian work. She also received four Emmy nominations and won an Emmy for the TV movie Christmas on the Square in 2021. And also she received five Golden Globe nominations. So some of the films and TV shows she was involved with. Her first was the Dolly TV series, 26 episodes, 1976-77. Then, of course, she was in Best Little Whorehouse in Texas, opposite Jim Nabors. That was a really good film in 1982. Butterflies, the TV series, 28 episodes she did the music for, from 78 to 83. Rhinestone, the music, in that film in 84. Smoky Mountain Christmas, she did the music for that telemovie in 86. 9 to 5, of course, she was in, plus she was in the TV series that spun off from it, 85 episodes, from 81 through to 88. She was in Dolly, the TV series, 21 episodes, 87-88. Christmas at Home, TV movie, she did the music, 1990. Wild Texas Wind, again, TV movie music, 91. Straight Talk, she did the music for that, 92. Unlikely Angel, TV movie music, 96. Blue Valley Songbird, TV movie music, 99. First Dog, TV movie music, 2010. Olive, in TV movie music, 2011. Dumplin', TV movie music, 2018. She was also in Steel Magnolias in 89. Designing Women, she was in two episodes in that TV series in 90. Heavens to Betsy, six episodes, 95. Mind and My Own Business, a TV movie, she was in 96. Get to the Heart, Barbara Mandrell, the TV movie in 97. The Simpsons, her voice was used in 1999. Betty, the TV series, one episode in 2000. Smoky Mountain Wilderness Adventure, 2002. Frank McCluskey, CI, 2002. Miss Congeniality 2, Armed and Fabulous, she was in 2005. Reba, the TV series, one episode in 2005. Hannah Montana, she was in three episodes, 06 to 10. Gnomeo and Juliet, the animation, her voice was used in 2011. Joyful Noise, 2012. Dollywood's A Christmas Carol, in 2013. Country Christmas Story, TV movie, 2013. Sprout House, the TV series, in 2018. Christmas at Dollywood, TV movie, in 2019. Grace and Frankie, the TV series, she was in one episode, 2022. And the Orville TV series, one episode, 2022. So she was quite prolific
in so many respects. So valet to Dolly Parton at the age of 80. Then we've lost Tim Curry, also at the age of 80. Timothy James Curry, born in England. He had over 200 credits to his name as an actor, voiceover worker. He won an Emmy for Outstanding Performer in the children's series Peter Pan and the Pirates in 1991. So, his first appearance was in Ace of Wands TV series in 1970. Then he was in Napoleon and Love, four episodes, 74. Rocky Horror Picture Show, that really established him as Dr. Frankenfurter in 1975. Three Men in a Boat TV movie in 75, Rock Follies of 77, The Shout in 78, Will Shakespeare, he was in six episodes in 78, Times Square in 1980, Oliver Twist, the TV movie in 82, he was in Annie opposite Carol Burnett in 1982, The Ploughman's Lunch, the Peter Greenaway film in 83, Video Stars, the TV movie in 83, Blue Money in 84, Legend in 85, Clue, also 85, The Worst Witch TV movie, 86, Pass the Ammo in 87, The Tracy Ullman Show, two episodes in 89, he was in Wise Guy, six episodes, 89, Paddington Bear, his voice was used in the TV series 13 episodes, 89 to 90. Then he was in The Hunt for Red October opposite Sean Connery in 1990. The two episodes of that series, he was very good in that in 1990. Oscar, the film, 91. Big Deals, the TV movie in 91. Passed Away in 92. Home Alone 2, yes, he was the concierge. Lost in New York in 92. Legend of Prince Valiant, voice was used in 64 episodes, 91 to 93. Then he was in The Three Musketeers in 93, The Shadow in 94, Congo in 95, Lover's Knot, 95, Muppet Treasure Island in 96, The Naked Truth, two episodes, 95-96, McHale's Navy, the so-so film version of the TV series, in 97, Doom Runners, TV movie, 97, Over the Top, 12 episodes, in 97, he was in Adam's Family Reunion, in 98, Jumanji, 18 episodes of the TV series, 96 to 99, Jackie's Back, TV movie, in 99, Pirates of the Plane, 99, Unbelievables, TV, Four Dogs Playing Poker, Sorted, Rude Awakening, six episodes, Charlie's Angels in 2000, Attila, two episodes, Scary Movie 2 in 2001, Wolf Girl, what else, Scoundrel's Wife, Ritual, Family.

0: about 4 years ago now. Well, that film is now appearing a number of times on World Movies, on SBS World Movies. So I thought it was appropriate to replay that interview and, of course, ignore any cinema release comments. It's on World Movies on SBS. Let's hear about Corsage.
1: A film now screening in Australian cinemas and BAFTA nominated for Best Foreign Language Film is the film Corsage. And it's my great pleasure to be speaking to the writer-director of Corsage, Marie Kreutzer. Marie, welcome to Movie Metropolis.
2: Hi, thank you for having me.
1: Wonderful to talk to you. And I'm so intrigued by this film and what it tells us about Empress Elizabeth of Austria. How did it come about that you made this film?
2: It was actually the idea, Vicky Krebs' idea, the actress. We made a film together before and wanted to work together again. And at some point she said, why don't we make a film about Sissi? And I didn't take it very seriously because growing up in Austria, Sissi is everywhere. She's on half of the souvenirs. If it's not Mozart, it's always her. So it was not a person I was personally interested in, or I didn't really. It was too much of a cliche to me at that time. But somehow the idea stayed with me, and at some point I started reading about her and went to the museums, which are all very, very close to my home. The Hofburg, where she lived in most of the time, is really like a 10-minute walk from my apartment. So it was really obvious to go see all these places. And I was just open to look into the material and see if something would resonate with me. And then focusing on her in her 30s and 40s, because that was the time I didn't know much about. And seeing that at that time in her life, she became more and more what I would call rebellious against her role and the expectations of the court, but also of society. That was something I could really relate to, and that we haven't seen about her yet, I think.
1: And that's what I've
2: seen.
1: No, I understand, and that's what I found so interesting about your film, because it takes historical facts, but you also play around with that and give a contemporary feel to the film, including music and buildings that are used that are contemporary buildings. Tell me about your process in the way you filmed this story.
2: What I can say is that when you, it was the first time I did so much research about one character, about one historical figure. And when you read different biographies written in different times and by different people, you will come to realize that they are all interpretations of facts. So it's not one story, it's what you make of it. And that's why I felt quite free to, on one hand, to make my own story, write my own story based on some facts, but not only, but also to question history a little bit, you know, when you really see that the bare fact that I have one book about her that a historian suggested to me to buy. And she said it's a good book because it's only the facts, only the dates and the facts, only the things we know about her. And it's like this. And when you buy a biography, it's like this. So, of course, you have to make it into a story to make it digestible and interesting for an audience. And that's why I thought this whole film is also about questioning history and what we think we know about a certain period, which also very often has to do with films, because we've seen it in films. That's why we accept. That's why we expect to know what it looked like in the 19th century, for example. So I started to play with that based on that realization that it's always only what we make of it. And because we were all not there, obviously. At some point it also became a dynamic in the crew and with my artistic collaborators from production design, lighting and camera, from costume design, and we were more and more playing with because they came all very well prepared and knew exactly what would have been correct for that time. but we started playing

0: around with what we like better, what fits the idea of the film, of the look of the film, and the feel of the film better. And that included modern music, which was already in the script, really. It was really the first modern part that was in the film. And coming from there, I mean, the idea was to include the music, the modern, the contemporary music, in a way that it would feel a little bit as if it could have existed already. Like the audience questioning themselves, like, is this an old song? Is it actually so much older than I thought? That was the idea, to have interpretations with other instruments that would allow to maybe second guess your thoughts about a certain song. And that's like the beginning from where we started playing with also visual elements that would not certainly fit into the period. And it was not so much about making the film more modern. It was more about questioning what we think we know.
1: Well, congratulations on that, because I was so impressed, because this is not a standard biography by any means, and that's what I really enjoyed about it. And Vicky Creeps is just superb in the title yes. role of Sissy, if you like. As you said, you've worked with her before. She is such a strong actress.
0: Absolutely, and it was clear for me that we would work together again, and it... Between the two films we made together, she really became world famous and did the film with Daniel Day-Lewis, for example, and became like, had a different career suddenly. But she has not changed a bit as a person and as an actress. She's a very open and very relaxed person and actress in many ways, who doesn't observe herself, who is not vain at all, who is very open and trustful to the director and the view of the camera, and very playful also. So there was also a lot of improvisation on set. Not really, I mean, all the dialogues are basically what the dialogues which were written in the script, so they didn't really change the lyrics or what they were saying, but how I tried to give the actors, always to give the actors a lot of freedom to also come up with something I might not expect, and that's what and like, you know, I don't want to fit them in my idea of, yeah, you know, what I thought about when writing it. So I enjoy the creative process with all the other artistic collaborators as well, but especially with the actors, to what they bring into the film. And doing that with her is very joyful and intense, because she's really open to that, and she's totally unpredictable. And I never really know what's happening when the camera is rolling. And I love that. That makes my work very, yeah, exciting. Never a dull moment.
1: Never a dull moment. I like that. That sounds great. Now, I'm very familiar with the three Sissy films from the 50s, the Ernst Marischka
0: films. Oh, really? You are,
1: films.
0: Yeah.
1: Yes, yes, and Romy mm-hmm. Schneider, of course, playing Sissy, the Empress Elizabeth. But that is such a glossy series of films, which is very much grounded in that traditional storytelling, which is also why I found Corsage so interesting, and a break from the usual historical telling of a story.
0: Well, I think that the Marischka films are a very good example for what I mean when I say history is always written again by the time, you know, you interpret it, or you talk about it. And the time when the Marischka films were made, it was a post-war Europe, and people, I'm sure, just wanted to see something beautiful, and that's what he did. And he also, I mean, I think that it's not only the films who made Romy Schneider a big star, but it's also Romy Schneider who made Sissy a big star, because when she was in her lifetime, she was not really so popular, you know. People were observing her all the time. She was interesting because she was beautiful, and she was doing things differently and not the way they expected an empress to be. But I think that people didn't like her so much. I read a lot of old press about her, and it's you could really compare it to what the press does to Meghan Markle these days, for example, like judging whatever step she takes. And that's very, that's absolutely comparable. So I think that it was really the Marischka films who made Sissi an icon and made her popular and made all the tourists come to Vienna and want to see the castles and everything. So we have to thank Ernst Marischka for that, of course. And if these films didn't exist, we wouldn't have made this film, because it was really, Vicky Krebs saw these films as a young girl and was just intrigued by them and drawn to them, and read a biography about Sissi when she was 15 or something. And she lived in Luxembourg, so it was not like we in Austria will know who she is. So these films really brought her, brought Elizabeth to Vicky, and then Vicky brought her to me. So,
1: yeah. How interesting to hear that. That is really, really so good. I like the title corsage, because of course a corsage is a garment that constricts a woman's movement, etc., in that 19th century period. And of course she is constricted in a number of different other ways. Of course the metaphor is very strong, and I can see that as you progress in the film, and as she rebels against, I suppose, being treated in a particular way.
0: Yes, that's why I also, I mean, she was so famous for her very small waist, and I mean, she was so famous for her very small waist, and also the fact that she really had herself measured every day, and the numbers were always written down and always compared these numbers, and if it was the number was slightly higher, she would hated. So that's really accurate. That's something we know about her. And I just thought it's a very good image for also building her own cage within the cage, you know. And at the same time, I always think that, I mean, it's not my interpretation, it's true that women who do something like that to their body, and also who starve themselves like she also did, don't only do it for being slim or something. It was not even a beauty thing at that time to be extra slim, but because of the control it gives them. So I think this was the one thing that she could control, and that's why it was interesting to me, because it's the corset has two sides to it, you know. It's something she's doing to herself, and also something she, which is in her power. That's why I thought it's a very strong image, and also a good, therefore a good title.
1: It certainly is. It works really well for me. You must have been thrilled at the way people have responded to your film, including the BAFTA nomination, and you've received so much other acclaim around the world for this film. I suppose that's great for someone like yourself, who has made a number of films, and you're looking to obviously continue making these sorts of challenging films, perhaps.
0: Yeah, I mean, I learned very early that it's not good to, in my job, it's not good to focus on attention or awards so much, because it's not in your hands, you know. I try to focus on what's in my hands, my work, and who I work with, and what I work on, and I really try to focus on that. But of course, when you are traveling with the film, and which I did almost half a year last year, then you're always presenting that one film, and you get kind of used to all the attention and also love for the film, and this is really beautiful. But it's at this moment, it's also like I was always so it was always so important for me to stay close to myself and not like measure myself on things like that, like success or acknowledgements. So I always try to like take a step back, and which is

0: going to the BAFTAs for the fun, you know. So okay. It's just like I'm used to being nominated a lot and not winning, so you have to learn that.
1: Well, it'll happen. But
0: and I think, you know, the real competition in my job is so much earlier, when you are working on something and you're trying to get the money and you're trying to get the film made. That's really a very hard process, and it's a fight every single time again. And then for me, it's somehow absurd that all these films who have already made a long way and who have been really successful and loved around the world then have to compete for anything. I mean, that's just absurd. We should just celebrate together that people still go see movies. That's also something I think is so beautiful, that people still do that. I mean, they wouldn't have to, you know.
1: Yes. That's true, but very fair comment. I like the way you described that. And I really loved your film Ground Beneath My Feet as a good example.
0: Oh, thank you.
1: Yes, that was a tough film dealing with, if I remember, sister's relationship and mental illness and all that. It's a really superb film. So I'm intrigued. What are you planning next?
0: To be honest, I don't really know, because while I was working on Corsage, I was also working on a TV film. I started before, and then due to COVID, everything got, you know, all the dates got mixed up and it got a little complicated. And so I had really parallel projects and I couldn't write something new or come up with something new. So I'm really, there's really a blank page now. I mean, I have, of course, I always have ideas, and I get scripts sent also, but I'm mostly interested also in writing my own scripts. And so there's different options now, and it's really hard to decide what, because I've always decided with my intuition and what I feel drawn to, and that's much more important than any career strategy to me. But it's after success like this, it's like really hard to make that decision and not care for what people might say, you know. Which is very important, to not care what people might say.
1: Fair enough.
0: Yeah.
1: I just wanted to mention, a few years ago, I was in Vienna, and I've been in Germany many times for the Munich Film Festival. So anyway, and I visited the Austrian Film Commission. It's so interesting.
0: Oh, yeah.
1: When I talk to them about how they decide what films to fund, because, of course, not as many films are produced in Austria compared to, say, Germany.
0: Mm. Yes. Yeah, that's absolutely true. It's not like we have the huge funding budgets, but still it's a very strong film country, Austria, especially when it comes to festival and international acclaim. Unfortunately, not so much in our own cinemas. The Austrian audience in general is not so interested in Austrian films. But they are very successful out there in the world, and we can really be proud of that. It's a very, I think it's very unique for a small country like this.
1: Absolutely endorse that. Look, Marie, congratulations on Corsage, which is now Australian cinemas. And we've been speaking to Marie Kreutzer, the writer-director of Corsage. Thank you so much for talking with me.
0: Thank you again for having me. Have a good day.
1: Auf Wiedersehen.
0: Auf Wiedersehen.
2: And it was great talking to Marie. And the film which stars Vicky Creeps, Corsage. You can catch it on rotation on SBS World Movies. Have a look at it. It's a really interesting take on Sissy, the Empress. Okay. Now, it's time to review some films. And let's start with May Gray and the Dead Lover, a new French film, which I saw at the French Film Festival earlier this year. This is a good mystery, starring Bruno Poledaris, as he investigates the death of a fairly prominent man and a secret connection which explains his death. And what's been going on in the background. It's a good May Gray episode, if you like, although it's made for cinema. I mean, previously some of the May Gray films star Gérard Depardieu, but this time they went with someone different. So it's a good story with a twist near the end of the film, which you would expect, and it's worth seeing. So that's Maigret and the Dead Lover. The Party's Over is another French film, which is all about a metaphor about class differences and the wealthy versus the middle class. The film is about a holiday house that is owned by a wealthy lawyer, where for 3 months of the year he and his family visit their holiday house on the French coast, and for the other 9 months of the year they have a family who is paid to look after or be caretakers for their holiday house to make sure everything runs smoothly. Well, as you can imagine, things don't run smoothly, and when they visit for the 3 months that they are supposed to be there, things start to get a bit difficult, and the middle class family start to revolt because they think they should be better paid and better looked after. The wealthy family say, well, you're given free rent and are paid as well, and you live in this wonderful house. So we have this class distinction situation set up, and it starts to get out of hand, especially when the middle class family, the daughter, has a boyfriend who is a lawyer, and he tries to find ways to navigate a solution to their conflict as the conflict starts to get out of hand. I must say, it's a very prosaic sort of film. I didn't... It sort of shouted at me, look at me, I'm a class struggle film. What do you think? And I thought it was a bit over the top at times, and it just announced itself far too much. Nevertheless, The Party's Over, which stars Laurent Lafitte and Laura Calamy, is worth a look, but it's not one of my best French films, and that's now on release in cinemas. I was going to talk about Paw Patrol. I haven't seen it yet. I'll talk about it next week. Dog Stars. Now, Dog Stars is a new Ridley Scott film. It's set 9 years in the future when a flu, pestilence, whatever, has decimated most of the population. And there's a few survivors, and they try and survive, especially with some marauders or renegades who are there to attack the people who are without the virus. So Dog Star stars Jacob Elordi, and Josh Brolin, Margaret Qualley, and Guy Pearce. It's sort of set in Colorado in this fine mountainous sort of area with plains galore, and Elordi does flights to present food to the local Mennonites, to investigate various places, to find something exciting, because he's still mourning the death of his wife from the flu, and his daughter as well, who she was pregnant with. So that's the premise of the film. It's well acted. I'm not so sure about some of the storyline, especially when the film veers into violent territory and we have shootings and attacks of these marauders. And eventually they visit the local airport, Grand Junction Airport, and discover a community there headed by Alison Janney. And it's a very strange, cloistered community where they get up to all sorts of things and want these visitors to stay, to indoctrinate them into whatever it is that they're doing. Could even be cannibalism, who knows? It's an odd film. It sort of doesn't quite hang together completely. Dog Stars refers to the heavens, to the sky, and to the particular sky situation where because Jacob Elordi at the start of the film has a dog that he's so attached to. The dog, he loses the dog later on, but he points to the sky and say, "There, here are the dog stars that remind him of his dog." It's not a bad film. Italy stands in for Colorado. Obviously, it was much cheaper and easier to build the planes and the hangar and other things in Italy than it was to do something in Colorado. So Dog Stars overall is not a bad film, but I found it a little disappointing. And of course the allusions to zombies and to Walking Dead and so on are there, so there are cliches in the storyline. I don't know, I just wish the film had a better script, but there you are. So that's Dog Stars. Mutiny is the latest film starring stone-faced Jason Statham, who loves being in a revenge movie. In fact, he executive produced this one as well. He was in The Beekeeper. He's been in a number of films of late. These are relatively low-budget films, but with high violence in their storyline, and it's all about seeking revenge for a death. In this case, it's about a Thai businessman, who Jason Statham plays the bodyguard for, and eventually discovers that this businessman has been murdered. Who's implicated? There's a few people involved, including the son. Is the son guilty, etc.? But what happens is Jason Statham gets on board the one of the ships or boats that this businessman owns, because it seems he's informed that the 20 people on board might be responsible for this death in this film called Mutiny. Odd title for the film, but anyway. So, we have various set pieces. We have a female involved who is innocent, but she gets involved somehow. The various 20 who have to be dispatched, and they all killed off in rapid succession by Jason Statham, who is so good at killing people. I mean, if you're a Jason Statham fan, you'll like the film. I'm not necessarily a fan. I thought this was a ho-hum sort of revenge thriller with a small twist at the end of the film. It's so-so, let's put it that way. Mutiny, and that's in cinemas at the moment. Tina Arena, Unravel Me, is quite an interesting documentary about the singer who started off in Young Talent Time and forged a strong musical career with some great songs, etc. And she talks about her life in this documentary. So she pretty much narrates and is front and centre in this film. Other people are interviewed as well about Tina Arena, about her life. I found this film just slightly hagiographic and slightly superficial. She talks about sacrificing her life a bit for songs, for music, about her romance, especially with the manager who's been charged recently with a crime. And yet she dismisses all that. She talks about it very briefly, and then we move on to the next song or to the next event. So she became very popular in France and received a special award in Paris, has now been involved in music for, 50-odd years, I think, she was saying. Look, it's an okay documentary. I just wish it had dug a bit deeper. I don't know, it's not bad. So Tina Arena, Unravel Me, is worth a look in cinemas at the moment. And I went to the launch of the Palace Cinemas Italian Film Festival, which begins October 18th in Melbourne. And they had the media launch where they gave us one of the films, which is the centrepiece film to look at the Como Cinema. Sweetheart is the name of the film. It's a contemporary film about a young boy who is farmed out to his aunt for the holiday season in Sicily. And those two have an interesting, fractious relationship. And he tries to navigate, because it's seen mainly through the eyes of the child, this young boy, as he tries to navigate sort of first romance, about playing with the other children, about understanding the sort of religious and other aspects that his aunt is involved with. So it's a nicely observed, well-made film by a first-time Italian filmmaker. And it certainly looks like a highlight of this year's Italian Film Festival at Palace Cinemas, starting October 18th. And that film was Sweetheart. All right, let's go to our next interview. And I thought it was quite appropriate to replay the interview I did with the director of Bonegilla, because this filmmaker, Simon Reich, is touring his film in so many centres around Australia, doing Q&As. He's in Canberra this week, screening the film. He's in Melbourne in October at the Sun Theatre, and he just keeps on getting gigs to screen the film about the migrant experience of people immigrated to Australia in the 40s and 50s and lived at Bonegilla. The opportunity to talk about that place and the experiences people had, and every screening he has people who have lived in Bonegilla and talked about what it was like. So let's hear about this documentary, Bonegilla. Forget about the references to the Melbourne Documentary Film Festival, which I interviewed him last year about that. It's now on semi-release at cinemas around Australia.
1: Screening as part of the Melbourne Documentary Film Festival in July is Bonegilla, The Migrant's Journey, and it's my great pleasure to be speaking to the director of this documentary, Simon Reich. Simon, welcome to Movie Metropolis.
3: Yes, thanks a lot, Peter, for having me this morning.
1: Good to talk to you. This is such an intriguing documentary about people who came to Australia during and after, or after especially World War II. What are the origins of the documentary?
3: Okay, well, it's quite personal. My father went through the camp and also immigrated in the 50s. So I decided to make a podcast about him because I was finishing my Bachelor of Audio, and we couldn't, because of COVID, do a film documentary of him. So I went and did a podcast about his life. And that's when I found out that he had passed through the camp, which was near Albury, Wodonga. And I, when it finished, and I actually won a few awards in America, I realised I would love to contact the actual camp that has now a working museum. And when I talked to them, they had hardly any recorded or taped interviews with migrants, and I thought that was a travesty. So I pitched them the idea of including within the huts and the kitchens and so on of the buildings that are left, just these personal stories about people coming over, and they jumped at the chance, and that's been the beginning of how I've sourced all these probably nearly 50 interviews now from people, and I guess I have a real heart for migrants, having grown up as the son of a migrant, but I know what it was like going through all the racism and the troubles that we went through as a migrant, descendants of migrants. So it really stuck with me and resonated with me for sure.
1: Okay, how very interesting to hear that. Tell me about finding the people that you interview and are part of the documentary and their willingness to talk about their experiences.
3: Sure. Now, because the museum has quite a few volunteers that went through the camp, they then tour people through it and explain things. So I actually just first of all reached out to those volunteers, and they knew of people who had fantastic stories. So it started with that, and there's also a large Facebook group called Bungilla Was My First Home. It's got thousands of people that subscribe to it, and now that these people are getting to an older age, there's actually more probably children and descendants of that. So when I put out a call out to that, they were the tech savvy ones who then said, hey, my father is interested. And I guess each time I do interview someone, they might then say, hey, you know what, you should interview this other person. So it's become quite a rolling snowball. But interesting how you said about them wanting to share. Now, I do know that in one case, when I went to release my podcast and I spoke to an Austrian fellow or German fellow who was running a German-Austrian program on an ethnic radio station, and he said, Simon, I'm going to put your ad on, but I'm not in favour of any of this stuff, because digging up the war, digging up the old stuff, digging up all these problems, it's just no good. You shouldn't do it. Leave the sleeping dogs lie. Well, the funny thing was that after he listened to the 6 weeks of the podcast episodes, he rang me back and he said, you know what, I listened to the way you talked to the people, you were very sensitive, you let them do the leading of the interview, and he goes, I want to be interviewed. So I felt that I turned a fellow around, and you know what, I'm finding that it's such a cathartic moment that these people have held on to some of these stories, just like my own father, who I didn't know maybe a third of the things that I found out from him by just sitting with him and asking him questions.
1: Yes. Excellent. It's so interesting to hear that. And they're all from diverse countries and backgrounds and so on, which I found so interesting, because there's, an idea that they are all fairly similar, but they're not. They all have different stories.
3: Exactly, yes. Like, for instance, let's take just the people that were in the countries that the communists, so Stalin and the Russian troops, were taking over, and they were running ahead of the line of Russian troops to try and get away, because they knew, look, if we were back in some of those Soviet countries and the people that we'd supported, we would probably be executed. So they all ended up in German camps waiting to be, you know, displaced camps to try and find where they would live. But you're very right, there's all different backgrounds, there's all different stories. You know, when some of those people, one of them from Yugoslavia, he had to race across no man's land between two lines of barbed wire, they were risking their lives to try and find a place that would be more peaceful for them, you know.
1: And then they came to Australia, and we should mention that Bonegilla is near Albury Wodonga, I think.
3: Correct, yes, near the border of New South Wales, and it was a former army camp, because around that are still operating army camps, but that one particular had been used in the First World War and Second World War, And in this case, that actually wound down after the Second World War. And once the government decided, hey, we're bringing these people over, there was a thought, well, hang on, we've got actually all these empty barracks and so on. Let's take them there. It's already got kitchen facilities, et cetera, et cetera. But of course, that turned out to be very Spartan accommodation. And that's why I focus on probably 1947 to about 1960, because after that, they were flying in by plane and that upgraded the camp. But in those early years, oh yeah, it was, but being in near Aubrey, it was freezing cold in the winter and roasting in the summer because there was no insulation. It was just basically corrugated iron on these frames, and they were jammed in, you know. It was very, very Spartan.
1: Yes, exactly. Tell me, how much production support, etc., did you have behind you to make this film, and did you do most of the filming yourself?
3: That's a fantastic question. Yes, it's all me. So I tell you, talking about the filming stage as just the beginning, is I found that because I didn't bring a crew along of light, of audio, of all these other people, you know, transcribing, etc., which would have filled a room up, and I feel it could have been detrimental to the sharing that I received. Basically, it was just us two having a chat. I'd set up my lights, the camera, or the audio. It was just us two. And I felt that that actually gave me more insight, and they were more willing to run with it. Because I'm a very excitable guy, so when I hear stories, I get very animated. And I go, really? That happened? And I think that would stir them on to go, hey, this guy actually wants to listen to my stories, you know? Because some of them will do these cheeky asides, but just going, oh, I wish my children thought like this, you know? the little sort of digs at the kids for not listening. But, you know, I had the time, and I have a real heart for migrants. So, yes, you are right. I had a Bachelor of Audio, and while I was doing that course in the university, there was a film side of the campus. And so I already started doing soundtracks, recording audio on site, and doing the mixing. So I was all over that, but I watched the process. And so when I took an elective in editing, I realized, you know what, I think I'm going to have a go at this myself, you know. And as I said, I think having just me and not a full crew gave me more intimate access. And I guess with a documentary, you don't have a script. So you don't know what's going to happen here, because the people end up telling you the story. And that's why when I edited it myself, because I'd listen to their stories, and then as I edited it, I could hear the story come out. It took a few months to find that story, but once I got it, then you could see the overlapping parts of each of the stories. Whether they were identical or not, it was enough to cleave the whole story together. And that's why I broke it into 6 chapters, to make it not so, you know, going forward in timelines and back and so on. It ran chronological, but it had a story from all of them.
1: Yes. I'll ask you more about the editing process in a moment, but I wanted to ask you about the archival footage that's in your documentary. How did you source it? How easy was it to find relevant material?
3: Yes, that was quite a job in progress. Some is actually from people's own cameras. So I know my father was really keen on his Super 8 camera. So I know some of the footage he's taken after, because he shifted back to Germany only for a year and took some of the Berlin Wall and all that sort of stuff. So there was some footage I took directly from him. But I found that there's an internet archive that you can access a lot of free footage. But yes, it did require hours and hours of scouring over things, and then when I couldn't find exactly what I wanted, I used Periscope films to get some of the war footage, which was probably taken by the soldiers themselves as they entered towns or were rounding up prisoners or so on. That was pretty cool. I tell you what did amaze me, though, is some of these people were fleeing, say, the Soviets or bombed houses or whatever, and they only had a few things on their backs. But you know what? The one thing that most of them kept precious was photo albums. They might have left all this other stuff at the house, but they kept the photo albums. And that's what amazed me. After all of the troubles they went through and bomb raids and machine guns fired at them and falling under bridges and holes, there they all those original photographs that are in there are just priceless, just priceless. I love looking at them and feeling like I'm dropping into a time capsule.
1: How interesting to hear all of that. Yes, that's great stuff. All right, let's talk about the editing process, because obviously you shot lots more material than you used, etc., plus the archival footage and so on. So tell me about the issues with editing and deciding what was in the final version of the film.
3: Yes, okay. So I know that this story could have been presented in a way that could be quite dark. So you've got the war story, some of them lost relatives, some when they escaped from communist countries, they never saw their parents again. It could be rather dark, and then you're thinking about when they came over here and there's racism and there's the camps were ugly and the food was bad. You could come out with a documentary that would be just really dark and morbid, you know? So what I too myself love to hear feel-good stories and comedic stuff, laughable stories as well. So I mix them in with a ratio to try and get everyone moving in the line. And I think what ends up happening is you see some of the people's heart. You see some of their even though they're in some tragic situations, they still could laugh about certain things or tell a funny story. And I peppered them through the whole thing, and that's what I looked for when I transcribed everything out. I would use my highlighter and work out where were the bits that were important, as in one, telling a story, but then also what could be a lighthearted moment that might fall within this, you know? And so that probably was my overarching feel. And then I kept looking back at it, and then... But the amazing thing is I never showed anybody any of this. I did it all myself because I thought, I want to see how it goes. And when I did... see, what I first did before this became a movie is I've made it as a stage show. So my original idea was that I wanted to do this thing, and I did end up doing it. I got a grant from the Melbourne City Council to present this as a live sort of multimedia performance. So I have a large screen in the centre of the stage, which shows their interviews as they're talking. There's another screen next to it, which has all their films and their home movies and information too, because if we've got younger audiences and you just say Stalin or you say Tito, they may not know, well, who the hell are these people? So little information things would just flash up on the second screen. Then I peppered the whole stage with candles, much like you've probably seen these candlelight orchestra pieces, and they fill the stage with candles. It just looks amazing. And then I played on stage with a grand piano and a string quartet to interact with the soundtrack live with the footage. And so when I first did that show at the Melbourne Museum, I first got my reactions from people. And I tell you what, it was really emotional. They were crying and they laughed at certain spots, and it was a validation of the cut I'd made.
1: Oh, well done on that. What an interesting process and journey. So now the film, Bonegello, is screening at the Melbourne Documentary Film Festival, which is great. And so tell me about that and where else it's going to be screened.
3: Okay, yes. Well, amazingly, basically this is just a very homegrown film that I've collected from, you know, in this case is 14 people that are interviewed, and the thing is I've become really good friends with all of them, and now I'm getting invitations to 90-year-old birthday parties, and it seems like because of the shared experience we've become really good friends, and that's why it's quite tragic when three of them have died since filming. And I know that when I put that towards the end of the documentary, there's an exhalation of breath in the room, and you know, oh, they said I fell in love with these people, and now I've found out they've passed. So I knew then that I had the right, it was the right crew. There was something about each of them, you know, like one of them, she's very cheeky. She might be 90 years old, but she talks about all these cheeky things that she did on the boat and so on. And some of them ended up on the cutting floor because I didn't I didn't end up putting in, but gee, there's some funny stories still to come. But I guess when it comes to this film, I was a bit surprised that I got in, but I think I haven't had all the highest quality equipment and filming, but the audio is pristine because I did an audio course. And you know, I have watched some documentaries on Netflix and so on, and they might be conducted only with CCTV footage, wobbly phone footage, you know, footage from house cameras, and they've put the story together. Even though the footage is not that flash, the audio's great, and you can still follow the whole thing. If the story's got enough pull in it, you don't need thousands of dollars of cameras. This is a real inspiration to other sort of do-it-yourself filmmakers who have access to stories. Go for it, I say. Go for it, you know, because, down the track, when you've got more money, you can get all that equipment. And I think some documentaries look amazing. They're just cinematic, but they don't... The story just doesn't stack up, you know. It's not strong enough. So in this case, it's my little crew of people that are the absolute killers in this. They carry the thing, you love them by the end, and you accept their beautiful stories. And I love the fact that no matter what happened to them in terms of racism, is they just really stoically went on. They didn't fight back. They didn't, some of them in words, but they didn't go punching on. They didn't make a mess of things. They just gradually accepted their position and changed society that way, I feel. Because my thought is, even though this is historical, it's actually telling us a lot about what's happening today, because there's still racism towards new migrants. There's still pushback. Oh, they're bringing weapons and crime, and yet the early Italians were told, you're bringing the mafia. You know, you're bringing this, you're bringing, you know, your crime and that over here. You're stealing our jobs, you're stealing our women, you know. It's just a broken record. And then the other side of it is that war, you know, we're in the middle of multiple wars, and these are the things that create displaced people and more migrants. So we haven't learned anything. So my thought about this is, even though it's historical, it's saying, it's a wake-up call to all of us to say, you know, learn, humans, learn.
1: Yes, absolutely. I fully agree with you. And it's interesting to note that Bonegilla is a tourist attraction, so people can actually visit the place and get stories and information and see what it was like and so on. So I can see a documentary being made about Bonegilla itself.
3: well, that's true, because, in fact, they were pulling them all down and actually selling the huts. And one of the amazing stories of a certain circle completing itself was one of the migrants said he hated it in the huts. They were horrible, cold and all this stuff. And then he said years later, I went back and bought one and I put it on my farm and that was our house. So he said, I'd made the complete turnaround to go and then live in a house I hated. But it turns out that somebody, thankfully, decided, hang on a minute here, this is important Australian history. Don't get rid of it all. So they actually kept Block 19, which was the staff section, because it says it in the documentary, but some of the migrants ended up working in the camp. So some people actually lived there. They didn't just pass through and go to their jobs. They stayed there for 20 years, some of them. And they loved it there because it was like the United Nations, multinational, kids all played together. They spoke, you know, 6 or 7 languages. They loved that communal feeling. So that part of Bonegilla is left, the kitchens, the huts that were for the staff, which, as I say, included migrants who then... they were also used as interpreters for the next crew of people that came through. Your other question was about other screenings. So I was sworn to only having this to show as a premiere version in this film documentary, I'll wait till that's finished. But in the meantime, the show's continue to happen, and it's turned out that it seems like, so I did a show in Albury, so obviously right next to the camp, and Wangaratta, and both of them sold out 560 people at each of those. I did 2 in Sydney only a couple of months ago and both sold out. So this will constantly be shown as a live multimedia show. And I'm trying to, once this is finished, I'll be trying to work out how to get this screened wider as a documentary and released in that way.
1: Oh, fair enough. I wish you well on all of that. Simon, it's been great talking to you. We've been speaking to Simon Reich, who's the director of Bonegilla, The Migrant's Journey, screening as part of the Melbourne Documentary Film Festival. Simon, pleasure talking to you. Thank you so much.
3: And will you send me a link to when you put this up? Because I'd love to put it back up into my socials.
1: I will.
3: Oh, you're a fantastic interviewer. You understand the subject, and which it's funny because when I first touted this, someone had told me, "Nah, this is a niche subject. You're never going to get it out there." And I said, I don't think so, you know, because they didn't understand the ramifications that one in every 15 people has a direct link to the camp.
1: Yeah.
3: And I didn't know this at the time, but to put a heading that would say, you know, something like post-war migrants coming to Australia, you know, it's too big, it's a mouthful. You know, I only needed to drop that word, Bonegilla, in, and all of a sudden, people come out of the woodwork. They know what it means. Even if they went to another camp, they go, wow, that sums up everything. So in a way that was probably more fortuitous than I thought, I stumbled on a name that just created interest, both with the migrants and their relatives, you know. It's great.
1: It is. Look, congratulations again on the film, Simon, and thank you so much for talking with me.
3: Thank you, Peter. Thank you very much.
1: Bye-bye.
3: Thank you. Bye.
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1: And you're listening to Movie Metropolis. Hope you're enjoying the interviews. And in fact, let's go to one more. Let's hear about this film, which I think is also available on World Movies, SBS World Movies, The Emu Wars. A very interesting story. Let's hear all about it.
2: A new Australian film is being released, courtesy of Umbrella, a film called The Emu War, and it's my great pleasure to be speaking to the co-directors, Jay Morrissey and Lisa Feinberg, and Lisa is also lead actress of the film. Welcome to Movie Metropolis.
3: Thanks for having
4: us. Thanks for having us, Peter.
2: What did we ever do to the poor emu?
3: I know. It's a wild story, and it had to be told, you know?
2: Well, let's hear about that, because I was really fascinated by the this comedy film. It was really quite amusing, set in 1932. So tell me more about it.
3: Yeah, well, back in 1932, the Australian Army declared war on the native emu because they were eating too many crops. So they were trying to do a cull of them, and they ended up kind of declaring it a failure.
4: It was like they were spending too much money on the bullets for the amount of emus they were killing. So they lost the war.
3: The Great Emu War,
4: I think with two separate things. But it's like, that is not what happens in our film.
3: Yeah.
4: I feel like we sort of read that and we were like, because we liked the idea of doing it, we were just like, we love war films. And so we were like, we could just sort of do, just do all the fun things from war films that we, do like a war film parody in a way that, it's not disrespectful to, World War II survivors or whatever,
3: About emus, yeah. It's so ridiculous. And I think we really use creative license with the rest of it. I mean, nothing is factual in our film.
4: You say it's set in 1932, but it's sort of only...
3: We had some old-fashioned costumes, loosely.
2: Now, I loved all the anachronistic references, and I noticed there are six writers involved in the film. Getting this screenplay together to make this parody film, which has lots of funny stuff in it, that must have been quite a task.
3: Yeah, I mean, it was a pretty fun process, really. Like, all those six people are good friends and colleagues and have worked together before, so... we set up a writer's room, which was really fun, and just bouncing around ideas and everybody kind of having different ideas on what's funny and what's not, and really kind of putting you through the ringer on making sure that the ideas are the funniest and no one will let you get away with being lazy. And so it was a really good process. Very collaborative, and we've always been like that. We've always collaborated together. So... yeah, really fun, and a lot of stuff happens on the day as well, because we cast comedians and they say all sorts of things.
2: Hmm. Yeah. They sure do.
4: We like calling stuff out,
3: yeah.
4: We also directed also with another us two and a guy John Campbell.
2: Yep.
4: We all directed together. So.
3: And he's a master of being on the day and calling out new lines for the talent to say, if they're comfortable saying. And the things that just come out of his brain on the day is, amazing. Yeah, and Jay too. It's just a really different process, but really fun. And, the script is almost like a base for us, and then so much happens on the day. Yeah.
2: I can understand, because emus are very hard to control, and so...
3: Don't know what you're getting,
4: I had to talk, I feel like there were pre-production meetings and people were like, we should have real baby emu that we have to chase. And I was so glad I won that fight.
3: Absolutely not. And then was it, terrifying as well. And dangerous, but
4: The
3: puppets were perfect.
4: No live animals in the whole film, which was a big win.
3: Yeah.
2: I was really impressed seeing all those puppet

0: emus and so on. It's so I can imagine you would have had to have a reasonable budget behind you to be able to make the film.
1: What do you consider a reasonable
2: I
1: budget? I feel like, I don't know.
2: It's for a film, it's definitely on the low budget side. But I think that we had a lot of passionate people involved and a lot of people that just really wanted to make something as fun as this. And so it kind of, went a long way. What we had went a long way. And we also worked really hard and nothing was kind of wasted.
1: It was a real passion project. It had a tenth of the budget of Sharknado, if that,
2: Which is people are comparing it to,
1: yeah.
2: and it's like, well,
1: They had a bit more to work with. Yeah, so yeah, it was really like a sort of labor of love over a long period of time. It's like working on it for like 6 years. So yeah,
2: And when you
1: all
2: don't
1: those
2: have
1: sorts of
2: the
1: things.
2: huge budget for people, you have to be patient, and everyone, would kind of fit things in around other jobs and when they could, and so it has been a long process because of that as well. But we finally got here, and it's very exciting that people get to see it, and we hope they like it and don't think it's too weird.
0: I really enjoyed it. It's very, very funny. Of course, some people will see it as weird, but that's okay. I mean, nothing wrong with that.
2: That's fine.
0: Especially seeing the what was it, the Queen Mum, Queen Emu, I should say. There are some really funny lines in the film, such as killing the Nazis at Gallipoli, and hearing from Prime Minister, did I hear correctly, Harold Holt?
2: Yes, very inaccurate.
0: Yes.
1: A Prime Minister from the 60s.
2: In 1932,
1: We kind of just like we treated like there's a real philosophy, which is too grandiose a word for sure, but like where we were like, if something's old, then it's in the past, and so it can just be in 1932. Like I think there was a scene that was cut from the script where we had VHS tapes, and like there was very much like it was just like if it's seen as a while ago, then that's the past, and that can be 1932. So anything that's like Ned Kelly's in it, he was in the 1800s. Point, you know what I mean? It's like
2: A real mishmash of
1: outrageous.
2: Australian history, that makes no sense, but that's the fun part, isn't it?
1: Because we also love like how things are so like they're just like, oh, we built the room exactly like the room in Chernobyl, and like we this is exactly how the beach was at Omaha Beach, and we're just like just do not like none of that, like just have like use guns that like it's funny, people are calling us out, like gun people are like that's not a gun that would be there in 1932, and you're just like, yeah, I know, we didn't know and we don't care.
2: When it's comedy, it doesn't matter, does it?
0: Oh, look, you need to laugh. It's very funny. It certainly is not a documentary.
2: If you're a history buff, don't see it. I mean, unless you're a history buff that enjoys comedy,
0: No, I really love that. I love that parody of history and so on, with a very Australian humour in there as well. Even Indigenous jokes and so on, which I thought great. It's good to be amusing about a whole range of things that we have in Australia.
2: Yeah, absolutely. And we had a lot of consultation on those jokes and things. So yeah, it was a good process to go through, and I feel like it really is just so much fun playing around when you're being so silly with all this stuff that it's like, you can kind of go in lots of directions because it's just ridiculous anyway.
0: Yes, and it's a very
1: Well,
0: tight.
1: we. Oh, sorry, you
0: I
1: go.
0: was just going to say it's a very tight, what, 72 minutes or whatever, which I found interesting too. It really flows along really well.
2: I think, particularly again with comedy, it's like you kind of want it to be punchy, you kind of want to get in and out there, you don't need it to be too long. It's like, it's just a, you know, people need to go and have a really fun experience, and you don't want them looking at their clock going, when's this over, you know?
0: Certainly not. They might be attacked by an emu. But terrific cast, including yourself, Lisa, but Damien Callinan, Luke McGregor, Aaron Locks, I mean, I recognise a number of people. So getting all these comedians and actors together must have been a task as well.
2: Yeah, it definitely was. I mean, look, a lot of, because we've come from a comedy background, a lot of the cast are colleagues but also friends. So it was kind of, you know, easy just to call people up and say, hey, do you want to look at our script and stuff like that. But in terms of getting them all in the same place at once, we did shoot in COVID time, and there was a lot of border closure, as we all remember. And we have four key talent were interstate. And we would schedule the shoot, and then they would close the borders, and then we couldn't get the talent that we needed to come. So that was such a challenge. To there was one point when everyone was in the same room together, and we were like, this is crazy, because we've been shooting little bits and pieces, and you know, we shot a whole week without Aaron Gox when he was stuck in Queensland, and then we had to sort of green screen him in to scenes and sort of shoot with a body double and try and make people not realise that he wasn't even there. And then finally, once we got him to shoot his scenes, we had to match it all up. And I mean, it was such a process, but hopefully no one can tell. That's what I'm hoping.
0: No, I couldn't tell that bit, but I must say the special effects that you used are very impressive. I must say all of those wonderful looking emus. it's quite incredible, and I must ask you too about not only the effects but also about the actual locations. Yeah.
1: Thanks. Yeah, no, it was like we got very lucky with the effects artists that we, a lot of people like came on board and really like brought a lot of like passion and like, you know, worked really hard to like get us over the line. And then we shot it all at my parents live like on a sort of like it's not a farm, but it's like a some
2: big farmland property without animals.
1: Yeah, yeah. In the country, and we shot a good portion of the film just in my parents' house. So shout out to them, you know.
2: What? Yeah, so that was really helpful. I think this also helped us feel like we want to pursue the project, knowing that we had this amazing location to work with. It makes you feel like one of the hurdles of doing a film or a big project is having access to a location for a long period of time. Mm. And knowing we had that was kind of real, you know, it was almost like we have to film something here. It's so good. So, yeah, that was cool.
0: Okay. So, as you say, you shot it during lockdown and so on. Was it a long delayed shoot? Did it take a long time to get it all together?
2: Yeah, I think
1: three blocks or
2: even four. So I think from start we scheduled three times and got locked down three times before we actually shot. So I think we actually started shooting in November, and our last shoot day was in May the following year. So it was just these little patches of when we had access to the talent and when we weren't in a lockdown, which was a real jigsaw puzzle, particularly for a lower budget film. You know, you really can't afford to have too many extra pickup days and too many days get sort of pushed out and things like that. So yeah, it was definitely a juggling act, and shout out to Blake Curtis for rescheduling the shoot.
1: Yeah, our first AD, and
2: maybe 6 months. Yeah,
1: yeah. Yeah, what was I going to say? Yeah, it was just weird, the COVID over here. There was so much anxiety while we were shooting it. We sort of were just like reminiscing before it's like every time there was a COVID outbreak, they said where it came from on the news. They'd be like, the butcher shop at this supermarket, at like that's where the like the patient zero was for this outbreak, and we were just like certain that like our shoot, they're going to be like, they're making a film with emu puppets and they've shut down the whole Victoria again, like all these politicians are angry with us and stuff. We were freaking out.
2: I was like,
1: outbreaks.
2: No outbreaks, thank goodness. Anyone coughed and I was like, oh no.
1: Yeah, exactly.
2: So bad for us, you know.
1: And doing COVID tests and like every morning we're just like, oh, someone's going to have COVID and we're going to have to shut down this block.
2: Yeah.
1: And like,
2: extra layer that we didn't need to happen, but it did happen, so. You know.
1: And it's our first film, so we were anxious anyway.
2: Great
0: that you're able to do all that and get it done and in all of those circumstances. That's incredible.
1: Yeah.
0: Now, the puppetry, the actual puppets were so well designed, the emus and so on. How many actual puppets were there? Because obviously special effects would have catered for quite a few of them.
2: Yeah, there were actually three puppets. So there's the big queen, there's an adult emu puppet, which was used many times with different hats or kind of bow ties and things to make it look a little bit different. And also it was also replicated lots of times. And then there was one baby sort of slash child puppet. So, they were amazing. They were made by Jess Knight at the Puppet Smithery. And just, you know, incredible puppet masters.
1: She's the, I feel like, the foremost film puppet maker in Australia. She worked on
2: Pinocchio
1: and and another one. There's another good movie that I forgot the name of.
2: Yeah, but the whole
1: Junior
2: team was
1: Punch.
2: The whole team was amazing. And we were so lucky that they all agreed to do it, and that was kind of the first thing that happened. We made the puppets before they made the puppets before we started shooting, so it was so exciting to have such cool looking puppets, and it kind of gave us that real boost of like, this is going to be great once we went into production. So just very lucky that we found that team.
0: Yes, yeah, no, well done on that. I found that really interesting and cleverly put together. I also was intrigued with the music that's in the film, Asher Pope's music.
2: Yeah, he did an amazing job. He did pretty much the full score, I think.
1: Yeah, he's incredible. That was one of the great things. It's like I edited the film and I put all the, like, I just was downloading lots of like soundtracks of other films and putting them underneath as temp music, and then I was just like, you know, and it's just like all my favorite movies, like scores and stuff, like, you know, just ones I knew well, and just like I just like, oh yeah, something like this there, something like that there, and you know, we all kind of, the three of us who directed it, you know, like collaborated on what goes where, but then just to send that off and just be like, all right, do that, like all
2: good luck.
1: You know, just like all these different like genres of music and like. And he was just all just doing it by himself.
2: He did an amazing job. Yeah, he did it all by himself. And what a talent. So, I mean,
1: yeah.
2: I don't even know how we found him. Probably Jonathan Schuster.
1: Yeah,
2: found him.
1: A friend of Jonathan Schuster's, one of the writers. He came up with the idea originally, yeah.
0: Okay. Well, again, well done on that. Now, Umbrella is distributing the film, which is fantastic. Getting a distributor, getting the film out there, and I know it's already been screened at Monster Fest and a few other places. That's fantastic for you to be able to get the film out there, and now rolling it out.
2: Yeah, it's. I mean, they've been amazing and so fun to work with. It was actually originally a web series, or it was supposed to be, and then when we were still in the final, sort of the final parts of post-production, we met up with Umbrella and we took it to them and said, you know, would you have any interest in this? And they were keen, but, you know, they really felt like it was a film, and we had always written it as such a narrative anyway that it didn't particularly have to be episodic, so... Yeah, that was great. And then they come on board and then we sort of, you know, restructured a little bit and now it is the film that it is. So it was really, you know, just cool that it went that way. And they've been lovely to work with and just so, thrilled with what they're doing with it, getting it out there to the world.
0: So is it getting a cinema release? I gather it is.
2: It is, yeah. So we're having a like a weekend, the 21st to the 23rd of June. It'll play in select cinemas around Australia, and then from there it'll have life where people can watch it in their own homes. I think a month or two after that. So, and there's also like Blu-ray and DVD and stuff.
1: I think 8th of July is the transactional video on demand release date. So
2: just like means that the you know people can start accessing it. We've been talking about it for so long. It's nice that people can finally find a way to see it. So we hope they come to the cinema though, because that's a really good experience, I think.
0: Yes, seeing the film with an audience, that especially some of those jokes are just so funny, would create quite a reaction. That would be fantastic.
1: Yeah, it was such a.
2: Yeah, I definitely encourage people, if they can go to the cinema, go to the cinema, because it's a really fun night out with some friends, and definitely the whole atmosphere of the crowd, you'll really enjoy it, I think.
0: Okay, now the next step, of course, is merchandising, and I suppose selling some puppetry, small puppet emus or whatever would be an excellent way to create a franchise.
2: Absolutely, yeah. We're going to work on the t-shirts and the jumpers and the emus. Yeah.
1: It'd be, yeah, kids' toys. Yeah. We're going to get into it, yeah, like all that sort of stuff.
0: And I'm just waiting for some po-faced wildlife people to complain about the dreadful treatment of emus in this film.
2: Absolutely, yes. We were asked if anyone's come for us yet, but you know, luckily we never saw or came near a real emu, so we're fine.
1: We actually did get an email, and one of the biggest complaints was that there was someone who was just like, I didn't like that they made fun of vegans.
0: Oh.
1: Which was like a real, it's like out of all the things.
2: That's way more offensive than that.
1: That was way more offensive than that. And we weren't even making fun of vegans in the film.
2: Yeah.
1: So they didn't understand.
2: Interesting, yeah.
1: Yeah, it's just so funny. You never know what people feel compelled, what makes people want to write an email complaint, but yeah.
0: That is a very good point. People will focus on whatever they upset or feel personally about, and but that makes for a lot of fun when you see the reviews and you see the people's good commentary.
1: Yeah, I love that.
2: Yeah.
0: So are you planning another film at the moment, including a sequel perhaps?
2: Well, if it goes well, we'd love a sequel. You know, there's a lot of camels in South Australia.
1: That was always the plan. We were like, if it went well enough, to do a camel war.
2: Yeah.
1: Similar vibe. And this one would be more like the sands, like the Iraq War, Afghanistan, like, you know, that those sorts of, like, parody of all those films, you know, like Sandcastles and, like, Jarhead. You know, that type of 90s and early 2000s, like, you know, sort of up to 2010, that era, against camels.
2: Yeah.
1: Like, yeah, we'd love to do that.
2: The animal war experts. We have a couple of other projects we're developing, and, yeah, hopefully something will come and maybe come a little bit. In less trying times, we could shoot, so that would be good.
1: Yeah.
2: But yes, definitely something will come.
1: Yeah, it's hard to get movies up and stuff.
2: Yeah.
1: So we're very lucky to even come on.
2: Yeah,
1: yeah,
2: absolutely.
1: So, really, really exciting.
0: Well, well done on that, and that your film serves as quite a niche in the market for Australian films in terms of parody films. We should be making more of them. I mean, look at films like Naked Gun and Police Academy and all that sort of thing. Why aren't we making these in Australia? And you are perhaps trendsetters here now with the Emu War.
2: I hope so.
1: Because that's the sort of thing we love to make. So I've been saying, I'm like, God, it would be great if, like, you know, like, people love, like, you know, horror movies. Like, there's so much, you know, I feel like if you said 15 years ago, like, oh, horror movies are kind of the main movie, like, you know, people would be like, would probably think that's kind of a bit weird. Like, that wasn't as much of a thing. So yeah, hopefully there's a bit of a comedy comeback.
2: Yeah,
1: comedy films would be great.
2: We all need a laugh. Yeah.
1: Yeah.
0: Definitely. And yours is a lot of fun. We've been speaking to Jay Morrissey and Lisa Feinberg, the co-directors of The Emu War, and Lisa also a lead actress, releasing in cinemas June 21st to 23rd. Go and see it. It's very funny. Thanks so much, both of you, for talking with me on Movie Metropolis.
2: Pleasure. Thank you, Peter.
0: Okay.
3: Cheers, mate.
0: All the best. See you later.
4: Yes, have a look at Emu War. It's now on rotation on SBS World Movies. It's quite an amusing parody, and I think you'll enjoy it. So, The Emu War on World Movies. Okay, now it's time to talk television and... let's see what's on TV tonight. Now, let's see. Zodiac is on World Movies tonight. And Zodiac is an excellent crime thriller with Jake Gyllenhaal. I certainly recommend that. Also, and that's on World Movies, yes. And also tonight, Poltergeist, a good horror film from the 80s on NITV. Bombshell, about the Me Too movement and about the treatment of women, on Fox News, with Charlize Theron, Nicole Kidman, is on Channel 7 tonight. What else can I recommend that's on tonight? Beetlejuice with Michael Keaton, it's always worth seeing, on 9 Go. Heavens Above with Peter Sellers is not a bad British comedy from the 60s on 9 Gem. Sleepless in Seattle, what a classic romance that is, from the 90s on 7 Mates with Tom Hanks, Meg Ryan. What else? The Breakfast Club with Molly Ringwald is on 7 Flicks tonight. And that's followed by Alice, a good drama set during the slavery era in America. So that's on tonight, also on 7 Flicks. Okay, anything else I can recommend? Not tonight. So let's now move on to Sunday. Let's see, what's on Sunday that I can recommend? Okay, on World Movies, we've got Barefoot in the Park with Jane Fonda and Robert Redford. Purple Rain with Prince. Truth with Kate Blanchett. A United Kingdom with David Oyelowo. And Paperback Hero with Hugh Jackman. And Clue with Tim Curry. Good to see World Movies screening that, possibly accidentally, as a tribute to Tim Curry. And Pig with Nicolas Cage, and Boogie Nights with Mark Wahlberg. What an excellent array of films, all on World Movies tomorrow. Mad Max 3 Beyond Thunderdome with Mel Gibson is on NITV tomorrow night. Okay, what else can I recommend? Let's have a look. Jurassic Park with Sam Neill, the original 90s film, is on 7 Mate, worth seeing. Followed by Nope with Daniel Kaluuya, which is a rather odd horror film, also on 7 Mate. All right, what else is on Sunday? I don't think there's anything else. So let's move on to Monday. Now, Monday on World Movies, excellent documentary made in England, the films of Powell and Pressburger. What a terrific documentary this is. Martin Scorsese was involved with it. And it's only a couple of years old, so have a look at that on World Movies. Followed by Charade with Cary Grant and Audrey Hepburn, and Grace of Monaco with Nicole Kidman, all on World Movies. Legends of the Fall with Brad Pitt, Robert Redford, is on NITV. We're on Monday at the moment. What else is there on Monday? Fantastic Beasts, The Crimes of Grindelwald with Eddie Redmayne is worth seeing on 9Go. A Clear and Present Danger with Harrison Ford is pretty good on Nickelodeon. Okay. Can't see anything else on Monday, so let's now move on to Tuesday. Now, Tuesday, we've got Wings of Desire. Ah, what a terrific German film that is, from the 1980s. Wim Wenders' film with Bruno Ganz. And that's followed by The 39 Steps, a good Hitchcock thriller from the 30s. Driving Miss Daisy with Jessica Tandy. One Life, about the Kinder transport, with Anthony Hopkins. All on World Movies. Some very good films there. All right. The Nice Guys with Russell Crowe and Ryan Gosling is not a bad film made a few years ago, but set in the 70s. A bit of a send-up on SBS2. All right. What else is there on Tuesday? Okay, no, can't see much else. So let's now move on to Wednesday. Let's see what's on Wednesday on World Movies. The Third Man, what a classic that is. Carol Reed's film from 1949 with Orson Welles. Also, Breath with Simon Baker, the Australian film, is worth seeing. Kneecap, which is a good Irish film, and The Whale with Brendan Fraser is very good, and Midsummer with Florence Pugh, all on World Movies. They're showing some really good stuff. What else is there on Wednesday? Let's see. Wednesday, The Wedding Singer with Adam Sandler is worth seeing on 9Go. I think that's it for Wednesday. Let's now move on to Thursday. And Thursday on World Movies, Five Flights Up with Diane Keaton. It's not a bad comedy. Okay, so that's on World Movies. And Dark Waters, also on World Movies, with Mark Ruffalo, about an investigation into health issues, all on World Movies. Rumble in the Bronx with Jackie Chan is not bad, on NITV. Now, what else is there on Thursday that I can recommend? The Heat with Sandra Bullock, Melissa McCarthy, has its moments on 9Go. All right, that's it for Thursday. Let's now move on to Friday. And Friday on World Movies, The Queen biopic with Helen Mirren. Dancing at Lunasa with Meryl Streep is worth seeing. Importance of Being Earnest, 2002 version with Colin Firth. Practical Magic, which is good programming, because Practical Magic 2 is out very shortly. And The Post, biopic of a newspaper with Meryl Streep, Tom Hanks, and The Bridges of Madison County on with Clint Eastwood, Meryl Streep, all worth seeing on World Movies. Whale Rider, the Maori film, is on NITV, which is very good. What else is there on Friday? Let's see. Friday. The Northman is a pretty good action film on 9Go. Downton Abbey, the film version of the television series from 2019 with a good cast, Maggie Smith, all on 7Mate, followed by Monty Python's The Meaning of Life, always worth seeing on 7Mate. All right, I don't think there's much else. No. All right. Well, we've reached the end of another Movie Metropolis for another week. This is Peter Krause saying farewell, and I'll be back with lots more to talk about in the film world next week.

0: 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And it's yours for the tasting when you join us on Tuesday nights at 8 p.m. for Jazzmatazz on Win FM.
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2: And a good morning to you, dear listeners. We have the weather according to Herald Sun for today, Sunday, the 30th of August. A partly cloudy day, a chance maximum of 17 degrees expected. For Monday, maximum 17, partly cloudy again. Tuesday, 17, no rain. And Wednesday, 18, possible rain, possible shower or two. Thursday, 19 again, possible showers, and Friday 19 with no rain expected. Saturday 17, no rain but cloudy day. Current temperature outside City Wyndham, 6 degrees. 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
3: Father, who art in heaven, hallowed be thy name. Thy kingdom come, thy will be done, on earth as it is in heaven. Give us this day our daily bread, and forgive us our trespasses, as we forgive those who trespass against us. Lead us not into temptation, but deliver us from evil.

Indeed he is, King of Kings and Lord of Lords. Don we on praising our Lord, our Father who art in heaven. He that dwelleth in the secret place of the Most High shall abide under the shadow of the Almighty. I will say of the Lord, he is my refuge, my fortress, my God, in him will I rest. King of Kings and Lord of Lords, you're on 88.9 Win FM, Sound of the West. The more I seek thee, is the more I find thee.

Bethel Music, praise in our Lord. Prior to that, of course, we did have Kerry Job, "The more I seek thee is more I found thee." But God commendeth his love towards us, in that while we were yet sinners, Christ died for us. For he himself will set you free. I had fainted unless I had believed to see the goodness of the Lord in the land of the living. Wait on the Lord, be of good courage, and he shall strengthen thy heart. Wait, I say, on the Lord. Worthy to be praised, our Lord and Saviour, Lord Jesus Christ.

0: Come on, lift up your hands. He's here. He's here. He's here. He's here. He's here.
1: From the album God is Here. There is Sweet Anointing. Prior to that, of course, Hillsong's Son of God. Praising our Lord. Great is the Lord, and greatly to be praised, in the city of our God, in the mountains of his holiness. Beautiful for situation, the joy of the whole earth is Mount Zion, in the sides of the north, in the city of the great King. God is known in her palaces for a refuge. He is here, and you're on 88.9 WinFM, Sound of the West.

The Brooklyn Tabernacle Choir praising the Lord. It is good to know that He's always there. The Lord upholdeth all that fall, and riseth up all those that be bowed down. The eyes of all wait upon Thee, and Thou givest them their meat in due season. Thou openest Thy hand, and satisfieth the desire of every living thing. The Lord is righteous in all His ways, and holy in all His works. The Lord is nigh unto all them that call upon Him, to all that call upon Him in truth. He will fulfill the desire of them that fear Him. He also will hear their cry and will save them. Psalm 145, 14 to 19. And in Psalm 143, verse 8 says, cause me to hear Thy loving kindness in the morning, for in Thee do I trust. Cause me to know the way wherein I should walk, for I lift up my soul unto Thee. It is good to know that You are there.

Jesus' image, praise now, Lord. In thy, how great thou art, in thy presence. And prior to, of course, Passion, I Stand Amazed. Brooklyn Tabernacle Choir, praise him, we praise him. Romans 8:24 onward says like this, for we are saved by hope, but hope that is seen is not hope. For what a man seeth, why does he yet hope for? But if we hope for that we see not, then do we with patience wait for it. Likewise the Spirit also helpeth our infirmities, for we know not what we should pray for as we ought. But the Spirit is itself

from the album Deeper and Deeper, Beautiful Savior, Glorious Lord. Lord, I love you, Adrian Cunningham, and of course, the prayer protection, Psalm 91, which I will read now. He that dwelleth in the secret place of the Most High shall abide under the shadow of the Almighty. I will say of the Lord, He is my refuge and my fortress, my God, in Him will I trust. Beautiful Savior, glorious Lord.

Charity Girl, praising our Lord. I shout Jesus. For the Son of Man is come to save that which was lost. How think you, if a man have 100 sheep and one of them go astray, does he not leave the 99 and goeth into the mountains and seeketh that which is gone astray? And if so be that he find it, verily I say unto you, he rejoices more of that sheep than of the 99 which went not astray. Even so it is not the will of your Father which is in heaven that not one of these little ones should perish. Shout Jesus. 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

0: Robin Mark, praising our Lord. Holy is our Lord, indeed he is, holy, righteous and just. Holy is our God. Prior to that, of course, Living Hope, Bethel Music, praising our Lord. For there is one God and one mediator between God and man, the man Christ Jesus, who gave himself a ransom for all, to be testified in due time. For another foundation can no man lay than that is laid, which is Jesus Christ. 1 Corinthians 3:11. And of course, 1 Timothy 2:5-6. Holy is our God.
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0: Indeed, we have the weather according to Herald Sun for today, Sunday the 30th of August. Oh, good Lord, the year has passed. Partly cloudy day, maximum of 17 degrees expected. For Monday, again, 17, partly cloudy, and Tuesday, 17, with no rain expected. Wednesday, 18, possible rain. Thursday, 19, possible rain. Friday, 19, again, with no rain expected. And Saturday, 17, no rain, but a cloudy day. Current temperature outside is Sydney and Wyndham, 9 degrees. And now it's time for Unshackled.
4: How do you do? Being locked in prison, separated from all that's familiar and unable to move at will, is such a grim experience that people vow never to return. And yet they do. The man in this story was haunted by a fear that he would relapse into the drug-using criminal he had been. But those fears vanished when his heart and mind and life were unshackled.

0: You have real big problems, Tim. I'm a secret agent with the FBI. You're under arrest.
1: Thank you for saving my life. Without this arrest, I wouldn't have made it.
0: Now, the car's surrounded, so don't make any sudden moves.
1: Can I open the door? I'm gonna be sick.
0: Go ahead.
2: 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True life stories of real people, dramatized and produced in Chicago by Pacific Garden Mission. When homeless people come to Pacific Garden Mission, whether by accident or by direction, they never see a sign that says, no vacancy. There is always room for one more. The mission shelters hundreds of men, women, and children each night, providing food, showers, and fresh clothing, and a clean, safe bunk. Even medical and dental care are available if needed, and all without charge, thanks to financial gifts of loving friends. But these amenities, welcome as they are in meeting urgent needs, won't fill the emptiness in their hearts. And for that, pastors and counselors share the good news of God's love that alone can fill that vacancy. And those who receive Him also receive new life. And that same good news goes out around the world in 8 languages through this program. And now for broadcast around the earth, here's program number 2924 in the series Unshackled, the program that makes you face yourself and think.
0: Yeah, we've been following your every move for months now, Tim.
1: Well, that's obvious.
0: Now, my point is, don't play games with us or you go right to jail.
1: I'll be straight with you.
0: Now, don't tell anyone you're working with us.
1: I won't.
0: In a few days, we want you to set up a buy with your usual contact. Now, before the meeting, you'll come here and get the money to make the buy. And at that time, we'll wire you.
1: Hidden microphones?
0: Yes.
1: Oh, I'm toast.
0: Not if you follow instructions. We'll be monitoring you. Don't carry any weapons.
1: But these guys play for keeps. Who could have known that someone was watching me in the parking lot? Can you tell me who was shot? I didn't see his face.
0: Don't concern yourself about him. You have your own problems.
2: Last week we heard how the man in our story was 15 when he first saw his real father, who was in a casket. He was raised by an abusive stepfather, and in spite of attending parochial schools, he rebelled and became a cocaine user and dealer. In this conclusion of his story, he'll reveal the consequences of his crimes. This is the true testimony of Tim Conti, right now on Unshackled.
1: After several hours of interrogation, they released me that night, but I was far from free. I began the scariest phase of my life. Going undercover, without weapons, and wired from head to toe. They put thousands of dollars in my hands for drugs that I craved but couldn't touch. I was in agony the day I returned to Mom's for what seemed to be one last time.
3: Oh, Tim, don't be afraid. I've prayed for you and trust the Lord to keep you safe.
4: Why don't you just love me? Why does it always come down to God and the devil with you? Why can't I just be your son who needs his mom?
3: But, Tim, I do love you.
4: Well, this is the last time you'll ever see me. The FBI busted me, and I'm either going to prison for the rest of my life or the mob's going to kill me. I just came to say goodbye.
3: Oh, no, Tim, I don't believe you're going to die. God can protect you.
4: I messed up so bad.
3: This Sunday is Mother's Day. Won't you please come to church?
4: No. No way.
1: When Sunday came, I was still alive, so I went to church. Creeping up the back stairs to the choir loft, I sat alone in the far corner against the wall and cried through the entire service, but I didn't respond to the invitation. Afterward, I caught Mom's attention and met her in the foyer, a big mistake because she wanted me to meet everyone.
3: This is my son, Tim, that we have been praying for. Tim, this is my friend, Hylia. Oh, she's like a daughter to me.
5: Hello, Tim. Your mother has told me a lot about you.
1: Hi. The moment I looked into her eyes, I felt like this lady would be my wife someday. I shook off the impression and walked out the door. A week later, Hylia called and offered to bring me lunch just to be a friend.
4: We drove to a local park, ate a little, and walked along a creek. She listened without shock as I outlined some of my dismal situation.
5: You're doing the right thing, Tim.
4: I don't have much choice. Besides all that, I fought with a guy recently, so I might as well plead guilty to battery. And they caught me with cocaine, so I'll plead guilty to that, too.
5: You get a lighter sentence by pleading guilty, don't you?
4: Sometimes. You never know.
5: Well, that's true of God, too. As soon as we repent, He forgives us.
4: You sound like my mom.
5: Oh, she's been a second mom to me. A spiritual mom. And she's been praying for you, Tim.
4: When I was a kid, she helped me memorize Bible verses. I even wanted to be an evangelist. But I messed up, and now it's too late.
5: Well, nothing is impossible with God. He can change your life.
4: While working with the FBI and DCI, I began serving time in June 1990. 3 months in McLean County Jail on cocaine charges, and then 4 months in another county's work release on battery charges. As soon as I arrived in jail, Mom wrote encouraging letters. And then came a long letter from Hylia, my new friend, sharing her testimony.
6: My daughter was born prematurely, weighing only a little over 2 pounds. Yet God saved her. My own family doesn't speak to me right now, but God gave me your mother as a friend and helper. If God can do this for me, He can do it for you. God can still use you, Tim.
4: I was still so hard inside. But when I learned that going to chapel got us out of lockdown for an hour, I went. And afterward, hid a Bible in my coveralls. Bibles weren't allowed in our cells, so I read secretly in the dim light, unaware of an inmate watching me.
7: Hey, read that a little bit louder.
8: Shh.
7: Come on, read.
4: I am the good shepherd, and know my sheep, and am known of mine. As the Father knoweth me, even so know I the Father, and I lay down my life for the sheep. Therefore doth my Father love me, because I lay down my life, that I might take it again. No man taketh it from me, but I lay it down of myself. I have power to lay it down, and I have power to take it again.
7: Who said that?
4: Jesus.
7: That's really something.
4: Yeah.
7: Hey, thanks for reading to me. I never did learn how to read.
4: At the end of that jail sentence, and while I was on work release, the judge sent me to Cook County Interventions for 6 months of intensive inpatient drug treatment. I'd gone without cocaine for those 3 months in jail, but I'd withdrawn into depression and fear, disconnected from anyone or anything. After I finished the six-month program, I was transferred to the men's residence on Chicago's north side for 9 months. There I was allowed to work and have family visits.
3: Have you found a job yet, Tim?
4: Yeah, a place that makes concrete on the south side.
3: Oh, how do you get there?
4: Well, I took the L and 2 buses. It only pays $6 an hour, and it's hard work. But it's good to be outside again.
3: You look better, Tim.
4: I haven't used any drugs for more than a year now.
3: Oh, praise God. Many people at the church have been praying for you.
4: I have to stay away from drugs if I want my life to get better. It's hard. I have to be a model citizen and not make any mistakes while I'm on probation.
5: God has a plan for your life, Tim. He'll help you.
4: Your letters gave me a boost, Hylia.
5: Oh, I'm glad.
4: You know something? Not one single friend from my past ever visited me in jail. Only you and my family. Thanks for being my friends.
3: Oh, don't forget Jesus. He's the best friend of all.
4: I couldn't tell them I was still working with the FBI and DCI as they gathered information to issue indictments. Many nights I pulled the covers over my head and cried myself to sleep, ashamed of my past and the guilt I bore because of all the people that I hurt. I continued to read the Bible and hoped that somehow I could have peace. By then I knew God was real, but all I could pray was, God, help me. Please, please help me.
0: Sit down, Tim. You're looking healthy.
4: Well, all that work in the concrete yard has got me in shape, and I'm free of drugs for the first time in years.
0: Good. The federal grand jury is ready to move on the indictments.
4: So I can expect to be arrested again.
0: Yeah, you've cooperated, so we'll let you turn yourself in for arrest. There's more state indictments pending, and you'll have to testify in open court with them.
4: Well, I knew this day was coming.
1: I turned myself in, and for the first time in more than a year, faced my co-conspirators, who quickly drew the conclusion that I was the informant. As I walked past their cells, they spit and cussed at me. After I bonded out to await sentencing, I was released from the men's residence and returned secretly to my home in Rockford a month later. I wanted to see Hylia. Together, we went to her parents to explain our friendship, and I described my situation. Then we went back to her apartment, where she busied herself in the kitchen.
5: I'm still amazed at how easily my parents accepted you. It was the Lord giving us favor.
1: Yes. Hylia, come here. I want to talk with you.
5: Okay. What is it?
1: Hylia, I've never known a friend like you, who loves so unconditionally. I'm in love with you, Hylia. Will you marry me? I asked your father if I could marry you, and he approved. Knowing I would soon be sentenced to federal prison, we married a month later in March 1992. But my court date was postponed three times, giving us 4 months to build our marriage before being separated. Hylia was expecting our baby when I went for sentencing in late July. All charges were dropped except two counts of conspiracy to distribute cocaine, which carried the possibility of life in prison.
8: Mr. Conti, if you have anything to say to this court, approach the bench.
1: Your Honor, I'm asking for the chance to be an asset in the lives of others, something I've never been until very recently.
8: Mr. Conti, I'm sentencing you to 30 months in prison. I don't know why I'm not sentencing you to 30 years. You deserve that.
1: As the marshal rushed me from the courtroom, I looked back and saw my wife in tears, the last time I would see her for months. Solitary confinement became my home month after month, starting with the county jail. In what the inmates called diesel therapy, I moved from one prison to another: El Reno, Oklahoma, then Lewisburg Federal Penitentiary in Pennsylvania, to a steel box with a diet of beans and rice. I sat on the floor for hours, kicking the steel door and screaming just like the other inmates. Day and night, I heard the cries of hopeless, insane criminals and wondered, would I become like them?
2: Tim's saga had just begun, as we'll hear in a moment. Now, we'd like to share excerpts of letters from listeners in Romania, where Unshackled is translated and re-dramatized by nationals there. This woman writes, "I have been born again due to listening to your broadcast. Through Unshackled programs, I was literally set free, lost the shackles that had me bound in the power of darkness." Another woman writes, "Unshackled made me realize that people who don't know the Lord don't need a pointing finger but an outstretched hand. Also, we need to live a holy life to spread God's light around. And last of all, Unshackled helped me believe in miracles and in God's power to accomplish them." And this young mother writes, "I listened to Unshackled with my two young daughters. We discussed the programs, trying to teach a good lesson about what one should and should not do, and about the consequence of sinful living. Wherever you are, we'd love to hear from you, so please write soon. The address: Pacific Garden Mission, Chicago, Illinois, 60605. Our email address is unshackled@pgm.org, and please include your address."
1: Alternately, I cried and read a tattered Bible in my cell. I read about the God that created the heaven and the earth, the one who numbered the stars and knew them all by name. I longed to feel that he could really forgive and love me. I read of Noah and Moses and Jonah, imperfect, sometimes unwilling men, that God had used to accomplish his purposes. If he could love the Apostle Paul, why couldn't he love me? One night in desperate frustration, I threw the Bible against the wall and screamed, "Oh God, if you can do that for them, why can't you do it for me?" In the deafening silence that followed, he spoke to my heart. "Tim, I can and I will, if you let me." It was so surreal. Did I climb into my bunk breathless or fall to the floor and just quake? All I remember is that the sound of the prison was lost in this holy encounter with God.
4: I repented and confessed to this God who heard my cry and reached down to comfort me, and who revealed himself as the one who had always sheltered and cared for me, who loved me according to his word, and who now showed value in me as one of his own, a son. My life and my soul belong to God through his son, Jesus Christ. Then miraculously I was released from the confinement and placed on a bus to the airport, back to El Reno for one night, before arriving in Bastrop, Texas. The next day, I unwittingly sat down in the chow hall right across from the chaplain and a prisoner who introduced himself as Luke.
7: Can I share my testimony with you, Tim? God has done some amazing things in this place. He's delivered men from bondage in many areas of life. He's delivered drug dealers from their evil practices. He's freed gang leaders from their hatred and jealousy. And most of all, he saved me from my sins. He's awesome, man.
4: I know, I'm a Christian.
7: Oh, great! We can study the Bible together. Wait till you learn all the promises in Scripture. God has promised never to leave you or forsake you. I mean, he has a plan for your life that's good.
4: I'm not that hungry. Excuse me. Rebellion flared in my heart after all God had done for me, and I left my meal and went outside to walk the track, thinking about my life. In no time, Luke joined me.
7: Okay if I hang around?
4: Sure.
7: He that dwelleth in the secret place of the Most High shall abide under the shadow of the Almighty. Psalm 91, verse 1. It helps me remember if I say them out loud. There is therefore now no condemnation to them which are in Christ Jesus, who walk not after the flesh, but after the Spirit. For the law of the Spirit of life in Christ Jesus hath made me free from the law of sin and death. For what the law could not do, in that it was weak through the flesh, God, sending his own Son in the likeness of sinful flesh, and for sin, condemned sin in the flesh.
4: You know all that by heart?
7: Yes, and God wants me to tell you something, Tim. I love you, and God loves you too. And he has a special plan for your life.
4: He stood 3 feet away, and I watched the tears roll down his face as he expressed many words of God's love to me from the Bible, stunned that I had come to prison to find someone who loved me. God gripped my heart in a new and vital way, and from that day on, I spent nearly every waking moment with Luke as he poured God's word into me. When I asked questions, he told me God would answer them, to be patient.
6: Yes, I'll accept a collect call from Tim.
4: Hi, Leah. I have great news.
6: What?
4: I'm born again, filled with the Spirit.
6: I thought you were already saved.
4: I professed faith in Christ before, but this is different. I'm different, and it's wonderful. I can hardly believe who God is making me to be.
6: Oh, where are you?
4: In Bastrop Prison in Texas. They transferred me from Lewisburg, and boy, am I glad. Good food, sunshine, and best of all, fellowship with some strong believers. I quit smoking, Hylia. I quit swearing, too. God has really cleaned house. I'm even learning to memorize Bible verses. I've read the Bible from cover to cover.
6: Good for you.
4: One of the guys is mentoring me. We spend all of our time together studying the Bible.
6: Well, I'm stuck here in bed to make sure the baby isn't premature.
4: Oh, I'm sorry, hon.
6: So I'm in prison too, Tim, until the baby is born.
4: Hylia, somehow, I'll be there when the baby is born. Both of our birthdays, Thanksgiving, Christmas, and New Year's all passed without our being together as newlyweds. The baby was due January 21st, so I began a 7-day fast and prayer vigil on New Year's Day. On the 14th, I was shipped out, but no one knew where or why. I flew to El Reno again, then on to Chicago, arriving on the 18th. No one would let me make a phone call. Then the chaplain's office sent a note saying Hylia had gone to the hospital. I asked every guard that came past my cell to let me call the hospital. Finally, one of them strung out the phone from his office and dialed the number.
6: Hello?
4: Do we have a baby?
6: Yes, we do. And it's a boy. Listen, can you hear him?
4: Yes.
6: Where are you?
4: In Chicago, at federal lockup. No one knows why they brought me here. I begged every guard to let me call you before one did. He only gave me 2 minutes, though.
6: Oh, well, maybe we'll get to see you, Tim. It's been a long time.
4: 7 months, honey. But God is so good to bring me this close to you. The guard was gone almost an hour as Hylia and I laughed and talked. 2 days later, I was transferred to Rockford and put in an isolation cell. The next day, U.S. Marshals escorted me to the federal building across the street, leg irons and cuffs with a chain connecting my ankles and wrists. I waited in a holding cell. Then more federal agents came.
0: Tim, you know why you're here?
4: Everyone's asking me the same thing, and I don't have an answer.
0: Did you alert anyone that you were coming here?
4: Well, I didn't even know I was coming until I got here. Nobody told me, but I talked with my wife last night. She just had our baby.
0: Well, word's gotten out, and people are in the building who want to see you.
4: It's got to be my wife and baby. Can I please be escorted to see them? It's been 7 months.
0: Follow us.
3: Tim!
4: Mom! Hi, Leah! I knew it was you!
3: We prayed they would let us see you.
4: Oh, let me hold my son.
3: Oh, I have the original birth certificate for you to sign.
5: She had to go to the head of the hospital to get it.
0: We have to go.
3: Already?
0: Yes.
4: I'm very grateful that I got to see my family and hug them. Thank you. Back to Bastrop I went without any official reason for the trip. But I knew it was the Lord. After a few months, I was transferred to the new Supermax in Colorado, where all of my family visited and where I led numerous convicts to Christ. My last stay was in Sandstone, Minnesota. Hylia came to visit many times.

0: God wants you in the ministry, He'll open the door.
1: God did open that door and allowed me to be youth director in a church which included daughters of one of my co-conspirators. When a Christian radio station asked me to give my testimony, an old friend from high school heard me, called, and we met for the first time in years. Once we had been drug buddies, but like me, Steve had chosen to follow Christ.
2: So, aren't you afraid of being killed?
1: Yeah, the Bible says, when a man's ways please the Lord, he maketh even his enemies to be at peace with him.
2: Well, that's true. I was sure thrilled to hear your testimony on radio, Tim.
1: By the blood of the Lamb and the word of their testimony.
2: Amen. Right after I dedicated my life to the Lord, I had my testimony printed up to pass out on street corners. That's grown into a real ministry helping drug addicts.
1: Good for you, Steve.
2: Would you like to share your testimony at one of our meetings this week?
1: Sure, I'll help any way I can. By the way, I'm off probation now, a year early. I'm free.
2: Praise God. If the Son, therefore, shall make you free, ye shall be free indeed.
1: I worked with Steve in his ministry for several years. Then we both served with a Bible distribution ministry. Mother moved to Bastrop, Texas to help Luke when he was paroled because he had been such a blessing to me. The fall of 1999, I lost a great job, so I sought the Lord for directions for our lives. Hailey and I drove to visit Mom. After much prayer and fasting, I felt called into evangelism. We returned to Rockford to prepare for the move and met with our best friend, Steve, and his wife.
2: How do you know this is God's will, Tim?
1: He's used me to bring many people to Christ. While we were in Bastrop, I went to the lake to be alone and pray, and God brought a stranger by. We talked for nearly an hour. God seemed to say that He wanted me to talk to a stranger every day about Him.
2: I guess we should all do that.
1: So many things that seemed out of place in our life make perfect sense now.
2: He promised to restore the years the locusts have eaten.
1: He's already done that. I owed almost $50,000 when I was released from prison, and God made it possible to pay it all back. God's confirmed this new direction to Hialeah, too.
0: I even feel at peace about homeschooling our children.
2: Have you talked with your pastor?
1: Yes. He's given us his blessing, and their elder board will serve as our board of directors for the first year.
2: Good.
1: God seems to be opening doors.
2: Well, I hate to see you move away, but I know God will use you in a mighty way, Tim.
1: We moved to Bastrop, where I was once in prison, and we've been here since 1999, serving the Lord. Mom was right. God does have a purpose for my life. After a few years of traveling ministry, I was led to take a secular job and serve my local church as a devoted layman. I know that all things work together for good to them that love God, to them who are the called according to His purpose. Today, my name is written down in the Lamb's Book of Life. Jehovah God is my refuge, my rock, my Father, my Shepherd, my Prince of Peace, my Savior, and my Lord. He is wonderful, victorious in battle, my counselor, my guide. He is the Alpha and the Omega and the answer to all of my questions in between. His name is Jesus, and He has done this for me, and I know He can do the same for you.
3: Herein is love, not that we love God, but that He loved us and sent His Son to be the propitiation for our sins. Listening friend, God's love is for you. Jesus died to pay the penalty for your sins, and He rose again to give you new life. And you can have His resurrection power in your life, helping you to change. All you have to do is ask Jesus Christ into your heart and life. The Bible says in John chapter 3, verse 17, "For God sent not His Son into the world to condemn the world, but that the world through Him might be saved." If you need help in making this crucial decision, get in touch with Pacific Garden Mission, Chicago, Illinois, 60605. 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
1: This goes like this.

Lord. Yes, indeed. Tommy Walker, praising our Lord. We will remember what the Lord has done for us, and He's doing for us. And prior to that, of course, love one, let go. Whether shall I flee from thy spirit? Beg your pardon, 139. Psalm 139, verse 7 onwards. Whether shall I go from thy spirit, or whether shall I flee from thy presence? If I ascend it up into the heaven, thou art there. If I make my bed in hell, behold, thou art there. If I take the wings of the morning and dwell in the utmost parts of the sea, even there shall thy hand lead me, and thy right hand shall hold me. We will remember the works of your hands. 88.91 FM, Sound of the West.

Newsboys praising our Lord. Amazing love. You, my King, should die for me. The Lord is gracious and full of compassion, slow to anger and of great mercy. The Lord is good to all, and his tender mercies are over all his works. Amazing love. How can it be that you, my King, should die for me? You're 88.91 FM, Sound of the Western. I'd like to play a song now for my sister. I know that she's listening. May you enjoy. Praise the Lord with the Slava community.

Brother Dan Tomasik, praising our Lord. Now I know that the blood of the Lord Jesus Christ can wash away my sins, your sins, our sins. The Lord paid the price for you and me, that we would not perish, but have everlasting life with him. Conclusion of my program, which I thank the Lord, and I thank my sister for letting me know last night, but thank the Lord for his grace and mercy that I can have a program. 1 Thessalonians 4:16-18 says like this: For the Lord himself shall descend from the heaven with a shout, with the voice of the archangel, with the trump of God, and the dead in Christ shall rise first. Then we which are alive and remain shall be caught up together with them in the clouds to meet the Lord in the air, and so shall we ever be with the Lord. Wherefore, comfort one another with these words. May the Lord bless you and guide you in every step you take. Give him honor and glory due to his holy name. God bless.

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I'm your host, Deborah, and it's wonderful to have you joining me this morning. And Mindful Moments is a space where our conversations around well-being, resilience, connection, and the simple things we can do to bring more meaning and mindfulness into our everyday life. And if you've had a look at the social media post, you'll see who our amazing guests today morning are. And we're exploring something that connects us, all of us together. It is nature. And we're going to talk about children, storytelling, emotional well-being, gardening, sustainability, healthy food, and perhaps more importantly, how we can all reconnect with nature and reconnect nature with ourselves as well. And my guest today